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2: This is Weatherology. I'm meteorologist Alora Lockwood with the Alexandria Lakes Area Forecast. Chance for storms tonight, otherwise partly cloudy. Lows level off around 70. Winds out of the south, 10 to 15 miles per hour. Highs level off around 90. Tomorrow, mainly sunny skies. Clear skies tomorrow night, 65. Dry and turning much cooler Tuesday and Wednesday, with highs in the upper 70s. For KXRA, I'm meteorologist Alora Lockwood. Right now, it's 82 degrees.

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0: We have a bunch of Democrat members of Congress and their stupidity coming up. They really like crime. But before we get to that, let's get to Chuck Schumer. I'm hesitant to call him the Lizard King now because of a caller I had a couple of weeks ago reminding me that Jim Morrison, you know, the Doors was called the Lizard King, and giving Chuck Schumer too much credit. I'll just call him the Lizard for now. Chuck Schumer was on the Senate floor yesterday, and he was railing about something incoherently when he apparently flatulated loudly in the midst of his Senate rant. Here's Chuck Schumer.
1: Now on Iran and the NDAA. When all the Trump administration...
0: Oops! Oops, what was that? I can't believe that. I think that's, you know, that's not fake. Michael, we didn't add that. That's Chuck Schumer. There he is. I think we got time for that a little bit. One more. Here's Chuck Schumer on the Senate floor.
1: Now on Iran and the NDAA. When all the Trump administration...
0: Come on. And he kind of chuckled a little because he knew, oh, that's going to be loud enough to be caught by the microphone. Man, oh, man. Good thing there wasn't a candle nearby. Blown out the front of the Capitol. Chuck Schumer.

0: Deseret News, I'm Mary Rose. The United States has announced another death of a service member as it launches more airstrikes at Iran. It is targeting the Revolutionary Guard in response to the killing of U.S. troops. The military says the latest death on Saturday was in Iraq during the controlled detonation of a downed Iranian drone. Iran on Sunday fired missiles toward Jordan, risking a wider conflict with neighboring Israel. Second Lady Usha Vance gave birth Sunday to her fourth child. Vice President Vance made the announcement on X, noting that Alec Neil Vance arrived healthy and that the family is overjoyed. At 40, she is the first woman since the 1870s to give birth while her husband serves as vice president. And Spain are World Cup champions. The Red Fury took down Argentina 1-0 in extra time. This is SRN News.
1: This is weatherology. I'm meteorologist Laura Lockwood with the Alexandria Lakes Area Forecast. Chance for storms tonight, otherwise partly cloudy. Lows level off around 70. Winds out of the south, 10 to 15 miles per hour. Highs level off around 90. Tomorrow, mainly sunny skies. Clear skies tomorrow night, 65. Dry and turning much cooler Tuesday and Wednesday, with highs in the upper 70s. For KXRA, I'm meteorologist Laura Lockwood. Right now, it's 82 degrees.
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0: SRN News, I'm Mary Rose. The United States has announced another death of a service member as it launches more airstrikes at Iran. It's targeting the Revolutionary Guard in response to the killing of U.S. troops. The military says the latest death on Saturday was in Iraq during the controlled detonation of a downed Iranian drone. Iran on Sunday fired missiles towards Jordan, risking a wider conflict with neighboring Israel. Second Lady Usha Vance gave birth Sunday to her fourth child. Vice President Vance made the announcement on X, noting that Alec Neil Vance arrived healthy and that the family is overjoyed. Spain are World Cup champions. The Red Fury took down Argentina 1-0 in extra time to secure their second ever tournament win. Ferran Torres scored in extra time. This is SRN News.
1: This is Weatherology. I'm meteorologist Laura Lockwood with the Alexandria Lakes Area Forecast. Partly cloudy tonight with a chance for storms. Lows dip down to about 70. South winds 10 to 15 miles per hour. Lots of sunshine tomorrow. Daytime highs approaching 90. Clear skies tomorrow night. Lows around 65. Dry and much cooler Tuesday and Wednesday with highs in the upper 70s. For KXRA, I'm meteorologist Laura Lockwood. Right now, 79.
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1: News this hour from Town Hall. I'm Mary Rose. The United States has announced another death of a service member as it launches more airstrikes at Iran. It is targeting the Revolutionary Guard in response to the killing of U.S. troops. The military says the latest death on Saturday was in Iraq during the controlled detonation of a downed Iranian drone. Second Lady Usha Vance gave birth Sunday to her fourth child. Vice President Vance made the announcement on X, noting that Alec Neil Vance arrived healthy and that the family is overjoyed. Former Deputy National Security Advisor K.T. McFarland is weighing in on Iran.
2: Appearing on Larry O'Connor's program on Salem News Channel, K.T. McFarland discussed how regional energy infrastructure is reducing Iran's leverage over global oil markets.
3: While nobody's been paying attention, the Strait of Hormuz is becoming less relevant by the minute because countries in the Middle East are building pipelines to avoid the Strait of Hormuz, and they're also sending their tankers to the United States to fill up with American oil.
2: McFarland says the trend gives the United States greater strategic influence in the region. Willie Nelson, the White House.
1: Democrats face tough Senate map as competitive seats pile up. Correspondent Ken Lorman reports.
4: Democrats face a challenging path to regain Senate control in 2026, needing a net gain of 4 seats from their current 47, while Republicans defend only 2 competitive seats amid a 53-47 majority. Several Democrat-held seats in states like Georgia, Michigan, Minnesota, and New Hampshire could prove unexpectedly competitive due to the Democratic candidates and GOP gains in traditionally blue areas. Ken Lorman reporting.
1: Spain are World Cup champions. The Red Fury took down Argentina 1-0 in extra time to secure their second ever tournament win. More on these stories at townhall.com.
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7: The DOJ files a first-ever petition to a secretive, dormant court that's been around for 30 years to weigh government requests to deport so-called alien terrorists from the U.S. The Alien Terrorist Removal Court has never received a petition until this past Wednesday, when the Justice Department sent an application seeking the removal of an individual whose name is withheld. There was a hearing. Now the DOJ has until July 22nd to provide more information to the 5-judge court. If an application is granted, the court must hold a public hearing. The government has the burden to prove that the individual satisfies the definition of alien terrorist. I'm Julie Walker.
1: Ryan Fox capped off an amazing week at the British Open with a finish he won't forget. The 39-year-old from New Zealand made a 12-foot birdie putt on the final hole. Breaking news and analysis at townhall.com. After 246 years, Private John Pumphrey is unknown no more.
8: For more than two centuries, a fallen Revolutionary War soldier was unknown and unnoticed. Now, thanks to happenstance and the wonders of DNA, he has a name just in time for the 250th birthday of the nation he fought and died to create. The remains were found in 2022 in a shallow grave associated with the 1780 Battle of Camden, South Carolina. DNA extracted from a small bone at the base of his skull was analyzed and uploaded to genealogical sites. The soldier was recently identified as Private John Pumphrey of Maryland. An orphan, he may have been as young as 13 when he enlisted in 1777. I'm Bernie Bennett.
1: The CEO of Bank of America says significant economic activity has been generated thanks to the FIFA World Cup. Appearing on CBS Face the Nation, Brian Monahan said the soccer tournament has had an on-the-ground economic impact across the cities which hosted games, with notable spending at bars and restaurants. More at townhall.com.
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11: This is Weatherology. I'm meteorologist Laura Lockwood with the Alexandria Lakes Area Forecast. Partly cloudy tonight with a chance for storms. Lows dip down to about 70. South winds 10 to 15 miles per hour. Lots of sunshine tomorrow. Daytime highs approaching 90. Clear skies tomorrow night. Lows around 65. Dry and much cooler Tuesday and Wednesday with highs in the upper 70s. For KXRA, I'm meteorologist Laura Lockwood. Right now, 79.
12: 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Jerry Reynolds, the CarPro, was in the auto industry for over 35 years. 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His co-host, Todd Chambliss, just became a member of Applebee's Hall of Fame for finishing off 84 chicken nuggets without using a dipping sauce. 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
13: Thank you very much for joining us here on the CarPro Show. We're in the middle of July, and that means we're right in the thick of the car buying season. So if you're thinking about making a move, let's talk. 800-926-7777, 800-926-7777. If you're new to the show, and a lot of the markets are, we added a whole bunch a few weeks ago. So if you're new, what we do here is I give you free advice on what I think is the best thing for you to do when it comes to getting a new vehicle or used. We talk about used quite a bit too, but if you're down to two or three vehicles, I've probably reviewed it. I can tell you what I think about it. If I think there's something that may fit you better than what you're looking at right now, if you're wondering about, you know, things like leasing and should you buy or should you lease and special incentives and things like that, those are the things we talk about here. And then every week we have kind of a discussion, a question of the week, if you will. Today, what we're talking about is we're going to take the top 10 best-selling vehicles in America so far this year through June. And each week, I'm going to tell you where we are and what number it is. And if you own one of those or have owned one of those, then I want you to call me and tell me about it. So today, we're taking a look at the number one best-selling vehicle in America, which is the Ford F-150 truck. And actually, that's not true. It's the entire lineup of Ford trucks, the F-Series line, if you will. 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What's the one thing you love the most about your F-150? And would you buy another one? I think those things could really help some people who are struggling with that decision. You know, pickup buyers are typically very loyal, but occasionally I'll talk to somebody that switches brands and they go from there. So if you got an F-Series truck, 800-926-7777, 7777. Todd Chambliss is with me.
14: Yes.
13: And Todd?
14: Yes.
13: You made a major purchase yesterday.
14: Well, I did. And you were involved in that whole thing from start to finish. Because as you say on the show, if you do it the Car Pro way, then you have a great story to tell. You're treated right. You have a great experience. I got a brand new vehicle. Got a
13: tell us what you got.
14: Okay. Well, I had the 2024 Telluride, and I was actually at the dealership, which is a Huffines Kia of Corinth, and was there getting an oil change and getting a few things done. And just happened to amble and walk up to the front of the store where the new cars are. And I was kicking the tires, looking at them. And someone said, hey, you want to talk about your current car? I said, oh, I'm okay for now. And he said, well, let's just do an appraisal and see where you are. And that was where things started turning. Because once you start to figure out, oh, you mean you can actually cover the value of the car with a trade-in. And now I'm kind of free and clear and able to get a brand new car. And so I got myself a 2027 Telluride Hybrid.
13: And, I mean, you've only had it, you haven't even had less it 24 than, hours
14: Not
13: yet,
14: even 24. Got it yesterday evening, 6 p.m. I got to tell you.
13: First impressions.
14: Oh, my gosh. The handling, the drive, the smoothness, they've even upped it. It was already comfortable, and it was a great driving car before. It just handles better. The steering wheel is sort of like a rectangle. Shaped, it's a.
13: I'm seeing a lot of that now.
14: Yeah, and I didn't know if I'd like that, but I do because it doesn't obscure your view of the gauges and the screens and everything. The hybrid is great, so I think I started with 545 or 50 miles to empty.
13: Yeah.
14: Because the combination of the gas and the hybrid, I got that electric engine, the electric battery. I got to tell you, you don't even know when the thing turns on and off. I saw a diagram where it was showing a switching back and forth, and you don't even feel it. And the best part about that thing is no auto stop start on this vehicle.
13: There you go.
14: Oh my gosh.
13: I love that.
14: That's the best. So I got to tell you, you know, I'm walking proof. I had an inclination of what I wanted to get before. I thought I'm going to get a white Telluride when I drove in. Once I saw the black, it was all kind of over at that point. So I got a black one. It's beautiful when it's, especially when it's all washed up and ready to go. It was fantastic. So well, Jerry's way works the best.
13: You're kind of a black and white guy.
14: I really am in so many ways, really.
13: 800-926-7777. Don, San Luis Obispo, California. Welcome. You're first on the Car Pro Show.
15: Yes, Jerry. Thanks. My question, I've already placed it to your cohort there, but finest luxury automobile I ever owned, and I owned several, was the Ford SHO, which is discontinued. Do you know or are you aware of anything in the world, anybody manufacturing something like that at that price, you know, with a splendid interior, high-performance engine? And, you know, you do 140 miles an hour, but it was safe for your wife to drive. The legend was you could hardly turn it over, you know.
13: Oh, I owned a Ford dealership when the show came out and stood for super high output, for those who might not recall. And it was fast. The engine was actually made by Yamaha. And, you know, it was just a real unusual car for the times. And I tell you what,
15: it was assembled on the Lincoln assembly line.
13: It did. And yes, I think that's probably why the interior was so great. I'll tell you the car that's reminiscent of that for me today, and probably the only one, is the the Cadillac CT5V.
15: CT5V. And the price you would say would be similar if they were making that today. The SHO, if you were
13: a Ford's always going to be cheaper than a Cadillac if everything's equal. 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And the way it handles. 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
13: Well, and you probably aren't there where you live. 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I think that's the answer for you.
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14: And Facebook is where you'll find this week's Classic Car of the Week. Just go to carpro.com. At the very bottom, there is a link to our Facebook page. Go and like that and follow it, and there's all kinds of great content there. But every single week, we have a classic car of the week. You can comment on with the correct year, make, and model. If you are correct in that, and you're chosen from a random drawing early next week, you could be the winner of your very own auto heat shield that's perfect for your car. These days, when the heat index is getting above 100 in lots of areas, you're going to really, really be thankful that you've got that particular one for your car. The car that is in question is crossing the auction block at Harrisburg. It's the Mecum Auctions Harrisburg. Is that Harrisburg, PA?
13: Yeah.
14: Okay.
13: Yeah, that's a big Mecum.
14: Is it really?
13: Yeah.
14: You wouldn't think that with Harrisburg.
13: Well, Mannheim has got a huge operation in Pennsylvania.
14: Oh, okay, that makes sense.
13: So lots of cars around that area.
14: Makes sense there.
13: While you're there at carpro.com, besides clicking on Find a CarPro Certified Dealer Near You, at the top of the page, you can also subscribe to the free weekly newsletter that came out yesterday. The top three clicked on items was the most American-made vehicles. The list of the J.D. Power Initial Quality Study. This is one I pay close attention to every year, although I prefer, this is gauging the first 90 days of ownership. I prefer something that's longer. I like to, you know, in the first 90 days, you're probably still on your car honeymoon.
14: Yeah, it really is that.
13: They also do a study 3 years down the road. That's the one that I really want to see.
14: But you've gone through quite a bit of life with that car after 2 or 3 years.
13: If you've had problems in the first 90 days, if you've really had problems, that's mm-hmm. that's an issue.
14: Oh, yeah.
13: And then the third one was my video of the week. Todd has a video every week, too.
14: But it's a little lower.
13: Let's see, 3, 4. Well, there's my Subaru Outback Wilderness review from last. That did very well.
14: Yeah, that didn't.
13: Yeah. Hey. You beat Amy's Lexus GT.

0: That's in a strong suit for me, sorry.
1: Let's talk to Mike in Tomball, Texas. And Mike, thank you very, very much for calling us here on the Car Pro Show. What can I help you with, sir?
2: Jerry and Todd, enjoy your show. We don't listen to it as much as I can, but this morning I've got a 2010 Jeep Liberty I've had since I bought it brand new.
1: Yeah?
2: It's got 220,000 miles on it. I have to maintain it, but it's getting to the point I'm going to need a new car.
1: Yep, you are.
2: This one will be all right for my wife to put around town in close, but when I travel quite a bit, like I said, I've poured $4,000 or $5,000 into it, fixing it up this year, but I need to buy something else that's equivalent. I like V6s. I like the space. It's automatic, all that stuff. Can you give the only car I know that I liked that I've rented was a Kia Telluride. I love that car. That's a great car.
0: Oh, sure. Yeah. Is.
2: I don't. I don't know. I would like your opinion on it, if you wouldn't mind.
1: Please. Is the Liberty the right size for you, or are you trying to go up? Because you're going up a lot.
2: No, it's long enough, but it's too narrow.
1: Yeah.
2: It's a 2010, and I have a 2002 as well my son owns. That one's shorter, but it's wider.
1: Yeah.
2: And I'm a Jeep guy. I love my Jeeps, but this one is long enough, but it's just way too narrow.
1: Yeah, and it was narrow, and most of them are wider. Let me give you a couple to consider. Now, let me tell you one thing right up front, because you said it. You're not going to find a six-owner anywhere in this size range. They're gone.
2: Okay, all right.
1: And that it's okay. The four-cylinders today are better performers than the six-cylinder was that you got in 2010 by far. And they're more fuel efficient, and they got more power, and they'll get up and go better. But look at the Bronco Sport, not the big Bronco, but the Bronco Sport from Ford. Look at the Subaru.
2: Yeah.
1: Look at the Subaru Crosstrek. You could look at the Jeep Compass. 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I don't think it'll last as long as those two. And then the third one I would tell you to look at is the Mazda CX-30. It's a great SUV. It's got the nicest interior of all those that we talked about. 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

0: 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Hey, good, man. What's up?
1: Well, I drive an F-150 as my daily driver. It's a power boost.
0: Oh,
1: I'm
0: yeah.
1: a truck guy, but let me tell you, I love the vehicle. It pulls all my trailers. It's fast, and it gets incredible gas mileage.
0: I know. I know. I've got a listener. Great. I believe it's in Houston that got one on my recommendation. Because I've sat here on the show many times in the past year or two. If I were in the market for a new pickup today, I'd buy the F-150 Power Boost. And
1: incredible.
0: Yeah, it is. But this guy is telling me he consistently gets 29 miles to the gallon out on the highway.
1: Wow, that's pretty good. I don't do that good, but I'm a heavy pedal. But
0: I'm with you.
1: I'm a sports car guy, really. But anyway,
0: I'm with you. Yeah. I have the same problem. I don't know, Frank, I don't know if you get my newsletter or not, but since you've got a heavy...
1: I do.
0: I had an article yesterday about Texas cracking down on speeding. It started today.
1: Oh, yeah.
0: So if you got a heavy foot, be careful out there.
1: I will.
0: And you're a pastor, right, Frank?
1: Yeah, I am. Yeah. Well, 41 years at the same church.
0: What? Give us the name of your church. I'd love to know.
1: West Oaks Fellowship.
0: West Oaks. There you go. Go see Pastor Frank at West Oaks Fellowship
1: in
0: Houston. I know everybody's welcome.
1: You'll love it.
0: Yep, I can tell by the
1: way.
0: There you go. Hey, I appreciate the call. He's answering the question of the day, which is for F-150 owners. And I want you to tell me what's the one thing you love the most about your truck, and would you buy another one? So we're doing the F-150 this week because it's the number one seller in America so far this year. Next week here on the CarPro Show, we'll look at the Chevy Silverado, and I'll want to hear from you. All but right. Today we're talking F-150, and the number to call if you've got one, you want to talk to me or you want to ask me about your next car. I have had the Subaru Uncharted this week.
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4: With SRN News, I'm Jason Walker. American companies signing $60 billion in agreements and partnerships with the Iraqi government. That includes deals intended to create alternative routes for shipping oil out of the Persian Gulf. Another U.S. service member has been killed in an Iranian airstrike. Military says the latest death was in Iraq during the controlled detonation of a downed Iranian drone. In the meantime, U.S. military says it begins a new round of airstrikes targeting Iran. Russia has attacked Kyiv and other Ukrainian cities overnight with missiles, drones, and bombs, killing at least 6 people. Dozens more have been wounded. Andy Burnham enters 10 Downing Street Monday with enthusiasm behind him, but major challenges ahead. He plans living standards and may consider a wealth tax. SRN News.
5: This is weatherology. I'm meteorologist Alora Lockwood with the Alexandria Lakes Area Forecast. Partly cloudy tonight with a chance for storms. Lows dip down to about 70. South winds 10 to 15 miles per hour. Lots of sunshine tomorrow. Daytime highs approaching 90. Clear skies tomorrow night. Lows around 65. Dry and much cooler Tuesday and Wednesday with highs in the upper 70s. For KXRA, I'm meteorologist Alora Lockwood. Currently, it's 77 degrees.
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0: And welcome back to the Car Pro Show with Jerry Reynolds, the Car Pro, and me, Ty Chambliss. You ever looked at a VIN on a car and wondered, what's all the numbers correspond to? Is it just, let me use this term that I got to use a couple of months ago, higgledy-piggledy? Is it all just crazy? Or is there a method to the madness? Well, if you go look at the newsletter, there indeed is a method to the madness. Jerry breaks it down from the country of origin to all the way to assembly plant where it was made. It's all represented there in the VIN. It gives you example, tells you exactly what they mean. It's fascinating to look at that. You wouldn't think that from just a rando set of numbers and letters, but everything has a meaning and a purpose in the VIN.
1: And I'll give you a little trivia that I didn't put in the article, I don't think.
0: So this is an extra?
1: Yes.
0: Okay. Okay, great.
1: This is in addition to what was in yesterday's free newsletter.
0: Yeah.
1: There are 17 characters in a VIN.
0: Yep.
1: But they have never used three letters.
0: Let me guess. Z?
1: Nope.
0: Okay, which letters then?
1: I.
0: Okay.
1: O.
0: Yep.
1: And Q.
0: I think I understand I and O, but Q I don't. So why don't you explain why those three aren't used?
1: Well, I'm guessing, but it would seem to me like a Q could look like a zero.
0: And with the squiggly,
1: the
0: yes.
1: O looks like a zero, right. And the I looks like a one.
0: Those two I understand.
1: So, I mean, being close with a VIN number doesn't really help you.
0: You got to be right on.
1: It's got to be 17 exact letters and numbers.
0: And you can't confuse the zero with the O. It's not going to work out.
1: No, it's not, especially if you're pulling a history report or something along those lines. Now, sometimes it's hard to read a VIN through your windshield in the bottom left, right hand as you face the car, bottom right hand corner.
0: Yeah.
1: But the VIN is also on the door.
0: Yep.
1: So that's what I do when I need a VIN is I snap a picture.
0: 100%.
1: With my phone.
0: Yep.
1: And then spread it bigger.
0: Mm-hmm.
1: So
0: zoom in on it.
1: Zoom in. Yeah. It's real easy to read that way.
0: Yeah.
1: But no I, O, or Q in any VIN ever.
0: That's actually very interesting.
1: And the year was 1981 that we went from 10 characters to 17 characters.
0: And just because they were making more cars, they ran out of numbers?
1: Yeah, okay. The numbers were, they didn't want any duplicate numbers.
0: Okay, fair enough.
1: And
0: that's cool.
1: When you are in the car business and you're a vehicle appraiser, you learn to memorize the year model designation in a VIN.
0: Ah, okay.
1: It's the 10th place, and you just learn them. So some people don't know what year car they have, and that's the truth. They'll tell you it's a 2006, and you look at the VIN, it's 2004, you know, and it makes a difference in the value.
0: So, but it's represented by, in this particular VIN you've got here, by AO, is that right?
1: Well, I'm not
0: the model looking. Year?
1: I'm not looking at it. It's the tenth digit.
0: Okay. All right. I could count them, but that's
1: unless something changed. It used to be the 10th. I guess it still
0: okay.
1: is.
0: All right.
1: Let's talk to Spencer in Houston. Spencer, welcome to the Car Pro Show.
2: Thank you, sir. I have a truck that's 2017. It only has 170,000 miles, but my son just graduated from high school, and I'm trying to figure out if I should give him my truck or if I should buy him used.
1: What kind of truck is it, Spencer?
2: It's a Ram 1500 Texas Edition V8.
1: What year?
2: 2017.
1: Okay. And have you done the maintenance well on it?
2: Yes, sir.
1: You know, what? And one last question. Is he going off to college, or what's he going to use this truck for?
2: So, yes, it'd be his driver. It'd be his every day.
1: But he's not going to be racking up a gazillion miles on it or anything.
2: No, sir. He's going to be local here in Houston. He's going to go to HCC.
1: Okay. Well, there's life left in it. That thing should, if you've done the maintenance, it should go well past 225,000 miles or so without any major problems. So, yeah, I'd say give him that truck and you get yourself a new one.
2: Oh, nice. Okay. And I'm kind of looking for something similar. If not, I don't even know. I don't even know. I know F-150 is a popular brand. I'm not really a Ford guy.
1: That's okay.
2: I really do like the Dodge. This truck has done well for me.
1: Well, then get a Ram. I'll tell you right now, the Ram for me is the best riding, quietest inside truck on the market. They're fantastic. It'd be hard for me to switch brands after putting 170,000 miles on a vehicle and not having any trouble. Get another Ram. I've got good Ram dealers there in Houston that can help you and save you some money. And I'll tell you right now, the incentives on the Rams are good. I mean, they're really good. They're the best we've seen in a lot of years. So, you know, hey, go get a Ram. I got great dealers there.
2: Okay, absolutely. What about Dallas? So I work in Dallas. My family's here in Houston right now, but I work in Dallas.
1: Yeah.
2: Would there be a dealership in Dallas?
1: Classic Dodge Chrysler Jeep Ram in Arlington. Adam Lancaster's the GM there. They're the same family as Classic Chevrolet in Dallas and Houston. Been with me for 20-plus years. Great people. Talk to Adam. He'll get you hooked up.
2: Fantastic. Thank you very much, sir.
1: All right, pal. Hey, thank you so much. And we go to White House, Texas now to talk to Sherry. Sherry, welcome to the CarPro Show.
3: Good morning.
1: What can I help you with, Sherry?
3: Well, I had a Mazda CX-5.
1: Yep.
3: And we bought it in 2024, bought it new. And we have noticed over the last 2 years that there's not really a lot of room in the back seat.
1: Right.
3: We weren't looking for anything really big, but you know, when we have our seats pushed back a little bit, it doesn't leave much room, leg room in the back seat. So our thought here is our car is only 2 years old, runs good, runs great, happy with it and all that, except for that. Would we lose money if we sold it or traded it in for something different? And if we traded it in or sold it, what would you suggest that we get?
1: And
3: that's comparable to the CX-5.
1: How many miles are on it?
3: We have about 20,000.
1: Okay. You know,
3: 2024.
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1: And welcome back to the Car Pro Show with Jerry Reynolds, the Car Pro, in the newsletter, the advice column. Here's the headline. Will car prices go down in 2026? And should you buy now or wait? You were actually on Houston TV, I think it was, the other day? Was it yesterday?
2: Yeah, it was earlier this week.
1: And you had talked about
2: that. I was on Fox Houston.
1: The Fox 26 station there. And the actual video link is in the newsletter. But to give sort of a, I guess, a thumbnail, I guess the answer is yes, it is good to buy right now. And if you wait too long into either August, September, all the cars turn a year older, and then it's going to be a different scenario for
2: you. It could hurt your trade value for sure. But, you know, the question I keep getting asked, because I do a lot of interviews, and the question I keep getting asked is, you know, are car prices going to go down? No, they don't go down.
1: They won't.
2: They never go down.
1: No.
2: Car prices never go down. Incentives go up, which lowers the price, but the car price themselves, what you see on the window sticker, doesn't go down. And it never will. So, yeah, you can wait, but guess what?
1: They're not going to go down.
2: They're going to go up.
1: Right.
2: Cars go up during the year.
1: Yeah.
2: It's not like they're set on the price all year long. There's two or three price increases pretty much on every car made.
1: That could be a misnomer. People think, oh, at the end of the year, the prices are better. They go down. Or it's like, well, they don't go down. Your incentives get better. And, you know, the loyalty the payments that they do and everything else, that can factor into bringing it down to a level that seems lower. But the car doesn't go down in price.
2: Yeah, the only thing you can do is watch the incentives. And in our free weekly newsletter, there's an incentive section there where you can find the incentives on every car sold in America every single Friday.
1: And most times before anybody else gets it.
2: Yeah, that's a fact. Same with recalls.
1: That's right.
2: Rick in Houston. Rick, welcome to the Car Pro Show. Hey, Rick.
1: Is Rick there?
3: There
1: he is.
3: The bumper said, I need to stay high to talk. So there we go.
1: Oh, hello there.
3: You know, hey, hello.
2: Hey, Rick.
3: So here's... Jerry, here's the thing. I've got a 2022 Ram 2500 4x4 diesel. Just pulling an RV. We got rid of the RV, and you know I love the truck, but it just beats me and my wife to death.
2: Yep, they'll
3: so
2: do that.
3: We were thinking about coming in and down and I'm going to say downgrade. It's not really a downgrade, but I was thinking about the F-150 or sticking with the Ram 1500. I don't hate the Ram. But on the F-150, even my brother's 250 rides better than this one as far as the bumping and the beating up.
2: Oh, yeah. Yeah.
3: My question is, I'm about to retire, and I wanted my forever car. And so we've got another sedan that we have that's, you know, very, very, you know, it's relatively new. Realistically, if you went with the F-150, what do you think the mileage would be to get out of that for the rest of the how many miles do you think it would go before end of life on that, or the Ram 1500 for that matter?
2: You know, the EcoBoost engine from Ford, I like the 3.5 because it's got a lot of power and it gets decent fuel economy out on the highway. And those are usually good to 250,000. 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And I think
3: really?
2: The truck itself inside is super quiet, but so is the Ram. 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I'd go with the F-150. 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
1: 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So that's why I stuck with her. 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And so there's no reason at all that I would go to another realtor.
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0: Well, it's the payoff time. Here's the happy listener moment, where folks who have used Jerry's advice and contacts and his way of buying a car have done so and have great stories to tell. Here's a listener in the Dallas-Fort Worth area named Nancy. She's listened to you for a long, long time, but only recently got to experience the whole CarPro method. She just loved the show, but she had told friends about it, but she had never done it herself.
17: Huh.
0: So she went and saw Ewing Subaru of Plano, of course, Ross Ivor over there.
17: Yep.
0: Got her into a Crosstrek. She says, I'm a senior citizen, but I still have to work. She runs a pet sitting service.
17: Really?
0: I never heard of that, but I guess they have to have that. She's on the road a lot. She needed a good vehicle, got herself a Crosstrek, and she loves it. Said it was easy, so positive. Ross was pleasant to talk to. And I know you hate this one, but it always pops up where they say, this is probably the last vehicle I'm going to buy. But she says, I'll never forget his kindness, and we'll be sending people to him. And here's the line, the really good line I love. She says, thank you, Jerry. Appreciate your honesty, the help you give to people. Quite a refreshment in the world that we live in today.
17: Aw.
0: Isn't that nice?
17: That is nice.
0: Nancy, you are a peach.
17: Nancy, thank you. I appreciate that.
0: Yeah.
17: That's why I do this, to help people. I really, truly love helping people. And always have, all the years I own car dealerships. Yeah, I was there to make a dollar.
0: Well, yeah, of course.
17: But I also really got a lot of satisfaction in seeing the smiles on people's faces when they drove off the lot in their brand new car.
0: Yep.
17: It's just so much fun. 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
3: News this hour from Town Hall. I'm Jason Walker. Another U.S. service member has been killed in Iranian airstrike. Military says the latest death was in Iraq, actually, during the controlled detonation of a downed Iranian drone. In the meantime, the U.S. military says it is beginning a new round of airstrikes targeting Tehran. Could be some tough times ahead for the Democrats. Here's Ken Lohrman.
19: Democrats face a challenging path to regain Senate control in 2026, needing a net gain of 4 seats from their current 47, while Republicans defend only 2 competitive seats amid a 53-47 majority. Several Democrat-held seats in states like Georgia, Michigan, Minnesota, and New Hampshire could prove unexpectedly competitive due to the Democratic candidates and GOP gains in traditionally blue areas. Ken Lohrman reporting.
3: More bloodshed in Ukraine.
4: On Sunday, Russia attacked Kyiv and other Ukrainian cities with ballistic missiles, drones, and guided bombs, killing at least 6 people and wounding dozens of others.
20: Kyiv.
4: Ukrainian President Volodymyr Zelensky says Kyiv and the region were a key target for the Russians. And he says they had been preparing this attack for several days, accumulating missiles. President Donald Trump says he's prepared to grant Ukraine licenses to produce Patriot air defense systems, the most effective means of intercepting Russian ballistic missiles. But full production could take years. I'm Donna Water.
3: Andy Burnham entering 10 Downing Street Monday morning with enthusiasm behind him, but a lot of major challenges looking ahead. He inherits a cost of living crisis and international conflicts in Ukraine and the Middle East. He plans to raise living standards and may consider a wealth tax. More on these stories, townhall.com.
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3: It's a situation very sad and in many ways difficult to comprehend how and why it happened in the first place. But a man is now suing after learning he was switched at birth. Lisa Dwyer reports on an extremely bizarre situation.
22: Kyle Bylin is part of a lawsuit suing Unity Medical Center in Grafton, North Dakota for being switched at birth and sent home with the wrong family 38 years ago.
23: My bassinet had Kyle Bylin on it, right? But I was born 10 to 12 hours before Kyle Bylin as Jeremy Morrison.
22: Kyle uncovered the mix-up after taking an at-home test he chose randomly during a Christmas gift exchange. That led to his biological aunt on a genealogy platform. The hospital is not disputing there was a switch, but says records and staff are hard to find after almost 4 decades. I'm Lisa Dwyer.
3: Breaking news and analysis, townhall.com. An American hero has now been identified.
24: For more than 2 centuries, a fallen Revolutionary War soldier was unknown and unnoticed. Now, thanks to happenstance and the wonders of DNA, he has a name just in time for the 250th birthday of the nation he fought and died to create. The remains were found in 2022 in a shallow grave associated with the 1780 Battle of Camden, South Carolina. DNA extracted from a small bone at the base of his skull was analyzed and uploaded to genealogical sites. The soldier was recently identified as Private John Pumphrey of Maryland. An orphan, he may have been as young as 13 when he enlisted in 1777. I'm Bernie Bennett.
3: CEO of Bank of America says major economic activity generating thanks to the FIFA World Cup. Brian Moynihan says the tournament produced notable spending at hotels and restaurants. He says consumer spending using credit and debit cards in June increased more than 6% from a year ago. More on these stories, townhall.com.
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7: This is Weatherology. I'm meteorologist Alora Lockwood with the Alexandria Lakes Area Forecast. Partly cloudy tonight with a chance for storms. Lows dip down to about 70. South winds 10 to 15 miles per hour. Lots of sunshine tomorrow. Daytime highs approaching 90. Clear skies tomorrow night. Lows around 65. Dry and much cooler Tuesday and Wednesday with highs in the upper 70s. For KXRA, I'm meteorologist Alora Lockwood. Currently, it's 77 degrees.
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17: All right, here we go. 1 hour of straight talk and honest answers about everything automotive. Welcome, Los Angeles, KABC. Glad to have you guys with us today, as always. And we're going to be talking this hour about what's the best thing for you to do as far as your car buying situation. What are you thinking about doing? Run it past me. Let me know. And I'll tell you if I think that's the best idea for you. Or maybe there's something else. We're also entertaining the question about the Ford F-150. Because it's the number one selling vehicle in America so far this year. And frankly, it has been for decades. Mm-hmm. And we're going to take each week and go right down the line. Next week, we'll take the number two selling vehicle in America, which is the Chevy Silverado. And ask this question: what's the one thing you love the most about your F-Series truck? And also want to know, would you buy another one? A lot of truck buyers out there, and the information that you share with us could make a difference in their decision. So F-150 owners today, join us next weekend. We'll do Chevy Silverado, and we'll go on down the line. So, as Mr. Announcer said, Todd Chambliss is here.
0: I am here, and tell you what, this is a great time to buy. I'm certainly a walking example of that right now, as spent a little time in one of Jerry's dealerships yesterday, got a updated brand-new 2027 Kia Telluride Hybrid. And I tell you what, the whole thing about hybrids, the hype is certainly proving to be true. The ride in it, of course, the power that you get from having that electric part of the car doing its thing, and the gas mileage. I'm not 24 hours in yet, but I mean, when you start off having over 500 miles to go collectively between the two systems, where I had 300 and something before for a full gas tank, that puts a smile on your face when you drive by those gas stations.
17: I guarantee it does. It's so pleasant not to have to fill up so often.
0: Absolutely. So
17: now you went lease this time.
0: I did, and I'll tell you why. I'm a good candidate for it. I like to trade up, and I just got my head all mixed up. Like you said before, there were some incentives that led me to a purchase a few years ago, but this time around, I was pretty dead set. I wanted a hybrid, and I wanted to be able to get a lease, and happy to get both.
17: Well, we'll see you again in 2.5 years.
0: I'll be there ready to go.
17: Yeah, you will.
0: Yep.
17: Eric in Houston, you are here on the CarPro Show, and thank you for holding, Eric. What can you tell me about your F-150?
5: My F-150 is a 2013 King Ranch with the 5.0.
17: Yep.
5: And I am currently sitting at 248,000 and 176 miles.
17: Wow.
5: Don't want to get rid of it.
17: Well, I don't blame you.
5: Really only major issues, yeah, the only major issues it's had is it got a water pump. And then, of course, the transmission was rebuilt at about 220 because of that lead frame issue. But beyond that, everything works, and it's a comfortable ride, and I want to keep on driving it as long as I can.
17: Well, Eric, tell me one thing. Have those King Ranch seats, have they stayed looking good since 2013?
5: They have. Yeah, it's the second generation. It's not the actual saddle leather.
17: Ah.
5: So you can re-dye them. I rewrap my steering wheel just because it was worn.
17: Yep.
5: But color is still good. No holes, no cracks.
17: Nice.
5: No anything. And I've been religiously on the oil every 5,000 miles with synthetic blends. So hopefully it'll give me a couple more years.
17: Well, I tell you, if you get another one, KingRanch.com, they sell a leather conditioner just for their seats that are in the King Ranches. So that might be something that might be something to look at as well. I always thought that was a beautiful interior. I just wasn't sure how durable it was.
5: Yeah. Now the first gen, I guess, on the version that had the 4.6.
17: Yeah.
5: Those seats did not wear very well. Well, they wore like they were designed to do, right? It's saddle leather, so it's going to show stains and sweat.
17: Yep.
5: And everything else, but this next generation has been good.
17: Well, good. I'm glad to hear it.
5: I've done and. Yeah, anybody that has this generation, you can get a kit to add CarPlay. 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
17: Well, that's good information. Mm-hmm. Thank you, Eric. Appreciate you so much. And John in Belleville, welcome to the Car Pro Show. John, what can I do for you?
8: Jerry, I've got a F-150 2021 hybrid, and just turned 90,000 miles on it. It's the limited.
17: Yep.
8: And just love it. Love it.
17: That was the first
8: Range Rover, and we.
17: Wasn't that the first year of the Power Boost?
8: I believe so.
17: I think so. Yeah. For people who don't know, the F-150 Power Boost is the hybrid version of the EcoBoost. Now, do you actually use, because if you wanted to, you could power portions of your house, but have you ever used that in any way?
8: No, I know I haven't the ability to do that. I have not, but it's good to know, you know, absolutely.
17: What kind of mileage are you getting out on the highway?
8: I'm probably getting about 24, 25.
17: Okay.
8: But it's yeah, my four previous trucks have been the Ford F-250 diesel, and, you know, driving this, it rides like a cat.
17: Oh, yeah. That's so. The caution I give people who want a 3/4-ton truck, and sometimes it's just because they think they look better, and I always caution them, if you don't need a 3/4-ton truck, it's going to beat you to death. And you know, they're harder to drive, they're harder to park, they're harder to make U-turns in. Now, if you need a 3/4 or 1-ton truck, there's no substitute. You got to have one. But if you don't need it, good grief. And you're a walking testament to that. John, thank you very much for joining us today, and I appreciate your input on the F-150. If you have input on your F-150, that's our topic of the week. What's the one thing you love the most? The phone number, 800-926-7777, 800-926-7777. This hour, coming up at 35 minutes after, we've got my brand new song.
0: Oh.
17: 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This is kind of a follow-up to that. They came here for the soccer. 35 minutes after the hour.
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0: had to chuckle when I read the quick shifts this week in the newsletter that dropped yesterday. By the way, if you're not getting the newsletter, you should. 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You can get signed up, lickety-split, and get the latest one sent to you immediately. But in the quick shifts, the funny story, and there's an actual picture video, actually, that goes along with it, of the California Highway Patrol having a little fun with a person who was on the side of the road, an EV owner, ran out of his range, went to zero, had to recharge with a gas power generator. It's why are you even bothering doing that?
1: Yeah, and I'm reviewing a electric Subaru this week. It's called the Uncharted. It leans toward the smaller side SUV, but decent backseat room.
0: Okay,
1: 338 horses.
0: Wow,
1: and almost 300 miles of range.
0: It's not bad.
1: Coming in at 41,000 on the window sticker.
0: Again, marketable car for some folks.
1: Yeah. If you're thinking electric, this is certainly one to look at.
0: Yeah.
1: Let's talk to Hope in Rosenberg, Texas, in the Houston area. Hello, Hope. Hope, are you there?
2: Hello?
1: Yes, you're on the air.
2: Sorry. Let me get you off on Bluetooth.
1: All right. Please turn your radio down.
2: Got it.
1: All right.
2: Okay, so I am about to end my third lease on my Subaru Outback, and I don't know what to do right now. I love the pickup of the Outback, but I don't like the new body styles. They're really boxy.
1: Yep.
2: The Crosstrek looks really good, but does it have any pep?
1: Yeah, the power's okay, but the interior room, if you've liked your Outback, the Crosstrek may be too small. That would be my biggest fear.
2: It's really just me and my husband. So, I mean, it wouldn't be that big of a deal, but if it's like shorter on the inside, I guess I need to go test drive it.
1: Yeah, you do. And have y'all looked at the Forester?
2: Well, and that's what I was thinking, too, because that's even less expensive than the Outback as well.
1: Yeah, and it's the same engine transmission. You get the all-wheel drive. You get the EyeSight system. You get it all with the Forester.
2: Does the Forester have the new body style, though?
1: It's new, but it's not. It doesn't look like the Outback. I mean, and I just had the Outback. In fact, the review was in yesterday's free newsletter. I like the body style, and it may grow on you. And the reason I

0: start from a sales standpoint. But now it's doing great. And I think it just took people some time to get used to the boxier look.
1: Right. I don't know. What do they have the body sells? Like 3 years before they do anything else?
0: Subaru tends to go longer than that. I'd say they probably average 5 years or so. But look, if you've liked your Outback and you get, and the Forester now is more appealing to you, when you get behind the wheel, you're not gonna be able to tell the difference. It's gonna feel exactly like what you're used to. So
1: good, at a lesser price.
0: Yeah, it'll be cheaper too, especially with this new Outback, because the price on it went up. The price on the one I reviewed came as a little bit of a shock to me. I have to be honest. I looked at the windows.
1: $45,000.
0: $51,000.
1: Oh my God.
2: $1,000.
0: It was. I mean, it had everything you could put on one, but I mean, I'm just not used to seeing Subarus top that $50,000 unless it's the Ascent.
1: I'm paying $559 a month for this lease, and it's like, God, I could go get a BMW for that, you know?
0: Not anymore.
1: Probably not.
0: No.
1: Yeah, no. What would you recommend? See, my husband is hopefully going to retire in the next year or so, and I'm thinking maybe we should buy the car.
0: You know,
1: I know they're on the road like forever.
0: Yeah.
1: And if we did that.
0: I think if I were you, I would probably tell you to lease one more time and then look at buying your lease car at the end of the lease. If you've really enjoyed it and you really like it.
1: And be more careful and don't grind my rims on the curb.
0: Well, yeah, you can get insurance for that to cover the rims. Look, I've got two really good Gilman stores. I got Gilman Subaru North, and I got Gilman Subaru Southwest, both at my website. 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You'll be real pleased with them and the numbers.
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0: Carla, good day. What can I do for you?
1: Hi, Jerry and Todd. It's good to talk to y'all.
0: Thank you.
1: I'm needing your advice, and it's very timely that Todd just talked about having just purchased a Kia Telluride, because I've got a Ford Explorer, a 2021. I bought new, and I'm about to turn 120,000 miles in a couple of weeks, and so I've been thinking about either getting a new Explorer or getting a Highlander, which I've had before and loved. I like the size of the Explorer a little better, had a little more room. And then I started looking at the Telluride.
0: Yeah.
1: So my husband has not been sold on the hybrids. He thinks they're going to do the stop and start, but I heard what Todd just said about it doesn't do that.
0: Yeah, so, it doesn't.
1: Can you give me some advice?
0: Okay, let me ask you a question. If when you think about the ride and drive of the Explorer that you have versus the Highlander that you used to have, which one do you like the best?
1: The Ford Explorer.
0: You're talking about a rear wheel drive truck based chassis.
1: Mine is four wheel drive, if that makes a difference.
0: Well, it does, but it's rear wheel biased, meaning that until you need the front wheels to pull, you're pushing with the rear wheels. That gives a different drive, and that's why I made that statement and ask you that question, because if you like the Explorer the most, you should probably get another one, because anything else, it's going to be on a car chassis, it's going to be front wheel biased, and it's not going to drive the same.
1: Okay.
0: I know that's not what you want to hear. You like the looks of the Telluride. 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Drive it and see what you think. 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And that's what you're doing. Even with all-wheel drive, it's still going to be a front-wheel drive in the Telluride and in the Highlander. 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I've got good dealers for all of them in Houston. 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Coming up, 6 minutes, the song.
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4: With SRN News, I'm Jason Walker. 5.5 earthquake has shaken the Andes region of Peru, killing at least 6 people, more than 30 injured. Hundreds more are homeless and many others still missing. And the death count from the twin earthquakes in Venezuela late last month has now surpassed 5,000. Officials say 16,000 people have been injured. Thousands more are still missing and presumed dead. 5 members of a Utah family are dead when a flash flood swept through canyons in southern Utah while they were on a weekend outing. Authorities say very heavy rains triggered the sudden flooding. Landslides have killed 8 people in southwestern China. Dozens more are missing and feared dead there. And authorities in Guyana say a ferry with 133 passengers and crew has capsized. Only 60 people apparently survived. SRN News.
5: This is weatherology. I'm meteorologist Alora Lockwood with the Alexandria Lakes Area Forecast. Partly cloudy tonight with a chance for storms. Lows dip down to about 70. South winds 10 to 15 miles per hour. Lots of sunshine tomorrow. Daytime highs approaching 90. Clear skies tomorrow night. Lows around 65. Dry and much cooler Tuesday and Wednesday with highs in the upper 70s. For KXRA, I'm meteorologist Alora Lockwood. Right now, 75.
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1: 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Jerry Reynolds, the Car Pro, and me, Todd Chambliss. Well, you're in for a treat. It is now the world debut of a brand new song that Jerry has composed, he wrote, and spent a lot of time putting together. Has to, of course, this is the last weekend in this country of the FIFA, the World Cup. And with that in mind, it's a follow-up song to a song he did before, talking about the folks who came here to see our country, to see all the great things about it that maybe we had lost sight of. This is sort of a follow-up here. It's called They Came Here for the Soccer, a world debut exclusive on the Car Pro Show.

0: Pretty good stuff there.
1: Well, something to think about.
0: Yes, absolutely.
1: Something to think about.
0: Yeah.
1: You know, too many times we don't see.
0: Yeah.
1: What, you know, we take for granted. And we get these millions of people coming into the United States and telling us how wonderful it is. And you go, you know what? Kind of is.
0: Good reminder that maybe we should stop and smell the roses along the way.
1: That'll be in next week's free weekly newsletter. It's yours as a listener. You do with it what you want to. You know, share it, put it wherever you want it. If you liked it, it's yours. Yeah. My gift. Rich in Houston, you're next on the Car Pro Show.
2: Yes, sir. Thank you so much for taking my call. Appreciate you, gentlemen.
1: Thank you, sir.
2: This is about my my sister's deceased mother-in-law's car. That's a mouthful.
1: Wait a minute. Wait.
0: Break
1: your
0: that down.
1: Sister's deceased mother-in-law. Okay, I got it now.
2: Yes, sir. She passed away about 10 years ago, but she had a 2010 Honda Fit that had been sitting at my brother's office for about 6 years. My brother would start it maybe like once every couple of weeks, and that was it. It was supposed to be for my sister's kids.
1: Yeah.
2: It only has 10,600 miles on it.
1: Wow.
2: And yeah, my sister's mother-in-law really didn't drive much. But anyways, since it's been stagnant, my sister took it to the Tomball Honda dealership just to get everything reworked and stuff, oil changed and any repairs since the vehicle's been somewhat stagnant.
1: Yeah.
2: And they want to replace the motor. They told her that they went to change the spark plugs, and because one spark plug came out damaged, that that indicated that there was damage prior to the vehicle even getting there, and that the whole motor needed to be replaced.
1: I could be wrong, and the reason I don't take mechanical questions is because I don't know what I'm doing, but I'm going to tell you that sounds way off base to me.
2: Oh, yeah. I mean, I'm looking at what they said. They said, during the startup attempt, diagnostic trouble codes indicated cylinder misfires, prompting me to order replacement fuel injectors. Before installing the new injectors, I proceeded to check for compression and leaks. However, while removing the spark plugs, I noticed that one would not come out and another came out damaged. That indicated engine damage. And the vehicle requires engine replacement.
1: I disagree. At the very best, I'd want a second opinion. And, you know, for what she's wanting to have done, I don't think you need a dealership. I think you just need a good mechanic shop that can look at it with a fresh set of eyes and say, okay, you know, it needs belts, it needs hoses, it needs the oil and filter change, it needs a new fuel filter. You know, it just it's gummed up from not running. But a new engine? I think that's way off base. Get it out of there.
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16: Well, if you live in Texas, Operation Slowdown has begun. It's a way to go and keep people driving safely and, more importantly, driving within the speed limit. So bad news for the car pro, as he's known really for having a heavy foot, especially with the EVs that he drives here and there. It's easy to go and start. What did you say this morning? You were driving in and...
3: I mean, EVs are just so quiet.
16: Mm-hmm.
3: And this one, this Subaru Uncharted, has got 338 horses, which is a ton for an SUV this size.
16: Oh, yeah.
3: Because it's fairly small. And I look down, I'm doing 91. Wow.
16: Better slow that down.
3: Well, yeah, with this thing going on, this Operation Slowdown.
16: Yeah, absolutely. Goes through August 2nd. Again, this is in the state of Texas. Not certain about any other states, obviously, but they're just trying to be safe and drive smart is what they're saying. So that's just good advice wherever you are any time of the year.
3: You know, shut it down to 88.
16: Good for you. Have some control there, would you?
3: Yeah.
16: 88.
3: Manville, Texas. Dennis, welcome. Dennis, tell me about your F-150.
17: Yes, I have a 2010 F-150 with a 5.4, and I've got almost 200,000 on it. I know that 5.4s didn't have a really good reputation, but it's been great. It's a quiet truck, and it's very smooth riding.
3: Yeah, they are. And, you know, that engine actually was a derivative of the 351, which was a great engine for a lot of years. So I'm not surprised. So no issues with the engine or transmission, either one, with 200,000 miles?
17: No, I change the oil and everything. I do all of it myself.
3: Ah.
17: And use, you know, the best oil I can get for it and just keep tabs on it. It's been a great truck. I mean, I was a Toyota guy before this. I had an 86 Tacoma and then a 2002 Tundra. Both of those trucks had almost 300,000 on them when I sold them.
3: So the common denominator here is maintenance.
17: Yes.
3: No question.
17: Well, the 86 Toyota had the 22R engine, and it was bulletproof if you do maintenance.
3: Right. But, you know, people talk about cars today, and they'll all do 200,000 miles if you get the maintenance. If you just, you know, if you do the basic maintenance, I'm not talking about going crazy. I'm just talking about oil and filter, fluid changes, you know, all the fluids. That's just such a, that's such a big deal. Wow. Hey, Dennis, well, thank you. I appreciate the call very much. Dave, Corona, California. Dave, welcome to the Car Pro Show.
18: Oh, hi, Mr. Jerry. How are you?
3: I'm good, buddy. What's up?
18: Oh, well, you're talking about the F-150 and how reliable they are. Well, I own a delivery business, and we're on our second or third one. This one I bought with, it's an E-150, but it's got the same basic chassis and motor.
3: It's the van. Half-ton van.
18: Yeah, exactly.
3: Yeah.
18: Exactly. 311,000
16: miles. Man.
18: Wrong, yeah.
3: Holy cow, 300, and you've got a regular maintenance program, I'd bet.
18: Absolutely, and I do all the work myself. I learn my lesson and everything. None of my vehicles go to the dealers or I've ever been to a dealership.
3: Well, I tell you what, two of you in a row, high mileage Fords, both of you do your own maintenance. 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They don't know how to check their oil. They can't even, most of them can't even change a flat, which was another story in yesterday's newsletter about Gen Z or Gen X. Nobody trusts Gen X to change a tire. 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I don't doubt that.
16: Oh, wow.
3: Dave, thanks for calling. I appreciate you very much.
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16: Well, on the Car Pro Show, this is the moment we talk about those happy listeners, all those folks that have these great stories after doing it Jerry's way, getting a brand new car, and of course, great story from, well, this is from R, and I don't know the actual first name, just R is the abbreviated first name I get here. But they're in the Los Angeles area. Of course, they listened to us there and went to Kia of Carson.
3: Yeah.
16: And Ahmed Wattar is the contact there. 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
3: I'd say.
16: Everything went so smoothly. 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Can't recommend them enough. Got a brand new 2027 Kia Seltos.
3: Hey, all right.
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3: Yeah, it is. 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
16: Absolutely. And Lexus of Clear Lake and Houston, of course, Fred Forche is the guy there.
3: Oh, yes.
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23: News this hour from Town Hall. I'm Jason Walker. American companies signing some $60 billion in agreements and partnerships with the Iraqi government. That includes deals intended to create alternative routes for shipping oil out of the Persian Gulf. It's not clear when the deals will be able, though, to create those routes. A new study says New York's effort to tax the wealthy may be costing that state billions in lost revenue. Here's John Scott.
24: The Citizen Budget Commission reports New York's share of America's millionaires fell nearly 13% in 2010 to less than 9% in 2022, the steepest decline in the nation. Researchers estimate the state lost about $11 billion in income tax revenue as high earners relocated to lower tax states. Critics warn proposals for even higher taxes could accelerate the exodus and cost the city even more tax revenue. John Scott reporting.
2: In Wisconsin's gubernatorial race, a Democratic socialist attracting support now from some Trump voters by calling for a moratorium on a new data center construction. Here's Ken Lorman.
4: Concerns over land use, water consumption, power demands, and corporate influence are fueling opposition that cuts across party lines. Polling reportedly shows broad skepticism toward data centers among both Democrats and Republicans, suggesting the issue could disrupt the usual political alignments and catch both parties off guard this election cycle. Ken Lorman reporting.
2: The Justice Department has filed a first-ever petition to a secretive court created 30 years ago. That's a way government requests to deport alien terrorists from the U.S. That removal court had never received a petition until this past week. More on these stories, townhall.com.
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2: Very unusual kidnapping case.
6: A father and son are expected to be charged federally with kidnapping after authorities say they held two U.S. Forest Service employees at gunpoint for more than 12 hours in the Shasta Trinity National Forest in Northern California. Authorities say the workers were conducting routine field operations when they were taken on Thursday, held inside a trailer at gunpoint and zip-tied. Authorities say they located the trailer with drones and that the suspect and his adult son surrendered early Friday, walking out of the trailer with an assault rifle and knives. They also told authorities they had grenades. I'm Donna Water.
2: Taylor Farms expanding a voluntary recall of its iceberg lettuce products sourced from central Mexico because of the potential link to the cyclospora outbreak that has sickened people across the U.S. California-based company says the products with that potential were shipped to 27 states. Breaking news and analysis, townhall.com. Massive fire in Norway. Lisa Dwyer has the story.
7: Authorities say the largest residential fire in modern Norwegian history has destroyed over 100 homes. Fire started Friday in a townhouse in Drammen, about 21 miles southwest of Oslo. The fire then spread to nearby forests. As firefighters continue to battle the blaze, the Norwegian Directorate for Civil Protection confirmed that it is the largest fire of its kind in modern times for Norway. NRK, Norway's public broadcaster, says hundreds of people have evacuated to a center. So far, no residents are reported missing. I'm Lisa Dwyer.
2: In China, landslides have killed at least 8 people. Many more are missing. And a ferry has capsized in Guyana, only 67 survivors out of 130 on board. More on these stories, townhall.com.
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10: This is weatherology. I'm meteorologist Laura Lockwood with the Alexandria Lakes Area Forecast. Partly cloudy tonight with a chance for storms. Lows dip down to about 70. South winds 10 to 15 miles per hour. Lots of sunshine tomorrow. Daytime highs approaching 90. Clear skies tomorrow night. Lows around 65. Dry and much cooler Tuesday and Wednesday with highs in the upper 70s. For KXRA, I'm meteorologist Laura Lockwood. Right now, it's 76 degrees.
11: 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Todd Chambliss is Jerry's co-host. He's a noted voiceover guy and a celebrated Tibetan throat singer. 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
3: Thank you very much for being with us today here on The Car Pro Show. We're giving you straight talk and honest answers about everything automotive. We're talking about F-150s and 250s and 350s, because that is our question of the week. We're going to run down the entire lineup of the top 10 vehicles sold in America. And first on the list, as always, the F-150. So, next week we'll talk about the Chevy Silverado. So, if all you Chevy fans have been chomping at the bit listening to stories about F-150s, then you will get your time next week, and I will want to talk to you. So, if you are wanting some car advice on what's the best thing for you to do, what to drive, whether you buy, whether you lease, whatever you want, the phone number here is 800-926-7777. And I've also got my co-host, Todd Chambliss, in studio. He got a new Telluride yesterday.
16: I sure did, yeah. I got a new 2027 Kia Telluride Hybrid. It all started, I mean, I've been looking at it for a while. And honestly, no, I wanted to get a hybrid, the next vehicle, but this one kind of snuck up on me. Really didn't expect it to be so quickly, but I'm glad I did it, because just went there for a regular maintenance visit and started looking around. And then the appraisal happens for your vehicle, and pretty soon you're caught up in a whirlwind of, all right, what color do you want? And you wake up one day and say, holy cow, am I really doing this? But I'm thrilled. I got a lease. I got the hybrid. Got the color I wanted. Very happy.
3: Well, good. I know you will enjoy it.
16: I certainly will. Thanks to you and the folks over at Kia, Huffines Kia Corinth, and Robert Goodwin. All the staff there did a great job.
3: Yeah, they're good folks. Mm-hmm. Good folks. Let's go to Sacramento, California, and talk to Chris. Chris, welcome.
12: Good morning, Jerry. How are you today?
3: Hey, doing good, my friend. What can I help you with?
12: Yeah, my wife and I are looking to purchase, it's funny you guys just brought up the Telluride. We're looking at the sister vehicle, the Kia Palisade Calligraphy Series. We're going to buy a private party. We just test drove one, and I have some concerns. It had some road noise going through the parking lot of a grocery store with speed bumps, and I did some investigating. Apparently, there's self-leveling shocks in the back that fail early. Have you heard anything of this?
3: No, I haven't. But
12: no.
3: Any human that's trying to keep up with all the little problems with thousands of cars out there is not telling you the truth if they say yes. But I can tell you the Palisade has been a very good vehicle overall. It's been one that everybody loves. People, you know, I mean, it's been a real hit. It's one of the hottest selling SUVs that ever came out.
12: Yeah, and that would be something that you would even stand behind if it had, like, let's say 40 or 50,000 on it.
3: Oh yeah, absolutely. Why are you buying from a private seller?
12: Well, we're kind of in a sticky wicky. Basically, we had some medical issues come up. My wife just made it through cancer, so we actually had to do a second on the house for financial reasons. But yeah, we're going to take $20,000 of that to purchase a vehicle. And we just have more buying power, private party. And so, again, we're right now we've got a Yukon XL and then we've got a Nissan Altima. They're both paid off, but my kids are, 6'2", 6'3". So,
3: well, know the risk of buying from a private seller and be really careful. Yeah. Be sure you look at a history report. Be sure the person is legitimate. I mean, if what year model is the one you're looking at?
13: 21 calligraphy.
12: So right now we're looking at a 21 calligraphy with 50,000 on it.
3: And what are they asking for it?
12: Nineteen with a salvage title.
3: Oh, okay. All right. I was going to say, you mentioned 20,000 a minute ago. I was going to tell you something is wrong.
12: No, and I know it's not our ideal situation, but at the same time, we're kind of, that's just where we're at.
3: Okay. And you're an adult, you know what you're doing. I will just tell you that when a insurance company deems a vehicle to be totaled, and then they go to the auction, and the rebuilder, like who you're dealing with, buys one, they cut every corner that they possibly can repairing it.
12: Yeah.
3: And you're going to put your family in.
12: I appreciate that. I mean, it's not something we're going to do right this second. We're prayerfully walking through this. Like I said, we're in a nuanced situation in our life, and my wife just made it through chemo, so we're kind of trying to celebrate that. But at the same time, we're...
3: lower your standards on what you want. Get something older that hasn't been, taped back together. You're putting your family in this thing. If there's another wreck and this thing is compromised, I don't want to tell you what could happen. Just put some thought into it.
12: I appreciate it. And that's something I'm going to take. I'm going to receive that. Like I said, we're not going to make any rash decisions within the next day or two or week or so.
3: Let me ask you something that's the most important. How's the outlook for your wife?
12: Oh, praise God. She's doing good.
3: Good.
12: She's doing good. She went through this. She probably dealt with it a lot easier than I did.
3: Yeah. Well, I'm glad. I'm tickled to death. Tell her she's in my prayers, and you guys take care. Make a good car decision. I don't think that is, but I'm not gonna preach to you.
12: No, I appreciate you.
3: Okay, pal.
12: All right, Jerry.
3: You take care. All right.
14: Wow.
3: Tough call.
14: Yeah, it really was.
3: Tough call.
14: Glad to see that she is doing better.
3: At the end of the day,
14: that's all that matters.
3: Does anything else really matter?
14: Yeah, absolutely.
3: No, it doesn't.
14: You want the best for folks like that that are going through that, though. And then I'm glad that you gave him something to think about.
3: Well, there you go. Our newsletter will be out next Friday. As always, we had one come out yesterday, and it was a good one. Lots of information. If you want to see yesterday's, all you got to do is subscribe today, and you'll get yesterday's in your inbox. Next Friday, you're going to get my brand new song, They Came for the Soccer.
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13: It is the Car Pro Show with the Car Pro Jerry Reynolds and me, the old Roadmaster Todd Chambliss. Now, if you've ever heard people say, well, there's no new cars out there worth getting that are below or rather that are, you know, as cheap as $15,000. Well, I have a car for you. It's kind of a car. It is under $15,000.
3: Car's loose interpretation.
13: It is. It's a new Fiat. It's a Fiat.
3: Yes.
13: It's sort of like a golf cart EV combination.
3: Yeah, that's
13: now,
3: fair.
13: $13,995 MSRP sounding good. Yeah. I think two infants can fit into it because it's rather small. Certainly a man like me, it's going to be tougher to be comfortable in there.
3: And it's all electric.
13: It's all electric. So you say, oh, it's probably got like a lot of zip, a lot of drive, and probably goes fast, right? No, the top speed around 25 miles an hour. So probably not going to be something you want to get on the highway.
3: It's probably downhill, too.
13: With a good wind. And it's probably something, if you live in a community where they let golf carts be the deal, it might be a good choice for that, but other than that, no. And it looks like a June bug or something. It's just a big squashy looking vehicle.
3: That's it.
13: And you mentioned on the other show where you live, you've got a home, you've got a golf cart.
3: Yeah, I do.
13: And this wouldn't be something you want because you've already got yours, but you've kind of souped yours up a little bit.
3: Oh yeah, I lifted it. It's got big tires and wheels that are chrome. It's It's got a fantastic sound system.
13: I'll bet.
3: It's got a backup camera.
13: That's fancy for a golf cart, though.
3: It kind of is. Yeah. And I changed out the rear axle ratio.
13: Oh, did you now?
3: So it'd run faster. Yeah, it'll do 40.
13: You ever race that thing? Open it up a little bit?
3: Oh, yeah.
13: That's great.
3: Oh, it's a blast.
13: Oh, I bet that's fun.
3: Kent, Gainswood, Texas, thank you for holding. Kent, what's on your mind today?
14: Good afternoon, Jerry, and hello to Todd and the rest of your crew.
3: Thank you.
14: You guys do a good job, I tell you.
3: Thank you, sir.
14: I only called up to let you know that I am an F-150 driver, and every time I get in that truck, I feel spoiled.
3: And what year?
14: It's a 2016. And it's got the 3.5 EcoBoost in it with the 6-speed automatic transmission.
3: Yep.
14: And I got into it. I traded in a 2013 Mustang with the 5.0 and 6-speed transmission. That had the same number of gears, but it had one more pedal on it.
3: No.
14: With the manual transmission.
3: How about that?
14: I thought I was going to miss those other two cylinders, but the 3.5 will do exactly what I wanted to do.
3: Yeah, I mean, you're running 380 horses or right about that, and the acceleration is just instant. I mean, that thing

0: very often.
1: How many miles you got on it, Kent?
0: I've got 155 on it, and it is a wonderful one. I've beat it up a little bit, but I've taken care of it. And you mentioned earlier in the show that maintenance is a big thing, and yes, you're absolutely right. Mobile One goes into this thing every 7,500 miles. So I am really, really pleased with it. I'm hoping I can find another 3.5 with the EcoBoost for my wife, but she's currently driving an Escape, Ford Escape.
1: Yeah.
0: And they don't put that motor in those cars, I don't think.
1: No, they don't.
0: And when we went to test drive this car, this truck, we saw two of them. The first one we got in, and she didn't really say anything. The second one we got in, the one I bought, she sat in and she said, "Oh, this is luxurious." I looked at the salesman and I said, "Check, please."
1: Oh, Kent, thank you very much for sharing your story. I appreciate you. And congratulations, man. 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
1: Next up is George in San Antonio. George, welcome. Good to have you, pal. What can I help you with?
8: Thank you very much. Just a couple statements. I do work over in Mexico, and, of course, I end up buying a Ford Maverick, and they actually come out of the old Ford Mazda plant, which is in Hermosillo in the state of Sonora.
1: Oh, sure.
8: And coming back... There's actually a corridor that runs from Laredo, Texas, straight down through the center of Mexico. But I do work over there right out of León, Guanajuato, and there's a the General Motors plant.

0: And one of the trips coming back up, I was in a line of traffic about 12 kilometers going through an x-ray machine, and there's two trailers pulling GMC Denalis.
1: Yeah, pickups.
0: That are made there. And also they have what they call it, the Silverado, they call it a Texas edition when it really ought to say a Mexican edition.
1: Yeah, GM's got a plant in Saleo. And that's in, I never say it right, Guanajuato.
0: I do work. It's between there and Guanajuato, close to the airport. You know.
1: Yeah, they make the Silverado and the GMC 1500 there, which has been a issue for GM because of the tariff situation, and now because of the North American Free Trade Agreement, and that's up in the air. Yeah. NAFTA's up in the air. So I don't know what's going to happen with that. We're just going to have to watch it and see where it goes from here. But yeah, I hear you. You'll see. And if anybody's wondering, in the newsletter yesterday, I had the article I wrote about your VIN. Everything your VIN can tell you. If the first number in your VIN is a 3, it came out, your car was made in Mexico.
2: Interesting. Okay.
1: Yeah. If the first number's a 3, it was made in Mexico. If it's a 2, it was made in Canada.
2: Yep.
1: And if it's a 1, a 4, or a 5, it was made in the United States.
2: Interesting stuff. I like that.
1: Well, it could come in handy later.
2: Mm-hmm.
1: Especially with the tariffs.
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4: With SRN News, I'm Jason Walker. Another U.S. service member has been killed in Iranian airstrike. Military says the latest death was in Iraq during a controlled detonation of a downed Iranian drone. Meanwhile, earlier in the weekend, two other U.S. service personnel were also killed. Russia attacking Kyiv and other Ukrainian cities with missiles, drones, and bombs early Sunday. At least 6 people have been killed, dozens more wounded. Andy Burnham enters 10 Downing Street Monday with enthusiasm behind him, but major challenges looking ahead. He inherits a cost-of-living crisis and international conflicts. He plans to raise living standards, he says, and may consider a wealth tax. Justice Department has filed a first-ever petition to a secretive court created 30 years ago. SRN News.
5: This is weatherology. I'm meteorologist Laura Lockwood with the Alexandria Lakes Area Forecast. Partly cloudy tonight with a chance for storms. Lows dip down to about 70. South winds 10 to 15 miles per hour. Lots of sunshine tomorrow. Daytime highs approaching 90. Clear skies tomorrow night. Lows around 65. Dry and much cooler Tuesday and Wednesday with highs in the upper 70s. For KXRA, I'm meteorologist Laura Lockwood. Right now, it's 76 degrees.
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0: Welcome back to the Car Pro Show with Jerry Reynolds, the Car Pro, in the newsletter this week. One of the most clicked item. It is the most clicked item of the week. The J.D. Powers index as far as the most American-made vehicles in the best place. Am I mixing up two things here? I think I just did.
1: No, that was the article. I mixed them together.
0: Are you sure? Because I'm good at doing that.
1: No. Okay. It's the most American-made cars, and of those, which ones are the best buys?
0: Right. Okay. Gotcha. And Tesla, Jeep.
1: You did screw up one thing.
0: Which one did I screw up?
1: It's a common one.
0: Oh, is it?
1: Yes.
0: Which was what?
1: It's not J.D. Powers. It's J.D. Power.
0: It's like the whole daylight saving time versus savings time. Yes. Okay. Yeah. It's well, at least I'm not the only one doing it.
1: Thankfully. No, definitely not.
0: Okay. That's good.
1: You're okay.
0: Okay. First time I've heard that today. But that's all right.
1: Let's go to Lubbock. Talk to Alan listening on KFYO. Hello, Alan. Welcome.
2: Hey, guys. How are y'all doing? Sure good to listen to y'all all the time, and I sure appreciate all y'all do for everybody.
1: Well, you're very kind, thanks. Alan. Thank you. I have so enjoyed being on KFYO. I love that station. I just think they just do a great job.
2: Well, I think they do a great job also.
1: You know, I'm there, I'm there every Thursday morning at 7:35.
2: Yeah, I listen to you on Thursday mornings also.
1: Good. All right. So yeah,
2: I own a construction company and a roofing company, and I've got a 2014 Ford F-150 with a 5.0, and that thing's got more dents in it than usually the road around me. And it's got the front end bumper's got a ding in the front, and you know, but everything I get the oil changed every 5,000 miles, and I've got it's coming right up on 244,000 miles right now.
1: Wow.
2: Yeah, the only thing I've ever done is I put three sets of brakes on it and three sets of tires is all I've ever done to it, except for the oil change.
1: Yeah, that 5 liter's been a good engine. I don't know. I'm wondering, we talked about this on the Dallas show this morning. I'm wondering how long Ford will continue to build the 5.0 and put it in the pickup. I mean, it's the majority of sales. And I mean, high majority, 90% all, is the EcoBoost engines. It's been so good for so long, I think they're hesitant to walk away from it.
2: Man, I would buy another one.
1: And you may be able to. They may just keep chucking them out. I don't know. But if you ever had to go to the 3.5, I don't think you'd regret it. I mean, it's not uncommon to see, you know, 250, 275, 300,000 miles on that EcoBoost, and it gets better fuel economy, and it's got more horsepower and towing power. But I'm not suggesting in any way that you trade it or anything like that. I'm just saying
2: I'm not planning on that for a while anyway.
1: Well, you use your truck. I mean, to get that kind of mileage out of a truck that you use every day, I mean, doggone, I wouldn't trade either. Hey, Alan, I appreciate you. I appreciate you listening there in Lubbock. Please always let me know if I can do anything for you, my friend. I appreciate you. And next up, we'll go to West Lynn, Oregon. To George. George, what's going on?
3: Thank you for taking my call, Jerry.
1: You bet. Good to have you.
3: We recently bought a 2024 Ford Expedition.
1: Yeah.
3: To replace an Expedition that we have. And we noticed when we were shopping, I kept looking at Carfaxes, and these used vehicles that are 1 or 2 years old seem to bounce around the country really easily. From the vehicle we bought was from New Brunswick, Canada. It was titled down in the southwest, and we bought it in Milwaukee, which is next door to where we live, at a Mitsubishi dealer.
1: Yeah.
3: With 10,000 miles on it. So my question is, how does that whole used car market operate?
1: Well, yeah, that's a great question, George. And the truth is, the auctions, and the biggest auction in the country is the Manheim auction. I don't know how many auctions they actually have, but they're all over the country. I mean, there may be 100 of them. But when COVID came in 2020 and people couldn't be close to each other, you know, everybody's wearing masks and you got to distance yourself by 5 feet and all those things, the auctions made a quick maneuver to put the auctions online so people can, dealers can sit in their offices and buy cars from all over the country. And that opened up, instead of regional auctions, that opened up a whole big bunch of different cars that dealers could get and ship in. You can get a car cross country nowadays, even with gas prices high, from one coast to the other for under $1,000 if you know what you're doing. And the auctions have got, they work with transport companies. So a Mitsubishi dealer in Oregon could easily buy any car he wants in Florida. And if the price is right online, get it shipped into Oregon for under $1,000. And it's just made the used car market so much more mobile than it used to be. And I gotta tell you, it's been good for consumers because it keeps the market up, keeps trade-in prices up, because now instead of dealers in Dallas just watching the Dallas auction, you know, live, now they're watching the auction in Pittsburgh and in Washington, D.C., and all across the country. So they can go online today and see all the cars that are going to be available next week and pick and choose what they need for their inventory. It's really kind of fascinating. I watch the auction here in Dallas every Wednesday from, it starts at 9:30, and I usually watch it, usually not over till 12 or 12:30. And I do that so I can get a feel for the market. So when people call me and they want to talk about trading cars, I can tell them, hey, the market's good or it's not been good. But when we go back and we look at the reason that used cars have been so high since COVID, this is one of the reasons. And it's because the auctions are now so easily attainable by everybody, every dealer in the country. So I hope that gives you a little bit of insight into how you ended up with an Expedition that's, you know, came way far away from you. I do appreciate the call very, very much. Yeah, it's big business.
0: I can't believe it's gone this long, too, as far as the value's holding up like that.
1: Oh, well, and it's part of it is that.
0: Yeah.
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0: In this week's newsletter, by the way, that dropped this Friday, and it does most every Friday, unless it's a holiday week, and it would typically be a little bit earlier. You can get the new newsletter sent to your inbox immediately. If you don't get it already, start at carpro.com, very top of the page. Click here. It'll direct you right through. And on there, you can read Jerry's latest advice column on what is APR on a car loan and what's a good rate right now. You probably know APR stands for annual percentage rate. And it's the real cost of what your car loan is going to be, the true cost of it. But you might not be really up on what a good rate is right now. And there's some data in there that Jerry shares that you might want to go and check out if you're looking for maybe a new car loan that might be worthy reading before you do so.
1: Yes, it is. And my closing message in the newsletter last week was titled The Little Things.
0: Mm-hmm.
1: And I hope that you took a moment. It's the very bottom of the newsletter under Todd's losing video. Did I say that?
0: Losing? Well, it was better than last week. I mean, at least give me credit for that. But
1: yeah,
0: it was losing then.
1: Yeah, in the big scheme of things. Right. Actually, yours was very good.
0: I liked it, too.
1: Mine was crazy.
0: Oh, that was nuts. Yeah.
1: And only 26 seconds, but a lot happens in that amount of time.
0: Absolutely, yeah.
1: And let's go back to the newsletter for a second. But
0: okay.
1: If you're not sure that you would enjoy the newsletter, let me Let me let you in on a little secret.
0: Oh, good.
1: 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That's one of your choices there. Under the radio tab. And you can look at the last 10 editions, including the one that came out this Friday. And you can see if you would like to get that in your inbox. Everybody that gets it and everybody that looks at it says the same thing. I can't believe how much information is there.
0: Yeah.
1: And if you look at it every week, there's going to be a lot of things there that you could use.
0: So before you even sign up and before you commit to it, go and look at those past episodes or past editions of it and see if it's for you. And if it is, you should sign up.
1: And guess what? The best news? It's free.
0: And there's no ads in it. And
1: there's no pop-ups. There's nothing.
0: It's clean. Yep. I like it.
1: David in Austin, Texas. Welcome. David, welcome to the show.
14: Thank you. So my question for you, basically, I think you answered it with Alan earlier. My 2015 F-150 with an Eco Turbo Boost should last 250,000, 275,000 miles.
1: Yeah, with just normal maintenance. And should. Do you have a 2.7 or a 3.5?
14: 2.7.
1: Okay, that's been a good one, too. I like the power of the 3.5.
14: They just had to rebuild the turbo. And I'm wondering if there's anything else that needs to be done to it.
1: At what mileage did the turbo go out?
14: 196,000.
1: No, I mean, I don't know of anything else you need to do to it. And getting almost 200,000 miles out of a turbo, that's pretty normal. I've seen them go a lot further, but, you know, there's other factors involved, prior maintenance, and believe it or not, temperature, how hot it is, where you are, certain states, turbos do better than other states. In Texas, of course, we get our hot weather this time of year. So that may have had, but still 200,000 miles without, you know, and that's the only problem that you've had. That's pretty doggone good.
14: Well, I was looking at trading into a new 2026, but then they only offered me $2,000 for the truck. And I was like, nah, I'll sit on it.
1: Well, it's worth more than that unless it's just beat to hell. I've got real good connections with Covert in Hutto. Let them take a look at it. That truck's any kind of truck now, even with 200,000 miles, 10 years old, any kind of truck now is worth $5,000 or more. Talk to my friends there.
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0: Memorandum of understanding was in place. Then Iran, in its infinite wisdom, decided to attack a couple of ships going through the Strait of Hormuz. And we said, screw it. This is what Iran's going to do. Okay, let's go. And that's what we did. Honestly, the next move, a lot of people are talking about what the next move is Karg Island. And this is where most of Iran's oil, I'm sure that you know this by now, most of Iran's oil goes through Karg Island. Other countries use it as well. But some people are talking about how these Middle Eastern countries need to take Karg Island while we control the air. So Energy Secretary Chris Wright has said that one way or another, we will get control of the situation. This was on, I believe it was CNN.
1: We did a pause to try to get an agreement with the Iranian people to allow oil to flow without them attacking it. They've proven unwilling to do that, and we've pivoted. Now what we're doing is assuring that oil and gas and other products can flow through the Strait of Hormuz with or without Iranian cooperation. And we've continued to degrade their offensive military capabilities. The president is always looking for the diplomatic off-ramp. President...
0: Yeah, well... Diplomacy certainly has not worked, and got a little bit more on this and a whole lot more straight ahead on Red Eye Radio.
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3: With SRN News, I'm Jason Walker. Russia attacking Kyiv and other Ukrainian cities overnight with missiles, drones, and bombs, killing at least six people, many of them civilians. Dozens more reportedly have been wounded. Another U.S. service member has been killed in an Iranian airstrike. The military says the latest death was actually in Iraq during a controlled detonation of a downed Iranian drone. Meanwhile, the U.S. military says it has begun a new round of airstrikes targeting Iran. Landslides have killed at least eight people in southwestern China, but officials say dozens more are missing and feared dead. And it's considered the biggest wildfire that actually started to hit some homes. 100 homes have been destroyed in Norway. SRN News.
4: This is weatherology. I'm meteorologist Alora Lockwood with the Alexandria Lakes Area Forecast. Chance for storms overnight, otherwise partly cloudy skies. Lows dip down to about 70. South winds 10 to 15 miles per hour. Daytime highs approaching 90. Monday, mainly sunny skies. Clear skies. Monday night, lows level off around 65. Much cooler Tuesday and Wednesday, with highs in the upper 70s. For KXRA, I'm meteorologist Laura Lockwood. Currently, it's 75 degrees.
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Red Eye Radio, 866-90-RED-EYE is the phone number, 866-907-3339. I played some audio. Hope I got time to do this. I was playing some audio earlier where Jonathan Karl was talking about how Donald Trump was doing, you know, essentially the same thing as the DSA, as the Democrat Socialists of America were calling for basically government-run control of corporations. And so I said I didn't know what the heck Jonathan Karl is talking about. I have not seen where President Trump is doing the same thing. Jonathan Karl said that he was. So I said, if you know of what is he's talking about, let me know. So a guy on Twitter, thank you very much, follow me on Twitter, at Dan Mandis Show, says this is what Jonathan Karl is talking about. And basically, the Trump administration taking a stake in five public companies. They talk about various companies. Let's see, Lithium, America's Corporation, Trilogy Metals, Intel as well. 10% stake in semiconductor giant Intel, 15% stake in rare earth producer MP Materials, and so forth. There's a difference, though. And the difference is that the DSA, they want to completely control, they want to completely own these companies. The Trump administration and their stake in these, various companies, well, they're not calling to make any decisions.

0: within these companies. They're not asking for, you know, a seat on the board of directors or anything like that. They describe it more as buying some stake in these companies to keep China at bay. That's number one. And number two, they're not asking, again, for any seats on any board of directors. They're not asking for any kind of input on how the company is run. As far as I can tell, this is essentially just an investment. Now, is it a good idea? I don't know, probably not. I haven't really thought about it all that much. But as long as they're not trying to take over the companies, as long as they're not trying to take over the running of these companies, it's a far, far different scenario than what the Democrat Socialists of America, are trying to do, which is a complete takeover of American companies.
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2: With SRN News, I'm Jason Walker. Asian shares mostly higher, but South Korea's KOSPI has fallen nearly 5%. Investors there unloading more stocks linked to artificial intelligence. Japan markets closed Monday for a holiday, and U.S. futures were mixed. Oil prices jumped more than 2%, Brent crude above $90 a barrel. Associated Press analysis finds more than 4.2 million people around the nation defaulted on student loans between April of 2025 and March of 26. Total number in default has reached a record 9.5 million. Surge includes many who were off track in 2024 when loan payments started coming due after the pandemic. Landslides have killed at least 8 people in China. Dozens more are missing. This is SRN News.
3: This is weatherology. I'm meteorologist Alora Lockwood with the Alexandria Lakes Area Forecast. Chance for storms overnight, otherwise partly cloudy skies. Lows dip down to about 69. Winds out of the south, 10 to 15 miles per hour. High temperatures reach up to 90 Monday. Lots of sunshine. Clear skies Monday night, lows around 65. Dry and much cooler Tuesday and Wednesday with highs in the upper 70s. For KXRA, I'm meteorologist Laura Lockwood. Right now, it's 75 degrees.
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0: rent controls on some apartments, then the rent for other apartments is going to go sky high. That is exactly what's going on in New York. I'm going to handle this one point by one point at a time, coming up next on Red Eye Radio.
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2: With SRN News, I'm Jason Walker. An Associated Press analysis finds more than 4.2 million people across the U.S. defaulted on student loans. That between April of 25 and March of this year. Total number in default reaching a record 9.5 million. The surge includes many who went off track in 2024 when the loan payments started coming due again after the pandemic era freeze. Asian shares mostly higher, but North Korea's KOSPI has fallen nearly 5% as investors unload more stocks linked to artificial intelligence. Total number in default could get even worse. Russia has attacked Kyiv and other Ukrainian cities with more missiles, killing at least 6 people. SRN News.
3: This is weatherology. I'm meteorologist Alora Lockwood with the Alexandria Lakes Area Forecast. Chance for storms overnight, otherwise partly cloudy skies. Lows dip down to about 69. Winds out of the south, 10 to 15 miles per hour. High temperatures reach up to 90 Monday. Lots of sunshine. Clear skies Monday night, lows around 65. Dry and much cooler Tuesday and Wednesday with highs in the upper 70s. For KXRA, I'm meteorologist Alora Lockwood. Currently 73.
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0: U.S. Navy's Fifth Fleet. Asian shares mostly higher, but South Korea's KOSPI has fallen nearly 5% as investors unload more stocks linked to artificial intelligence. Japan's markets were closed Monday for a holiday. Numbers are gaining ground now in Congo. The health ministry there now says at least 930 people have died in the Ebola outbreak, more than 2,300 cases confirmed. And the AP analysis finds 4.2 million people around the nation defaulted on student loans in the last year. SRN News.
1: This is weatherology. I'm meteorologist Laura Lockwood with the Alexandria Lakes Area Forecast. Slight chance for storms overnight, otherwise partly cloudy skies. Lows dip down to about 69. Winds out of the south, 10 to 15 miles per hour. Mainly sunny skies Monday. Highs level off around 90. Lows around 64 Monday night. Dry and turning much cooler Tuesday and Wednesday with highs in the upper 70s. For KXRA, I'm meteorologist Laura Lockwood. Right now, it's 72 degrees.
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1: 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I played some audio. Hope I got time to do this. I was playing some audio earlier where Jonathan Karl was talking about how Donald Trump was doing, you know, essentially the same thing as the DSA, as the Democrat Socialists of America were calling for basically government-run control of corporations. And so I said, I didn't know what the heck Jonathan Karl is talking about. I have not seen where President Trump is doing the same thing. Jonathan Karl said that he was. So I said, if you know of what is he's talking about, let me know. So a guy on Twitter, thank you very much. Follow me on Twitter at Dan Mandis Show, says this is what Jonathan Karl is talking about. And basically the Trump administration taking a stake in five public companies. They talk about various companies. Let's see, Lithium Americas Corporation, Trilogy Metals, Intel as well. 10% stake in semiconductor giant Intel, 15% stake in rare earth producer MP Materials and so forth. There's a difference, though. And the difference is that the DSA, they want to completely control, they want to completely own these companies. The Trump administration and their stake in these, various companies, well, they're not calling to make any decisions within these companies. They're not asking for, you know, a seat on the board of directors or anything like that. They describe it more as buying some stake in these companies to keep China at bay. That's number one. And number two, they're not asking, again, for any seats on any board of directors. They're not asking for any kind of input on how the company is run. As far as I can tell, this is essentially just an investment. Now, is it a good idea? I don't know, probably not. I haven't really thought about it all that much. But as long as they're not trying to take over the companies, as long as they're not trying to take over the running of these companies, it's a far, far different scenario than what the Democrat Socialists of America, are trying to do, which is a complete takeover of American companies.
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3: With SRN News, I'm Jason Walker. Gasoline prices jumping to an average of $4 a gallon again at the U.S. and Iran launched more attacks. AAA says the national average for a gallon has now reached back up to $4. Average price 1 year ago was $3.14. United States conducting a new round of airstrikes targeting Iran after announcing the death of another American service member. Andy Burnham is now about to become the UK's new prime minister, succeeding Keir Starmer. Burnham, who is the only candidate for the Labour Party leader, will be the seventh prime minister since 2016. Health officials in Congo say at least 930 people have now died in the current Ebola outbreak. Thus far, more than 23.

0: 300 cases. This is SRN News.
1: This is weatherology. I'm meteorologist Alora Lockwood with the Alexandria Lakes Area Forecast. Slight chance for storms overnight, otherwise partly cloudy skies. Lows dip down to about 69. Winds out of the south, 10 to 15 miles per hour. Mainly sunny skies. Monday, highs level off around 90. Lows around 64. Monday night. Dry and turning much cooler Tuesday and Wednesday, with highs in the upper 70s. For KXRA, I'm meteorologist Alora Lockwood. Currently 73.
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0: It's 26 after. Welcome back. You're with America in the Morning. A father and son are facing serious charges, accused of kidnapping two U.S. Forest Service employees. Correspondent Donna Warder reports.
1: A father and son are expected to be charged federally with kidnapping after authorities say they held two U.S. Forest Service employees at gunpoint for more than 12 hours in the Shasta Trinity National Forest in Northern California. Authorities say the workers were conducting routine field operations when they were taken on Thursday, held inside a trailer at gunpoint and zip-tied.
2: At approximately 2:30 a.m., Joseph Heinrichsen and his son Phoenix Heinrichsen surrendered. Joseph has been arrested on federal kidnapping charges. At the time, he had an AR-15 and knives and claimed to have grenades.
1: Authorities say they located the trailer with drones and that the suspect and his adult son surrendered early Friday, walking out of the trailer with an assault rifle and knives. They also told authorities they had grenades. I'm Donna Warder.
0: Second Lady Yusha Vance gave birth Sunday to her fourth child. Vice President J.D. Vance made the announcement on X, saying in a statement, "We are excited to announce our baby boy, Alec Neil Vance. Yusha and the baby are happy and healthy, and our kids are overjoyed to meet their little brother." The new addition to the Vance family comes as the Vice President and Second Lady are considering leasing a home in Middleburg, Virginia, separate from the Vice President's residence at the Naval Observatory in Washington, D.C. In a historical note, Yusha Vance becomes the first woman since the 1870s to give birth while her husband is Vice President. On this date in 1976, the Viking spacecraft lands on Mars and begins taking soil samples. America in the Morning for Monday, July 20th, 2026 is produced by Jeff McKay. I'm John Trout. This is Westwood One.
3: This is Weatherology. I'm meteorologist Michael Caro with a look at your Alexandria Lakes area forecast. For today, a slight chance for an isolated shower or storm. Otherwise, we'll see sunshine with some patchy smoke. High temperatures approaching 90. Winds becoming breezy from the northwest. Patchy smoke this evening, low of 65. Then cooler and breezy Tuesday, upper 70s. And that's your latest forecast. For KXRA, I'm meteorologist Michael Caro. Right now, 70 degrees.
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0: Good morning, everybody. Monday, July 20th, we welcome our meteorologist, Jennifer Wojcicki from Weatherology. Good morning.
1: Good morning. Well, it looks like we're expecting to see some sunshine to start off here the work week, with a high getting up right around about the upper 80s. It is above average for this time of the year, as we should be in the lower 80s instead. Expecting to see some areas of patchy smoke coming in a little later this morning into the afternoon hours. It'll be a little bit on the breezy side here for today as well. Still looking at some areas of patchy smoke here for tonight with partly cloudy skies. Overnight lows around about 64. More about a 10 degree drop in temperatures actually here for your day on Tuesday as a cold front pushes through. Partial sunshine develops here for your day tomorrow. Breezy high of 77 degrees. 79 here for your Wednesday with some sunshine. Thursday we'll see some sunshine warming back up already for the second half of the work week ahead. High around 84 degrees. Then 85 here on Friday with mostly sunny skies again. I'm meteorologist Jennifer Wojcicki.
0: And thank you so much, Jennifer. 6 minutes after six, boy, it has just been a weather roller coaster, hasn't it? Just crazy. And right now here at our KXRA studios, we have a temperature of 71 degrees. Wind gusts are up to 21 throughout the listening area.
2: This is Tracy Weaver. Welcome to Prayer Life. Our prayer focus this week is pastoral leadership. And in Colossians chapter 4, verse 3, the Apostle Paul writes, "Pray for us, too, that God may open a door for our message, so that we may proclaim the mystery of Christ." Men and women, let's pray that God would open up doors for our pastoral leadership, for our churches, for the Christian community in our city, that they may be able to proclaim the mystery of Christ. Father God, we pray for our pastoral leadership. We pray for the vibrant witness of the body of Christ in our city. Lord, we ask that you would open doors. Give new access to men and women's hearts and minds. Opportunities, Lord, to communicate the gospel, to teach and declare your truth. Lord, may people be responsive to the message of your love for them, your provision on their behalf through Jesus, and the offer of eternal life through faith in the finished work of Christ. Bless them, Lord. We pray it in Jesus' name. Amen. This is Tracy Weaver of Risen Life Ministries, encouraging you to pray for open doors in your community. Join me again tomorrow for Prayer Life.
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7: It looks like some areas of Minnesota receive some showers overnight and could get some rain here today. What are you looking at?
8: Yeah, it's mostly focused over South Central and getting into Southeastern Minnesota. That first initial line that moved its way through this morning, now really starting to push its way out of the Southeastern corner of the state. It's really east of Rochester, Austin, and then getting down into the Mason City area in Northeastern Iowa and focusing more off to the east, but another maybe slightly less organized area off to the north and west, just pushing out of the metro, and that should work its way down into that Highway 14 I-90 corridor here over the next maybe hour or two. And then another area moving down to southwestern Minnesota that I think is going to try to merge with that area off to the north and east, but we'll see these showers and thunderstorms gradually come to an end as we go throughout the morning. The further west you go, and then by about mid-afternoon, should be clear of the state for the most part. Then it's all about heat and humidity again today.
7: Okay, but it does look like most of that rain right now, nothing showing up in probably the northern two-thirds of the state, right, as far as north of the Twin Cities area, not a lot right now.
8: Yeah, we could maybe see a couple of scattered showers in that northern half to two-thirds of the state here today, but I think most of it's focused on southern Minnesota.
7: Good news, though, is we're going to break this heat for a few days, which will be nice.
8: That's certainly what it's looking like. We got one more day that we got to make it through here, but we're definitely going to feel it by this afternoon with some heat advisories now in place for southeastern and south-central Minnesota this afternoon.
7: Markets are higher. Corn and soybeans, especially beans, higher at this hour. We'll be back with markets in a moment.
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7: The Dow Industrial Average is higher this morning. It's up 137 points.
8: Cash cheese barrels, 161 and a quarter. That's up one. Blocks, 162 and three quarters, up 2¾. Class 3 milk this morning for July, 1572, down 2. August, 1770, down 12. September, 1809, down 2. And then the national average for your hog prices here this morning, 99.32, down 94 cents.
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7: For the week last week, September corn closed up 5 1/4. December was up 6.5. August soybeans up 12 3/4. November up 12 1/4. Chicago September wheat was up 42.5. September Minneapolis up 39 1/4 for the week. From Friday to Friday, livestock futures, August down 1078, August live cattle. October live cattle down 985. August feeder cattle down 865. September feeder cattle down 1168. August lean hogs up 265. October lean hogs up 288. This morning, September corn, 4.51 1/4, up 6.5. December, 4.74 1/2, up 7. August soybeans, 12.20 3/4, up 16 1/4. September up 15 1/4. November, 12.19 1/4, up 16 1/4. September Chicago wheat up 0.75 cents. September Minneapolis wheat up 2 cents.
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7: Joining us, Al Kleiss, the Al Kleiss Report. And Al, looking at higher corn, higher beans in November, 12.18 1/2, now up 15 1/2. What's giving the markets a support this morning?
18: Several factors, the main one being being weather. It looks very dry, and it looks like those ridge riding storms that are going to be coming later this week are going to stay further south than expected. And so they had been projecting 1 to 2 inches of much-needed rain from southeast South Dakota through much of Nebraska, Iowa, Illinois. Now they're going south and probably going to stay into more southern Nebraska, Missouri, and into the Delta. So that was a big change in the forecast from when we went home on Friday. Also, the war continues between Russia and Ukraine. They can virtually have shut down the Sea of Azov, and the whole Black Sea air export corridor is being closed systematically, and that represents about 20-25% of the global wheat trade. So I'm really surprised that wheat isn't higher as well.
7: And the Iran situation, Strait of Hormuz, another issue this week too.
18: Yeah, that's right. That shut down 9 days now. Very intense shooting. We're shelling much of that. Unfortunately, we lost a couple of U.S. troops over the weekend, and that is just intensifying the fighting. I see the national average price for gasoline now back up over $4 a gallon. And in spot diesel shortages being reported in Europe, the Ukrainian drones have taken out a lot of the refining capacity in Russia. Russia had been a major exporter globally of diesel. They've stopped exporting and need to keep their domestic supplies. So it's a tough situation for prices, energy prices, gasoline, diesel around the world.
7: Al, do you think we'll see some slippage in that good to excellent category this afternoon with the U.S., the corn and soybean crop ratings?
18: Yes, I do. I think it could be 1% to 2%. I would not be surprised if it's 2% or 3%. And also looking ahead to Thursday, we'll have to look at what the U.S. Drought Monitor shows.
7: In livestock futures, last week we did see some slippage when it comes to the cattle, live cattle, feeder cattle lower, but lean hogs higher. What was happening with those markets?
18: Yeah, we're just seeing an epic collapse in cattle futures. Wow, it's been something. I think they've closed lower 14 consecutive days. The futures have been moving lower towards the cash. Cash market has been hard to find. A lot of heat is not good for beef demand. We're seeing that hit at a time, and there's just adequate supplies the way it appears. And then the hog market, the opposite's been trading very, very cheap. And seasonally, it's been lower than I thought it would be. But, boy, it sure caught a bid last week.
7: Anything else with demand of corn and beans, export demand, and basis levels and ethanol usage?
18: That's a big question. Exports remain very strong for corn. We see China supposedly looking for some bids for fall bid on corn. That would be good to see, especially as it would impact basis in western Minnesota and Dakotas. Processing margins remain very strong for both soybean processors and ethanol processors.
7: Al Kleiss, the Al Kleiss Report. Thanks, Al.
18: Have a good day.
7: You too. We'll be back with more in a moment.
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7: Dana Allen Tully was elected the National Corn Growers Association board member last week at the association's Corn Congress. Tully farms with her family in southeast Minnesota near Eota. She says corn growers talked with lawmakers last week about policy issues such as getting a farm bill completed, also getting E15 nationwide year-round legislation signed into law, and the issues with input costs.
20: So certainly we want to get E15 across the board, make sure that, you know, we got it passed out of the House, and now obviously the Senate is our next priority. And on top of that, you know, the farm bill, we still have several titles that were not strengthened or codified for the next in the farm bill. and we need to get that across the line. We've got some credit title items increasing the rate or the amount that farmers can borrow through the FSA programs and getting those to match a little closer to what our real operating expenses are or what we would need for an operating line would be important. We've got research title and, you know, so those things we'd really like to see done this Congress. The other thing is trying to really work on input costs. I mean, our costs have went up, just like the cost of everything else, but we don't have the pleasure of changing what we sell our commodities for. We're working on increasing ways or increasing, you know, market opportunities for corn, whether that is E15 or the maritime fuels or sustainable aviation fuel or even using corn in plastics. But those are kind of a long game. Some of those are a long game. So working on tackling input prices is definitely going to be a topic of conversation.
7: That's Dana Allen Tully.
8: U.S. House and Senate committees have passed Water Resource Development Act legislation in the past week. WRDA is a strategy for supporting projects and efforts to maintain a viable inland waterway system. Mike Steenhook is the executive director of the Soy Transportation Coalition.
1: Essentially establishing a strategy, what the blueprint is for how we're going to maintain and improve these very important assets. The second step is the appropriation step, and that's where funding, hopefully, gets directed to some of these projects and initiatives that have been identified in a Water Resources Development Act. So you really need both of those steps. Unfortunately, a lot of times the breakdown can often occur between step one and step number two, where funding doesn't actually flow

0: One project that the soy industry consistently supports is dredging of the Columbia River, which allows for larger export shipments of commodities like soybeans through the Pacific Northwest.
1: An example that I've shared that's, you know, kind of one of our big areas of emphasis that, you know, we're supporting the Pacific Northwest, a number of ports that are located along the Columbia River, in their efforts to be able to get greater federal partnership in helping assume the funding of maintenance dredging for that Columbia River and to keep it at 43 feet. A number of years ago, it was deepened from 40 feet to 43 feet, and that really resulted in additional export volumes going out of the Pacific Northwest to customers in Asia and elsewhere. And so maintaining that channel at that 43 feet is really important to our industry.
2: The Trump administration placed a 25% tariff on many Brazilian goods entering the U.S. Brian Werner, executive director of the Minnesota Biofuels Association, was pleased to see Brazilian ethanol entering the U.S. would be subject to that tariff.
3: Yeah, this is just an issue of fairness, right? So the U.S., for exports of ethanol or biofuel to Brazil, we face all kinds of barriers. Right now, it's about 18% on U.S. ethanol, while at the same time, Brazil exports freely to the U.S. And so this is just a matter of basic fairness. If Brazil is going to put up barriers to U.S. ethanol entering their market, you know, we think it's appropriate that we put up similar barriers on their market, you know. And so this is really just a basic issue of fairness. And although, you know, we don't import a lot of ethanol from Brazil, I think in recent years it's been pretty minimal, between, you know, 0 and 10 million gallons. So it's not a lot, but I think this is just a really good signal.
2: September corn up 6 3/4, December up 7.5, August beans up 16 3/4, November up 16.5. More in a moment.
0: 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The Minnesota Soybean Research and Promotion Council is proud to partner with the Linder Farm Network at FarmFest August 4th through the 6th, where the council is showcasing the state of soy in booth number 620. 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And FarmFest is coming up August 4th, 5th, and 6th in Redwood County. Nikki Jones with FarmFest says they're going to have great demonstrations again this year, including a drone demo and the skid steer rodeo.
4: Absolutely. Yes, we do have some fun demonstrations this year. New this year, we actually have a drone demonstration area. We have that sponsored by Frontier Precision Agriculture, Drone Nerds, and CRK Aerial. And they're going to be there with their various drone models, just flying across the space that we've got dedicated to those demos. And you'll get to see those drones in action, how they work, and the technology that it takes to run them. So we're really excited to have that available for attendees. Back for its second year, we have the Skid Steer Rodeo, which basically provides a fun and competitive way for people to test their skills on a skid steer. We have different models and different equipment that is going to be available for that. So come out and sign up to drive the skid steers in the timed course. And if you don't want to drive, it is a fun thing to watch.
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2: And it's time for weather here on the Linder Farm Network, and we're going to our ag weather specialist, Dan Lemke. Dan, it was a bit loud for some areas here to start the morning.
3: Absolutely. Some pretty good showers rolling through the region this morning, showers and thunderstorms, and it's kind of nice to have those after a pretty lengthy stretch of hot, dry days. We are seeing some of that activity still rolling across the state this morning. So far, seeing some rainfall totals, including 1.7 inches at Arlington, 1.2 at Austin, 1.1 at Jordan, an inch at Heartland, around 8 tenths at Lake Crystal and Olivia. And we'll certainly get more reports through the morning and have a better picture of this rainfall by midday. We do see scattered showers and thunderstorms likely through the morning, mainly across the southern part of the state. And with that activity lingering into early afternoon in southeast Minnesota, there is the potential for a few stronger storms in the southeast later today. Parts of the state are in for one more very hot day before a cold front gives us a break from the heat wave we've had for the better part of 10 days. There are heat advisories out for the metro area as well as most of south central Minnesota, as heat index values will climb into the upper 90s and lower triple digits today. Most of southwest, west central, central, southeast Minnesota stay a little bit cooler. Still going to be warm, just not quite hot enough to trigger those warnings. Air quality also be compromised for parts of southeastern and south central Minnesota due to wildfire smoke. We do have a cold front headed our way tonight, and that's going to snap us out of this hot pattern we've been in. At least it'll do that for a couple of days. Now, rain will slide across the southern part of the state this morning and early afternoon before exiting the state. A few stronger storms possible. Hot again for parts of the state as we're looking at upper 80s to mid 90s for temps. Heat advisories could reach near 100 in the south central part of the state. We do see a cold front pushing through overnight. That'll dip our lows down into the 60s, bringing some cooler temperatures for Tuesday and Wednesday, as highs look like they will peak in the 70s and lower 80s. That's a look at our weather here on the Linder Farm Network.
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3: Our time, 6:37. Good morning. This is KXRA. I'm Patty Wicken. Mark Anthony, our news director, joins us now with the latest. Mark?
4: Thank you, Patty. Coming up in this newscast, fire crews work hard over the weekend to try and contain the wildfires burning in parts of northern Minnesota. And Gas Buddy says gas prices are up again for the second week in a row due to the ongoing troubles with Iran. And the light media craft Bev Tour was a big hit on Friday. We'll talk to some of the attendees about the fun they had. We'll have more on those stories, but first, the State Patrol says a fatal crash took place in Grand County over the weekend. According to the report, that crash took place yesterday afternoon near Evansville. A Tesla Model Y and a Toyota Crown were both traveling eastbound along I-94, while a Ford Fusion was traveling westbound when the Tesla and Ford collided, and then the Toyota struck the vehicles after the initial collision. The names of the victims have not been released. And one person has been injured following a two-vehicle crash over the weekend in Todd County. State Patrol says that crash took place in Little Sauk Township yesterday. A vehicle was traveling northbound along County Road 11, and a Kentworth semi was traveling eastbound on Highway 27 when the two collided. A 52-year-old man was injured in one of the vehicles and taken to the Long Prairie Hospital. The incident does remain under investigation. And three people have been injured in a two-vehicle crash on Saturday in Stearns County. State Patrol says that crash took place near Melrose. A Chevy Malibu and a Nissan Altima were both reportedly traveling westbound on I-94 when the vehicles collided. The 33-year-old driver, the Nissan, along with two passengers, were injured. All were taken to the Melrose Hospital. Officials say all of them were wearing their seatbelts at the time of the crash. And fire crews were busy, hard at work over the weekend trying to contain the wildfires in northern Minnesota. National Weather Service meteorologist Philip Manuel says winds picked up over the weekend.
5: So this momentary pause, don't let your guard down, because the outlook in the weather forecast, if you're paying attention, temperatures going back up this weekend, wind's going to pick back up this weekend, and we're going to be right back at it with these fires moving on the landscape.
4: Now, he also said on Friday morning, thunderstorms likely had lightning strikes that created new fires that haven't yet been contained. And the National Weather Service says parts of Minnesota could see triple-digit heat indices across parts of the state. Across southern Minnesota, we'll see relative humidity increase as parts of the state from Fairmont, Mankato, and Albert Lea will see heat index values of over 100 degrees here locally. We'll see highs in the upper 80s and lower 90s, but it will feel more like the low to mid-90s today. Stay hydrated, as it will be steamy once again today. Now, a big cool down is expected tomorrow, and on Wednesday, temperatures will fall back into the mid to upper 70s. a little bit cooler than average for those days. And Minnesota's tourism industry is seeing smoke, creating some changing conditions, making it difficult to predict impacts during the peak summer travel season. Explore Minnesota External Relations Director Ben Johnson says,
6: the thing that we're hearing from our partners is that there's just a lot of uncertainty right now. So we're really taking it a day or two at a time, and we won't really know the full impact yet. So the fires are there now, but there are a couple of different ways to continue to visit and enjoy Minnesota.
4: Now, Johnson says many attractions remain open and travelers still have options all around the state. And if you're heading down to the Twin Cities today, an air quality alert triggered by wildfire smoke remains in effect. The Twin Cities metro area has been under a code orange, meaning the air quality is unhealthy for high-risk groups, including the elderly and people with breathing problems. The air quality alert will expire by 11 a.m., but could be extended if conditions do not improve. And the Midwest has seen some of the worst air quality on record with those Canadian wildfires. And President Donald Trump wants to hold our neighbors to the north responsible. New data from the Air Quality Index says the air in Detroit and Chicago, along with the Twin Cities, has been considered hazardous at times because of wildfire smoke blowing into the area from dozens of wildfires burning in Canada. The Air Quality Index says the air is also hazardous in New York City, where the air is officially unhealthy. In a post on Truth Social, the president said the cost of pollution from the smoke will be added to the tariffs Canada already is paying. And as Minnesota gets closer to the one-year anniversary of the Annunciation Catholic Church shooting, a gun violence prevention roundtable with several experts will be held today. MNN's John Anderson has more.
7: The gun violence prevention organization called Protect Minnesota will host the one-hour discussion, bringing together leaders in healthcare, advocacy, law, and those who have witnessed gun violence. Organizers say the discussion will examine Minnesota's progress in gun violence prevention, lessons learned from the past year, and evidence-based solutions that seem to be working to reduce gun deaths. August 27th will mark 1 year since the tragedy at an Annunciation Church and School. John Anderson for MNN.
4: All right, thanks, John. And five people were shot last night in Minneapolis. Police say the shooting was reported along Nicollet Avenue. No other details have been released. The shooting comes less than 24 hours after nine people were shot outside of a Twin Cities nightclub. And speaking of that, authorities are investigating a shooting outside of a Minneapolis nightclub that left nine people injured. Police say shots were fired outside of a building along Hennepin Avenue early Sunday morning after a fight involving a large group. Two of the victims sustained life-threatening gunshot wounds, but officials say everyone is expected to survive. And Minnesota home buyers are getting a little more breathing room. Minnesota Realtors President Wendy Uselak says the biggest story in June was the jump in the number of homes for sale.
8: In greater Minnesota statewide, there was actually an 11% increase in housing inventory and 10.5% in the Twin Cities metro area. And that's actually a 7-year high for our listing inventory, which is absolutely fantastic. It's opening up some more opportunities for buyers.
4: Now, she says the added inventory is giving buyers more choices while still creating opportunities for sellers. And a new program from the Minnesota Department of Children, Youth, and Families is hoping to lessen the burden on early childhood educators. Early childhood administrator Bart Wahi says early educators play a crucial role in child development.
9: But often they don't have essential benefits. We know that nearly 50% of early educators don't have medical insurance through their employment. And we know over 50% don't have access to dental insurance through their employment. And this has a big impact on whether folks feel like they can stay in the field or not.
4: And in other news, Gas Buddy says that gas prices are up in every state for the second straight week. Officials say the national average price of gas will likely top $4 per gallon in the next few days. The ongoing U.S.-Iran conflict continues to impact the markets, and the Strait of Hormuz does remain closed. Average gas prices here in the state are up 11.1 cents per gallon in the past week, averaging now $3.87 per gallon as of this morning. Meanwhile, the national average price of gas is up 13 cents per gallon in the past week, averaging now $3.95 per gallon. Here locally, gas prices range from $3.79 to $3.89 per gallon in Alexandria as of this morning. For more on that, go to the website gasbuddy.com. And the Alexandria Craft Bev Tour took place on Friday. Turned out to be a great evening at Knute Nelson Memorial Field. The event featured a variety of beer, wine, ready-to-mix beverages, and craft cocktails. There was plenty of options for the wine fans and cocktail enthusiasts alike. As people were leaving the event, we had a chance to talk with a few of those happy attendees.
10: Hi, everyone. Did you have a good time?
11: Yes, it was awesome. Fantastic.
10: So first of all, what's your first name?
12: Dave.
10: Dave, what did you think of the event?
12: Oh, excellent as normal. We had a great time. We really did. Beautiful evening, great vendors. Thank you for being here.
10: How about you? What's your first
13: Perfect.
10: Name?
13: My name is Carol. We just loved our place here. This is great. We came the first 3 years, and then we took a break, and we're back. Woo!
10: And we'll see you next year.
13: We'll see you next year.
12: Absolutely.
10: And your first name, please.
13: Beth.
10: Yeah, Beth, what did you think?
14: I loved it. It was great. We got to see people, meet new friends.
13: Yeah, that's right.
14: Exactly. It
10: have was you been here before, you two?
14: Yes, we have.
12: Yes, we have.
10: I thought you guys had been. Yeah. So, any Cheers. Thoughts you want to say?
15: It's very good. We enjoyed the night, so, yes.
14: Great way to spend a night.
10: Excellent.
14: Yeah, it was.
10: We'll see you here next year.
4: By the way, proceeds supported the Car Care Program, a local nonprofit that provides transportation assistance to individuals in need. Plans are already in the works for next year's fun event. And the Minnesota Twins fell behind 10-0 after four innings and lost to the Chicago Cubs on the road yesterday. 10-1 Twins right-handed pitcher Zebby Matthews allowed all 10 runs, 8 of them which were earned. Twins manager Derek Shelton says this wasn't their best days, to say the least.
16: It seemed like every time we got had an opportunity, we hit a ball either right at somebody or they made a great play. From being in this division before, especially in the middle of the diamond, I mean, Swanson and Nico do an unbelievable job. And today we hit into, what, 3 double play balls, 4 double play balls, a couple of them were hard hit. They made good plays. I mean, even the play they made at the end of the game with Brooks, you don't see that happen very often. They just, you know, we didn't play good today. They played good today.
4: By the way, Minnesota will open up a key 4-game series at Cleveland tonight. First pitch, 5:40 p.m. And that's a look at your news. I'm Mark Anthony.
3: Good morning to you.
4: Good morning.
3: Yeah.
4: How's everything?
3: Good.
4: Good to hear.
3: Nice. Nice weekend. Fun family weekend. So, yeah.
4: Good to hear.
3: Mm-hmm.
4: Yeah.
3: And how about you?
4: Yeah, busy, obviously, Craft Bev Tour, and we're out there till about 10 o'clock and had a great time, but then had to turn around up at 5 in the morning on the road by 6, had to go up to Duluth and had a show there, so yeah, it was...
3: And in the afternoon?
4: I had to be there, 10 o'clock, I rolled in and set up and was there for a grand opening for a Baskin Robbins up there and MC that and played music and interviewed people. And yeah,
3: wow. Boy, they went all out, huh?
4: Yeah, no, it was a great time. Wow. So yeah, they're talking about me doing, they're doing like 40 store openings all over the Midwest. And
3: wow.
4: So yeah.
3: That's great.
4: Helping them with those.
3: That's awesome.
4: Yeah.
3: You're good at that stuff.
4: Well, thanks. Yeah. Enjoy doing it. Meet new people. And so, yeah, made some new friends. That's kind of the fun part of that.
3: Mm-hmm.
4: So connecting with people and finding out. One poor lady, I felt badly. She was, and the air wasn't the best up there in Duluth.
3: Yes.
4: And she said she had congestive heart failure and couldn't stick around, so I had to help her around a little bit.
3: Was she a worker or?
4: No, just a sweet lady, and wanted to make sure she got some ice cream, so pulled a few strings. And
3: how did she get there?
4: She drove. Oh, yeah. But told me, you know, I mean, she gets around okay, but just told me that she had congestive heart failure, and so talked to her and told her a few things health related. I thought, that maybe could be a benefit to her too.
3: Right.
4: I've learned over the years about others, and I do a lot of reading, and so.
3: Yeah. Well, so did you have, a lot of dancers? I'm curious if people dance at those things.
4: Oh, at Baskin Robbins?
3: Yeah.
4: Yeah, absolutely.
3: You're kidding.
4: No, yeah. We're doing cha-cha slide and Cupid shuffle in the parking lot. Lady really liked. I played The Temptations' My Girl, and we had fun with that. But I always do a little research. There's certainly, I knew this song from Sarah McLachlan called Your Love is Better Than Ice Cream.
3: Mm-hmm.
4: But then, of course, Weird Al Yankovic did a song, I Love Rocky Road. So I had those kind of things part of that.
3: Oh, great.
4: So I try to personalize everything, not just, you know.
3: Did they get a kick out of that then?
4: Oh, yeah, absolutely. And then Van Halen has a song called Ice Cream Man. Mm-hmm. So I played that during the event, too. So, anyway.
3: Cool. This weekend I watched on Stories. Did you get Stories? It's a channel?
4: No.
3: Do you use Selective TV?
4: No.
3: Oh.
4: Sorry.
3: Okay. So, anyway, I get this thing called Stories, and yesterday it was about Brett from Poison.
4: Oh.
3: It was so good.
4: Hmm.
3: Wow.
4: Well, fun.
3: Yeah. Can always fun to hear a different take on people from what you may have thought, you know.
4: Yeah. Now you like Brett Michaels?
3: Oh, I always have.
4: Okay.
3: Yeah.
4: I just didn't know if you liked him a little more after.
3: I thought he was kind of bratty, but, you know, he told about the night when he almost died with and people were going, he's a drug addict. And he had type 1, very severe diabetes.
4: Okay.
3: But he had never made a public issue about it. So it's really interesting. I'll talk to you later.
4: Okay.
3: And we'll take a break and we'll be back with our community calendar and funeral announcements.
17: 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He's got a yellow suit and yellow hat. 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
3: Timothy Tim Brady, age 66, of Alexandria, died July 9th. A memorial service is today, 11 a.m. at Alexandria Covenant Church. Anderson Funeral Home in charge of arrangements for Tim Brady, age 66, of Alexandria. Larry Netzelman, age 83, of Miltona, died Tuesday, July 14th. Funeral service will be today at noon at Ebenezer Lutheran Church near Leaf Valley. And a visitation will take place 2 hours prior to the service on Monday. Full military honors will be accorded. Arrangements with the Anderson Funeral Home and Crematory for Larry Netzelman, age 83, of Miltona. Benita Bonnie Hinton, age 79, of Alexandria, died Wednesday, July 15th. A memorial service will be held at 11 a.m. on Saturday, July 25th. At New Life Christian Church, or visitation 1 hour prior to the service. Arrangements with the Anderson Funeral Home for Bonnie Hinton, age 79, of Alexandria. David Persky, age 71, of Westport, died July 16th. Celebration of life, Monday, July 27th, at Lind Family Funeral Home in Alexandria. For David Persky, age 71. Robert Earl C. Jr., age 64, of Parker's Prairie, died Thursday, July 16th. A visitation will be held from 1 to 4 Saturday, August 1st, at Eagle Bend Assembly of God in Eagle Bend. Arrangements with the Lind Family Funeral and Cremation Services for Robert C. Jr., age 64. Eldridge Squirt Roselle, age 95, died July 13th. Memorial service will be Saturday, August 8th at 11 a.m. at Rose City Evangelical Free Church, with visitation 1 hour prior to the service. Arrangements with Anderson Funeral Home for Eldridge Squirt Roselle, age 95. And Virginia Benson, age 92, of Alexandria, died Saturday, July 18th. Her funeral service will be Friday, July 24th at 11 a.m. at Grace Church, Alexandria. Visitation will be Thursday from 4 to 6 at the Anderson Funeral Home and will be 1 hour prior to the service at the church. Anderson Funeral Home in charge of arrangements for Virginia Benson, age 92. KXRA Alexandria's People Radio, brought to you by Leaf Valley Mercantile, a great place to meet with great things to eat.
2: Former mayor of Greater Manchester and new leader of the Labour Party is taking the final steps to succeed Keir Starmer and become Britain's seventh Prime Minister in a decade. Starmer will travel the mile from Downing Street to Buckingham Palace to formally tell King Charles III that he's resigning. Soon after, the 56-year-old Burnham will go to the palace and Charles will ask him to form a government. This is when he will officially become Prime Minister, a moment known as kissing hands. I'm Charles Gillespie.
5: And it is now official, Andy Burnham is Britain's new Prime Minister. Spain is partying, celebrating its team's victory over Argentina in the World Cup final. Watching Wall Street, the Dow futures 178 points higher, NASDAQ futures up 281. More on these stories, townhall.com.
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5: Thousands of supporters of India's youth-led cockroach movement are marching to India's parliament. They're demanding the resignation of the country's education minister.
23: The cockroach junta party are leading chants from a stage at the only site authorized by police for today's protest. They claim, despite efforts to quash their movement, they will continue demanding the resignation of the education minister and fight for reform after a key student entrance exam paper was leaked and students were forced to retake the exam. Sonam Wangchuk has said he will end his hunger strike should Parliament take up the issue today. The 59-year-old will not be participating in the protest after he was forcefully taken to the hospital on Saturday.
5: That's the BBC's Azadeh Mashiri. Ryan Fox has capped off an amazing week at the British Open. 39-year-old from New Zealand made a 12-foot birdie putt on the final hole for a 68 to capture his first major championship. News and analysis at townhall.com. Sometimes deadly form of pneumonia surfaces again in the Big Apple.
24: The New York City Health Department is reporting a second death from the Legionnaires outbreak on the Upper East Side that has made at least 72 people sick, sending many of them to the hospital. The disease is a form of severe pneumonia caused by a type of bacteria that thrives in warm, stagnant water. Health officials have focused on testing cooling towers that are part of air conditioning systems for large buildings. Health officials did not pinpoint a source for the outbreak, but say there's been a decline in new cases, and that indicates the source of exposure to Legionella bacteria has likely been eliminated. Legionnaires' disease is treatable, but 10% of people will die due to complications. Julie Walker, New York.
5: Congo's health ministry says at least 930 people have died in that country's Ebola outbreak. Fatalities recorded out of the 2,344 cases confirmed to date. More on these stories, townhall.com.
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0: Another theme.
1: All the songs that we have, well, not all, five of the songs that have Kiss in them. And you have to start with Kiss, right?
0: Yeah, yeah. For sure. That's a good one.
1: Yeah. A lot of songs with Kiss. Kiss, kiss, kiss. Kiss a girl. Kiss and say goodbye. Kiss from a rose.
0: Yeah, good one.
1: Kiss, kiss her for me. Well, maybe not. Kiss it away. Mm. Yeah, there are just dozens and dozens of Kiss, kiss, kiss music.
0: Yep. Fun. So I thought, why fun not? Topic.
1: Yeah.
0: Or theme, I guess.
1: Smoochy way. Yeah.
0: Yeah.
1: Kiss as much as you can.
0: Say, when you were playing Prince right there, Tracy asked me yesterday, so we found a documentary on YouTube we were watching. It was about the Jackson family. And again, they lived in a two-bedroom home.
1: With those, was there eight kids? Ten
0: nine.
1: Kids, nine kids.
0: Yeah.
1: Okay.
0: Can you imagine? So Tracy asked me, she said, do you know if Prince and Michael Jackson were pretty good friends? And I said, you know, from what I have read, that, you know, they were rivals, but they had
1: mutual respect.
0: Yeah, absolutely. Yeah. That's a way, good way of putting it. That's exactly what it says. They, Prince and Michael Jackson were not close friends, but they had deep mutual respect. They shared parallel lives at the peak of the 80s pop music scene. Their differing personalities and Prince's fiercely competitive nature kept them at a distance, though they occasionally socialized and collaborated privately.
1: Mm-hmm.
0: But, yeah, so as I told you, one of the deep regrets in my life, you know, I've lived in other states, even though born, you know, in cities, growing up in Wilmer, but working in Fargo, Grand Forks, and briefly in Indianapolis, but Des Moines and Cedar Rapids and Joplin, Missouri, and of course Minneapolis over the years in TV and radio, I never got a chance to see Prince. And again, Tracy and I would drive by Paisley Park. Oh, there will be another time. We'll go see him sometime. Well, again, that sometime never came because we got that tragic news. He was gone, and Michael Jackson. And so I always try to say, you know, don't wait because you never know.
1: That's right. Yep, like I remember my sister saying to me after I finally got a hold of her the day Elvis died, and I called her office. She was a realtor in the cities for, I can't remember the name of the company, but it was a big company. And they said, no, she's had to go home. And I went, oh, you're kidding me. But she
0: over
1: did.
0: Elvis.
1: She was home laying in the dark.
0: Mm.
1: And I said, hi, are you okay? And she goes, I knew I should have gone. I can't remember where his last concert was. I knew I should have gone because she'd flown before to see him. I knew I should have gone. I knew I should have gone. I'm like, okay, all right. I'll talk to you later.
0: Mm.
1: What do you say?
0: Yeah, really.
1: And she had seen him dozens of times, but she was really a fan.
0: Mm-hmm.
1: Yeah.
0: So Elvis's final concert was June 26th of 1977 in Indianapolis, Indiana.
1: That was it, yep.
0: Now, my brother Dave and his wife Carol saw Elvis part of that final tour that year up in Duluth. And I know he played in Sioux Falls, too, in this area in the Midwest.
1: I think it was Sioux Falls that she said that she should have gone, that she was going to go, and then plans changed, and she didn't go, and there'll be another time.
0: Yeah. I don't know if it was like 2 months before he passed away, they saw him in Duluth, and I had asked, you know, my brother Dave, after he passed away, how did he look, and he said, you know, not good.
1: He
0: was bloated, and
1: see, if he would have been in his right mind, he would never have gone out looking like that.
0: But again, was it the Colonel?
1: Sure.
0: Just like with the movies, Elvis, you know.
1: I blame him for everything.
0: Yeah.
1: Yeah, I do. Yep.
0: Because he, he was actually a good actor, I thought.
1: I thought so, too. Yeah,
0: but just the cheesy nature, that formula, time and time again.
1: Only like three or four really good shows that he did. Lummi Tender, that were, what was the other one? El Diablo? No, I can't remember. But anyway, where it was not a goofy, where he didn't stop and sing every 5 minutes and was a real movie. So, yeah.
0: So I pulled up, they list the movies. Maybe they're listing them actually in order they were made. I thought initially it was in the order they thought were the best. But Love Me Tender certainly is number one first movie in 56. Then it was Loving You in 57. Jailhouse Rock also in 57. King Crowley, 58.
1: Creole.
0: Oh, Creole. Yep, you're right. G.I. Blues in 1960. And then Flaming Star, Wild in the Country, Blue Hawaii, 61. Follow That Dream, 62. Also, Girls, Girls, Girls.
1: No.
0: In 62. It happened at the World's Fair. Fun in Acapulco, and then Kissin' Cousins. And then Viva Las Vegas in 64. Roundabout. Let's see here. Tickle Me, Harum Scarum, Frankie and Johnny, Paradise Hawaiian Style, Spin Out, Easy Come, Easy Go, Double Trouble, Clam Bake, Stay Away Joe, Speedway, a lot of racing movies. Live a Little, Love a Little. Oh, Charo.
1: That's the one.
0: Okay.
1: That's the other real movie. Yep.
0: That's the one Change of Habit, too.
1: Mm-hmm.
0: So that one had Mary Tyler Moore, right? Didn't
1: mm-hmm.
0: it? Yeah. And I don't know if they had a relationship or not. I don't think so, from what I read.
1: I don't think so.
0: But I know it's alleged he had relationship with
1: Ann Margaret,
0: with several of his co-stars. But yeah.
1: Wow. Yeah.
0: So Change of Habit.
1: It was too short.
0: Yeah. Change of Habit was actually his last movie in 69.
1: Huh. Do you want to do a movie with Elvis? Yes, yes, yes. Dolly Parton, can Elvis sing your song?
0: No.
1: Nope.
0: Not going to do it. Yeah. What was the reason again behind that? Did he
1: because
0: want to
1: he wanted, or the colonel wanted, rights to the music or something,
0: right.
1: Wanted it to belong to them or something or other. And she said, well, you know, and I'm sure they thought, well, this little twit, she's not going to know any. Nah, she said, nope. Can't do that.
0: Mm.
1: And thank goodness, because then she did a lot with it, you know, so.
0: Sure. And Whitney.
1: Yeah.
0: Did a lot with it, too.
1: Yes. So.
0: Mm.
1: It's funny how somebody like Kevin Costner could say, this is the song that I want at the end of that movie, and have it turn out to be such a gargantuan success. But he was... Or he is, I should say, good at a lot of that stuff.
0: Are you talking about Robin Hood, Prince of Thieves, Bryan Adams, Everything I Do It For You? Or what song were you thinking about? You said Kevin Costner?
1: Kevin Costner is the one who said, that's the song I want at the end.
0: But what
1: of
0: song?
1: Bodyguard.
0: Oh, from Whitney.
1: Yeah.
0: Okay.
1: I Will Always Love You.
0: Okay.
1: And he said, that's, we got to have that song.
0: Okay.
1: And they used it. Mm-hmm. So they must not have had any demands on the little blonde. Yeah.
0: Yeah, that song, I don't know how many weeks it stayed at the top of the charts.
1: Oh, I know.
0: Again, was it 11 weeks?
1: I still don't get tired of hearing it.
0: Really?
1: Mm-mm.
0: Dave doesn't like that.
1: Dave doesn't?
0: No, he got burned.
1: Whitney well, see, Houston. Just like me with Endless Love.
0: Okay.
1: Burned is a perfect word.
0: How many weeks at number one. 14 consecutive weeks. It dominated the top spot from November 28th of 1992 through February 27th of 1993, which broke the record for the longest running number one single in chart history.
1: Okay, so, yeah.
0: That's 14 weeks.
1: 14 weeks. It's a long time.
0: Mm-hmm.
1: Huh. Yeah.
0: Well, thanks everyone for coming out on Friday. Yes. We had a great time.
1: Was it a good crowd with the heat?
0: Oh, it was huge.
1: Oh my gosh, I'm so glad.
0: Yeah. So I got to check IDs and I had to check everyone. And
1: I
0: people
1: suppose,
0: are like,
1: because
0: are
1: people,
0: you kidding me?
1: Yeah, but people are, you know, they look so mature.
0: Well, and the other thing I learned, you have to check the back of the ID, too.
1: Yeah.
0: For any alcohol restrictions.
1: Oh.
0: I didn't know there was such a thing until I had to become the bouncer, so to speak. Mm. Check
1: an
0: ID.
1: Did you see any?
0: No.
1: No.
0: No. No. But that's, and everyone learned something too.
1: So it could say on the back of their license, multiple arrests or DWIs or something?
0: Yeah.
1: Wow.
0: Huh. Or some type of alcohol restriction.
1: Sure.
0: So anyway, so that was interesting, but a lot of people, you know, gave me a tough time. Other people said, thank you for checking. You just made my day.
1: Oh. And mostly women are going to say that. They're going to be so absolutely thrilled with that. Yeah.
0: So, but no, it was fun.
1: Oh,
0: I had a great time.
1: Great.
0: And made some new friends, and so which was good time. I can't believe how many people from Florida IDs, Colorado, a lot of Iowa, some Wisconsin,
1: cool.
0: But.
1: So how about when they were exiting? Because we used to get a lot of great comments when people exited, or didn't they go by you then?
0: Oh, absolutely. Uh-huh. I stayed there. I wanted to thank everyone, so I stuck around, got a high five. So I did a recap. So you want to hear it?
1: Yeah, let's
0: I had
1: hear
0: it in
1: it,
0: my
1: man.
0: Newscast last hour, but I'll replay it for you and everyone.
2: Hi, everyone. Did you have a good time?
3: Yeah, absolutely.
4: Awesome.
2: So first of all, what's your first name?
4: Dave.
2: Dave, what did you think of the event?
4: Oh, excellent as normal. We had a great time. We really did. Beautiful evening, great vendors. Thank you for being here.
2: How about you? What's your first
5: Perfect.
2: Name?
5: My name is Carol. We just loved our place here. This is great. We came the first 3 years and then we took a break and we're back.
2: And we'll see you next year.
5: We'll see you next year.
4: Absolutely.
2: And your first name, please.
5: Beth.
2: Yeah, Beth, what did you think?
6: I loved it. It was great. We got to see people, meet new friends.
5: Yeah, that's right.
6: Exactly.
2: It have was you been here before, you two?
6: Yes, we have.
4: Yeah, yeah.
2: I thought you guys had been.
4: Yeah.
2: So, any Cheers. Thoughts you want to say?
7: It's very good. We enjoyed the night, so, yes.
6: Great way to spend a night.
2: Yeah. Excellent.
6: Yeah, it was.
2: We'll see you here next year.
4: Woo!
1: See, that's what we loved when, because we, Mary and I stayed until they were leaving. And people would come out just grinning from ear to ear.
0: Mm, that's the way it was.
1: Just having such a good time and actually like almost skipping and dancing on their way out and saying,
0: backflips.
1: Well, that was a blast. You know, because it's very impressive. I mean, it's beautiful down there.
0: It is.
1: With the lights at the ballpark and it's just beautiful.
0: Yep.
1: And then to just have that great big field, if you want to run, just run. Just run across it.
0: Yeah. Let's go do it this afternoon, Patty.
1: Oh, and there was food and there was beverage and that's awesome.
0: No, it was great. I didn't hear one negative comment.
1: No.
0: And I talked to hundreds and hundreds of people as they were leaving.
1: That's wonderful.
0: Getting knuckles and high fives and everyone.
1: Do we have a ticket count or not?
0: I have not heard the official.
1: Okay.
0: No.
1: Right. And it was fun giving away some tickets this year, too.
0: Yeah.
1: Yeah. And just about all of them were picked up. We still have a couple up there, but.
0: Okay.
1: Yeah.
0: No, it was great. And thanks again, everyone, for coming out. And glad we could make their Friday and leading into the weekend a big night for them and fun night making memories.
1: You betcha. You betcha. Okay, I'll talk to you in just a minute. Okay. We're going to take a break and be back with Mark and the News next.
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1: With the news, Mark Anthony.
0: Yes, thank you, Patty. It is 7:27 coming up in this newscast. Fire crews worked hard over the weekend to try and contain the wildfires burning in parts of northern Minnesota. Gas Buddy says gas prices are up once again for the second week in a row due to the ongoing troubles with Iran.

0: State Patrol says a fatal crash took place in Grand County over the weekend. Officials say the crash took place yesterday afternoon near Evansville. A Tesla Model Y and a Toyota Crown were both traveling eastbound along I-94, while a Ford Fusion was traveling westbound along I-94. Officials say the Tesla and Ford collided, while the Toyota then struck the vehicles after the initial crash. The names of the victims have not been released. And one person has been injured following a two-vehicle crash over the weekend in Todd County. The State Patrol says that crash took place in Little Sauk Township near Long Prairie yesterday. A vehicle was reportedly traveling northbound on County Road 11, while a Kentworth semi was traveling eastbound along Highway 27 when the two collided. A 52-year-old man was injured in the vehicle and taken to the Long Prairie Hospital. That crash does remain under investigation. And three people have been injured in a two-vehicle crash on Saturday in Stearns County. The State Patrol says that crash took place near Melrose. A Chevy Malibu and a Nissan Altima were both traveling westbound along I-94 when the vehicles collided. The 33-year-old driver, the Nissan, along with their two passengers, were injured. All were taken to the Melrose Hospital with non-life-threatening injuries. Officials say all the occupants in the vehicles were wearing their seatbelts at the time of the crash. And as Minnesota gets closer to the one-year anniversary of the Annunciation Catholic Church shooting, a gun violence prevention roundtable with several experts will be held later on today. MNN's John Anderson has more.
1: The gun violence prevention organization called Protect Minnesota will host the one-hour discussion, bringing together leaders in healthcare, advocacy, law, and those who have witnessed gun violence. Organizers say the discussion will examine Minnesota's progress in gun violence prevention, lessons learned from the past year, and evidence-based solutions that seem to be working to reduce gun deaths. August 27th will mark 1 year since the tragedy at Annunciation Church and School. John Anderson for MNN.
0: All right, thanks, John. And five people were shot last night in Minneapolis. Police say the shooting was reported along Nicollet Avenue. No other details have been released. The shooting comes less than 24 hours after nine people were shot outside of a Minneapolis nightclub. And speaking of that, authorities are investigating a shooting outside of a Minneapolis nightclub that left those nine people injured. Police say shots were fired at a building along Hennepin Avenue early Sunday morning after a fight involving a large group of people. Two of the victims sustained life-threatening gunshot wounds, but officials say everyone is expected to survive. Anyone with information on the incident is being urged to contact Minneapolis PD. And fire crews were hard at work over the weekend trying to contain wildfires up in northern Minnesota. National Weather Service meteorologist Philip Manuel says winds picked up over the weekend.
2: So this momentary pause, don't let your guard down, because the outlook in the weather forecast, if you're paying attention, temperatures going back up this weekend. Wind's going to pick back up this weekend, and we're going to be right back at it with these fires moving on the landscape.
0: Now, Manuel says Friday morning's thunderstorms likely had lightning strikes that created new fires that haven't yet been contained there either. And if you're heading down to the Twin Cities area today, an air quality alert triggered by wildfire smoke does remain in effect early on today. The Twin Cities metro area is under a code orange, meaning the air quality is unhealthy for high-risk groups, including the elderly and people with breathing problems. Take note of that if you're headed down to the Twin Cities today. And the Midwest and the upper Midwest has had some of the worst air quality on record with a Canadian wildfire.

0: wildfires, and President Trump wants to hold our neighbors to the north responsible. New data from the Air Quality Index, IQ Air, says the air in Detroit and Chicago is now considered hazardous because of wildfire smoke blowing into the area from dozens of wildfires burning up in Canada. The Air Quality Index says the air is also hazardous in New York City, where the air is officially unhealthy. In a post on Truth Social, the president says the cost of pollution from the smoke will be added to the tariffs Canada currently is paying. And Minnesota tourism officials say wildfire smoke and changing conditions are making it difficult to predict impacts during the peak summer travel season. Explore Minnesota External Relations Director Ben Johnson says,
1: the thing that we're hearing from our partners is that there's just a lot of uncertainty right now. So we're really taking it a day or two at a time, and we won't really know the full impact yet. So the fires are there now, but there are a couple of different ways to continue to visit and enjoy Minnesota.
0: Johnson says many attractions do remain open and travelers still have options all around the state. And the National Weather Service does say parts of Minnesota could see triple-digit heat indices across the state, including the metro area today. Across southern Minnesota, they'll see relative humidity increases as parts of southern Minnesota from Fairmont, Mankato, and Albert Lea will see heat index values of well over 100 degrees. Locally, we'll see highs in the upper 80s and lower 90s today, but it will feel like the low to mid 90s across much of the area today. Officials urge everyone to stay hydrated. A cool down is expected tomorrow and Wednesday, as highs should fall into the mid to upper 70s. A nice relief from the heat. And Minnesota home buyers are getting a little more breathing room. Minnesota Realtors President Wendy Uselak says the biggest story in June was a jump in the number of home sales.
2: In greater Minnesota statewide, there was actually an 11% increase in housing inventory and 10.5% in the Twin Cities metro area. And that's actually a 7-year high for our listing inventory, which is absolutely fantastic. It's opening up some more opportunities for buyers.
0: Now, she does say the added inventory is giving buyers more choices while still creating opportunities for sellers. And GasBuddy says that gas prices are still up in every state for the second week in a row. Officials say the national average price of gas will likely top $4 per gallon in the next few days, and diesel is already back above $5 per gallon nationally. The ongoing U.S.-Iran conflict continues to impact the markets. Average gas prices here in Minnesota are up 11 cents per gallon in the past week, averaging $3.87 per gallon. As of this morning, the national average up 13 cents currently stands at $3.95 per gallon. Here locally, gas prices range from $3.79 to $3.89 per gallon in Alexandria as of this morning. And the Alexandria Craft Bev Tour took place on Friday. It turned out to be a great evening at Knute Nelson Memorial Field. The event featured a variety of beer, wine, ready-to-mix drink beverages, along with craft cocktails. There was plenty of options for wine fans and cocktail enthusiasts alike. As people were leaving the event, we had a chance to talk to a few of those happy attendees.
3: Hi, everyone. Did you have a good time?
4: Yes, it was awesome. Fantastic.
3: So first of all, what's your first name?
5: Dave.
3: Dave, what did you think of the event?
5: Oh, excellent as normal. We had a great time. We really did. Beautiful evening, great vendors. Thank you for being here.
3: How about you? What's your first name?
6: Perfect. My name is Carol. We just loved our place here. This is great. We came the first 3 years, and then we took a break, and we're back. Woo!
3: And we'll see you next year.
6: We'll see you next year.
5: Absolutely.
3: And your first name, please.
6: Beth.
3: Yeah, Beth, what did you think?
6: I loved it. It was great. We got to see people, meet new friends.
7: Yeah, that's right.
6: Exactly. It
3: have was you been here before, you two?
6: Yes, we have.
5: Yeah,
6: yes.
3: I thought you guys had been.
5: Yeah.
3: So, any thoughts you want to say?
5: It's very good. We enjoyed the night, so... Yes.
6: Great way to spend a night.
3: Yeah. Excellent.
6: Exactly. It was.
7: Yeah, it was.
3: We'll see you here next year.
0: By the way, proceeds supported the Car Care Program, a local nonprofit that provides transportation assistance to individuals in need. Plans are already in the works for next year's fun event. Thanks for coming out. And the Minnesota Twins fell behind 10-0 after four innings and lost to the Chicago Cubs on the road yesterday, 10-0. Twins manager Derek Shelton says this wasn't their best day for Twins baseball.
8: It seemed like every time we got an opportunity, we hit a ball either right at somebody or they made a great play. From being in this division before, especially in the middle of the diamond, I mean, Swanson and Nico do an unbelievable job. And today we hit into three double play balls, four double play balls. A couple of them were hard hit. They made good plays. I mean, even the play they made at the end of the game with Brooks, you don't see that happen very often. They just, we didn't play good today. They played good today.
0: By the way, the Twins will open up a key four-game series tonight at Cleveland, taking on the Guardians beginning at 5:40 p.m. And that's a look at your news. I'm Mark Anthony.
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11: This is Weatherology. I'm meteorologist Jennifer Wojcicki with your Alexandria Lakes area forecast. Areas of patchy smoke at times here for today with sunshine, high around 90 degrees. Patchy smoke again here for tonight, partly cloudy, a low near 64. By Tuesday, partial sunshine develops, breezy high of 77, and Wednesday, sunny high of 79. Thursday, we'll see sunshine, high around 84 degrees. For KXRA, I'm meteorologist Jennifer Wojcicki. Currently, it's 73.
12: And it's just kind of hanging there at 73 for the last hour or so. So, I mean, it'll be a slow rise today, but it's been a warm one. Skies are clear. Wind is from the northwest at 10. And sun going down at 9:04 tonight, 73 degrees. 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
12: 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Today at 9:05, Douglas County Commissioner will be here. And then at 9:35, we're going to be talking with royalty and the administration of Waterama. It's always fun to have them in. That's this morning at 9:05 on Radio's Open Line. Sports coming up.
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25: This is MNN Sports. I'm Mike Grimm. It was a rough day at the friendly confines for the Minnesota Twins yesterday. The Cubs whipped them at Wrigley Field 10-1, scoring early and often against Minnesota starter Zebby Matthews. Manager Derek Shelton says the Cubs were tough all day in the batter's box.
8: It's what they do. I mean, they foul pitches off. They extended his bats. They extended his pitch count. I mean, I think you have to give them credit. They worked really good at bats today.
25: Shelton says Matthews couldn't put away those good Cubs hitters.
8: You know, if you go back and look at it, I think 21 or 22, I had the count, so I had 1-1. We just didn't finish anybody. 0-2 hits, 1-2 hit. You know, we had the two walks. But overall, just left balls in the middle of the plate with two strikes.
25: Royce Lewis drove home the lone Minnesota run for Minnesota, which lost the final two games of the three-game series in the Windy City. The Twins now look ahead to start an important four-game series tonight at Cleveland to take on the Guardians. The AAA Saints took a no-hitter into the seventh inning and went on to beat Louisville and St. Paul yesterday 5-1. That completes a four-game weekend sweep. The Minnesota Lynx are on the road tonight. They visit Seattle. The Lynx have won five straight games. Kayla McBride scored 24 points in Saturday's home victory over Portland. Her point guard is Olivia Miles. She says of McBride,
1: she's gotten so good at like reading where I'm at and finding her windows through that. And I feel like we've connected on a lot of pretty cool passes and whatnot. But when you see your teammate succeed like that and see her having the run that she's having, it's special, and you want to be a part of it, and you want to add to it, and she gives me confidence as well.
25: Tonight's game tips at 9 o'clock. The Gopher men's hockey team has been working out this summer under new head coach Brett Larson. Star player Brody Ziemer says,
2: super excited. The staff has been unbelievable. They're so excited to get started and build something here, and so is everybody else, so it's been good so far.
25: To hear my entire interview with Brody Ziemer, go to MinnesotaNewsNetwork.com. 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
12: Boy, this is the latest start to the birthday club we've had in a long time, but it's just, log is just packed. Okay, 762-8167 is the number to call for the birthday club. If you know someone celebrating on July 20th, we want to hear from you.
0: We'll get through it, won't we?
12: We'll make it. Yeah. Wait, I got a song. We got to do this. This is little Aaron Johnson.
6: Happy birthday to you. Happy birthday to you. Happy birthday, dear Luke. Happy birthday to you.
12: Okay.
0: Well done.
12: 762-8167 is the number to call for the birthday club. We would, like I said, we would just love to hear from you. So I'll see what I have here on my list for July 20th. Kathleen must have that bike in high gear.
0: Whoa, she's here.
12: Oh, there she is.
0: Yeah, and Judy, too. We'll get to them here. Do you have what you need? Or?
12: I have my son-in-law, Jody Wiebeck, who is my heart. I mean, the wonderful young man. Mm. And it's his birthday today, and happy birthday, Jody. I will see you later.
0: Nice. All right, we'll go to the phone lines. Judy, you're in first today. Hi there.
26: Hello, good morning. I would like to wish my granddaughter a happy 21st birthday yesterday, Kelsey Stensfeld.
0: All right. Well, thanks, Judy. Appreciate the call. Good hearing from you. And we're going to talk to Kathleen. Hi, Kathleen.
27: Well, good morning to you.
0: Yes, thank you. Great hearing your voice.
27: Yeah. Well, glad to have someone say that. I would like to wish happy birthday to Shirley Johnson today and happy anniversary to Loris and Doris Weistening.
0: Oh, okay. Well, thank you. Enjoy your day.
27: Well, I plan on it, but you know how plans go sometimes.
0: I do. All right. Thanks, Kathleen.
27: Bye.
0: Yeah, goodbye to you. 762-8167. Do you have some more you want to get to, Patty?
12: Yes, I do. Kristen Eklund, happy birthday to you down in the Florida Keys. Happy birthday, little Jerry Gay. Happy birthday, Pam Mickelson. Also, Jackie Ellingson, Linda Rhodes, and Joanne Nettestad. Hmm. And that's my list.
0: Okay. And Grammy Award-winning singer Kim Carnes, 81. Here's one of her hits.

0: I could go on and on with that one. Great hit. We've got another caller, though. Hi there. Welcome.
1: Well, good morning. I would like to wish our good friend Shirley Johnson a happy birthday today.
0: Shirley, have a great day. Yes, thanks for the call, too.
1: All right, thank you.
0: All right.
1: Have a wonderful day.
0: Yeah, you too. Thank you so much. 762-8167. I think we got everyone in, Patty.
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0: Well, it was on this date, astronaut Neil Armstrong became the first man to walk on the surface of the moon. He famously declared, "That's one small step for man, one giant leap for mankind." What year was that? This should be a very easy one for all of you history and aeronautics buffs. 762-8167, 762-8167. So again, astronaut Neil Armstrong became the first man to walk on the surface of the moon. On this date, in what year? Give us a call, 762-8167, 762-8167. And here's a caller. Hi there, welcome. Do you have a year for us?
3: I'm pretty sure I do, Mark. It's 1969.
0: You are so smart. You are correct. Tell the world who you are, please.
3: Vern Jackson.
0: Yeah, thanks, Vern. Appreciate it. You're a smarty. I remember I was just a little kid, but in front of the TV watching it that day. I'm sure you were glued to the TV, too.
3: Oh, absolutely. Yeah. I'm old enough to remember it.
0: Yeah.
3: Very well.
0: All right. Well, Vern.
3: Good day, Mark.
0: Yeah, you too. Great hearing from you. You enjoyed the day too. Vern Jackson there, winner. So, yes, 1969. I'm sure that you were glued to the TV set too, Patty.
2: The landing.
0: Yeah, walking on the surface of the moon.
2: Right. Yep.
0: Here's a little bit of that.
2: Absolutely.
0: Yeah.
4: It passed in the surface about 1 or 2 inches.
5: I'm going to step off the land now. It's one small step for man, one giant leap for mankind.
4: Yoo-hoo! Tony, this is so great, you can't believe it. I believe it, Charlie.
0: Driving around the surface of the moon on this date, 1969. So there you go. There are some, though, who believe that that was all staged.
2: Yeah, but I know. Well, I sent my girls' dad was in Vietnam at the time, and so I had taped on a reel-to-reel because I didn't, you know, we didn't have anything else in those days.
0: Mm.
2: And I taped on a reel-to-reel the landing.
0: Okay.
2: And I packaged it up and mailed it to him. And so a bunch of the guys found a reel-to-reel player somewhere, and they all got together and they listened. They had never been told that that was going to be happening.
0: Wow.
2: And I was surprised at that. He was too, but anyway.
0: Hmm.
2: Okay, well, thanks.
0: They didn't want him distracted, evidently.
2: No. News headlines now, brought to you by Gary's Auto Glass for the best in mobile glass service repair and replacement. Let Gary come to you.
0: Well, at 7:57, these are some of those news headlines. The Minnesota State Patrol says a fatal crash took place in Grant County yesterday. One person has been injured in a two-vehicle crash in Todd County on Sunday. And the Alexandria Craft Bev Tour was a big hit on Friday. It turned out to be a great evening at Knute Nelson Memorial Field. We'll get some feedback from attendees coming your way next hour. That and much more on the way.
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19: Toward Moscow, according to that city's mayor, the attack comes after Russia targeted Kiev and other Ukrainian cities with ballistic missiles. Moscow's mayor claims that most of the drones were shot down, but some of them got through, causing injuries and damage. Ahead of this morning's opening bell, the Dow futures up 99 points, NASDAQ futures 261 points higher. 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
19: More now on the long, drawn-out, and deadly war in Ukraine.
1: On Sunday, Russia attacked Kyiv and other Ukrainian cities with ballistic missiles, drones, and guided bombs, killing at least six people and wounding dozens of others.
3: Kyiv.
1: Ukrainian President Volodymyr Zelensky says Kyiv and the region were a key target for the Russians. And he says they had been preparing this attack for several days, accumulating missiles. President Donald Trump says he's prepared to grant Ukraine licenses to produce Patriot air defense systems, the most effective means of intercepting Russian ballistic missiles. But full production could take years. I'm Donna Warder.
19: Congo's fast-spreading Ebola outbreak continues claiming lives. 930 people have succumbed so far out of the 2,344 cases confirmed to date. The outbreak is less common than others that cause Ebola. There's no approved vaccine or treatment. News and analysis, townhall.com. Presenting the World Cup trophy to Spain, President Trump saying that Spain, not the only World Cup winner.
22: The real victor of the world's premier soccer tournament is the U.S. From the start, this year's World Cup faced challenges and backlash, including over its migration policies and high ticket prices. Mr. Trump stirred controversy by intervening in a referee decision on a red card. However, despite tensions with co-hosts Canada and Mexico, the World Cup event largely considered successful.
19: Correspondent Andrew Stewart says Spain won the World Cup after defeating Argentina 1-0 in yesterday's final at MetLife Stadium in New Jersey. Gas prices have jumped to an average $4 per gallon again as the U.S. and Iran launch more attacks. According to AAA, the national average for a gallon of regular was $3.14 a year ago. Drivers in some states have been paying well over $4 a gallon for a while now. More on these stories, townhall.com.
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28: This is Weatherology. I'm meteorologist Jennifer Wojcicki with your Alexandria Lakes area forecast. Areas of patchy smoke at times here for today with sunshine, a high around 90 degrees. Patchy smoke again here for tonight, partly cloudy, a low near 64. By Tuesday, partial sunshine develops, breezy high of 77, and Wednesday, sunny high of 79. Thursday, we'll see sunshine, a high around 84 degrees. For KXRA, I'm meteorologist Jennifer Wojcicki. Currently, it's 75.
2: And skies are clear. Wind is from the northwest at 10. Relative humidity 74%. Sun going down tonight at 9:04. And that's a look at our weatherology. And Mark will have news for us next.
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9: Yes, thank you, Patty. It is 8:10. Happy Monday, everyone. Coming up in this newscast, fire crews worked hard over the weekend to try and contain the wildfires burning in parts of northern Minnesota. Gas Buddy says gas prices are up once again for the second week in a row due to the ongoing troubles with Iran. And the Leighton Media Craft Bev Tour was a big hit on Friday. We'll talk to some of the attendees about the fun that they had. We'll have more on those stories. But first, the Minnesota State Patrol says a fatal crash took place in Grand County over the weekend. Officials say the crash took place yesterday afternoon near Evansville. A Tesla Model Y and a Toyota Crown were both traveling eastbound along I-94, while a Ford Fusion was traveling westbound along I-94. Officials say the Tesla and Ford collided, while the Toyota then struck the vehicles after the initial crash. The names of the victims have not been released. And one person has been injured following a two-vehicle crash over the weekend in Todd County. The State Patrol says that crash took place in Little Sauk Township near Long Prairie yesterday. A vehicle was reportedly traveling northbound on County Road 11, while a Kentworth semi was traveling eastbound along Highway 27 when the two collided. A 52-year-old man was injured in the vehicle and taken to the Long Prairie Hospital. That crash does remain under investigation. And as Minnesota gets closer to the one-year anniversary of the Annunciation Catholic Church shooting, A gun violence prevention roundtable with several experts will be held later on today. MNN's John Anderson has more.
10: The gun violence prevention organization called Protect Minnesota will host the one-hour discussion, bringing together leaders in healthcare, advocacy, law, and those who have witnessed gun violence. Organizers say the discussion will examine Minnesota's progress in gun violence prevention, lessons learned from the past year, and evidence-based solutions that seem to be working to reduce gun deaths. August 27th will mark 1 year since the tragedy at an Church and School. John Anderson for MNN.
9: All right, thanks, John. And five people were shot last night in Minneapolis. Police say the shooting was reported along Nicollet Avenue. No other details have been released. The shooting comes less than 24 hours after nine people were shot outside of a Minneapolis nightclub. And speaking of that, authorities are investigating a shooting outside of a Minneapolis nightclub that left those nine people injured. Police say shots were fired at a building along Hennepin Avenue early Sunday morning after a fight involving a large group of people. Two of the victims sustained life-threatening gunshot wounds, but officials say everyone is expected to survive. Anyone with information on the incident is being urged to contact Minneapolis PD. And fire crews were hard at work over the weekend trying to contain wildfires up in northern Minnesota. National Weather Service meteorologist Philip Manuel says winds picked up over the weekend.
11: So this momentary pause, don't let your guard down, because the outlook in the weather forecast, if you're paying attention, temperatures going back up this weekend. Wind's going to pick back up this weekend, and we're going to be right back at it with these fires moving on the landscape.
9: Now, Manuel says Friday morning's thunderstorms likely had lightning strikes that created new fires that haven't yet been contained there either. And the Midwest and the upper Midwest has had some of the worst air quality on record with the Canadian wildfires. President Trump wants to hold our neighbors to the north responsible. New data from the Air Quality Index, IQ Air, says the air in Detroit and Chicago is now considered hazardous because of wildfire smoke blowing into the area from dozens of wildfires burning up in Canada. The Air Quality Index says the air is also hazardous in New York City, where the air is officially unhealthy. In a post on Truth Social, the president says the cost of pollution from the smoke will be added to the tariffs Canada currently is paying. And the National Weather Service does say parts of Minnesota could see triple-digit heat indices across the state, including the metro area today. Across southern Minnesota, they'll see relative humidity increases as parts of southern Minnesota from Fairmont, Mankato, and Albert Lea will see heat index values of well over 100 degrees. Locally, we'll see highs in the upper 80s and lower 90s today, but it will feel like the low to mid 90s across much of the area today. Officials urge everyone to stay hydrated. A cool down is expected tomorrow and Wednesday, as highs should fall into the mid to upper 70s. A nice relief from the heat. And the Alexandria Craft Bev Tour took place on Friday. It turned out to be a great evening at Knute Nelson Memorial Field. The event featured a variety of beer, wine, ready-to-mix drink beverages, along with craft cocktails. There was plenty of options for wine fans and cocktail enthusiasts alike. As people were leaving the event, we had a chance to talk to a few of those happy attendees.
12: Hi, everyone. Did you have a good time?
13: Yes, it was awesome.
12: So first of all, what's your first name?
14: Dave.
12: Dave, what did you think of the event?
14: Oh, excellent as normal. We had a great time. We really did. Beautiful evening, great vendors. Thank you for being here.
12: How about you? What's your first name?
1: Perfect. My name is Carol. We just loved our place here. This is great. We came the first 3 years, and then we took a break, and we're back. Woo!
12: And we'll see you next year.
1: We'll see you next year.
15: Absolutely.
12: And your first name, please.
1: Beth.
12: Yeah. Beth, what did you think?
16: I loved it. It was great. We got to see people, meet new friends.
1: Yeah, that's right.
16: Exactly.
12: It have was you been here before, you two?
16: Yes, we have.
15: Yeah, yeah.
12: I thought you guys had been. So, any Cheers. Thoughts you want to say?
15: It's very good. We enjoyed the night, so, yes.
16: Great way to spend a night.
12: Yeah. Excellent.
16: Yeah, it was.
12: We'll see you here next year.
9: By the way, proceeds supported the Car Care Program, a local nonprofit that provides transportation assistance to individuals in need. Plans are already in the works for next year's fun event. Thanks for coming out. And the Minnesota Twins fell behind 10-0 after four innings and lost to the Chicago Cubs on the road yesterday, 10-0. Twins manager Derek Shelton says this wasn't their best day for Twins baseball.
17: It seemed like every time we had an opportunity, we hit a ball either right at somebody or they made a great play. From being in this division before, especially in the middle of the diamond, I mean, Swanson and Nico do an unbelievable job. And today we hit into what, three double play balls, four double play balls, a couple of them were hard hit. They made good plays. I mean, even the play they made at the end of the game with Brooks, you don't see that happen very often. They just, you know, we didn't play good today. They played good today.
9: By the way, the Twins will open up a key four game series tonight at Cleveland, taking on the Guardians beginning at 5:40 p.m. And that's a look at your news. I'm Mark Anthony.
2: And thank you so much, Mark. It is 19 minutes after 8. This is KXRA.
18: 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You're limping.
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19: 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It's better here.
2: And we say good morning
9: Fire
2: to Jackson. Oops, I turned Mark's phone, microphone on there. Yeah.
20: Hey, good morning.
2: Dave McClure, slacking off again.
20: Yeah.
2: Yeah, so I hope he has a great time. He deserves it.
20: Mm-hmm.
2: Yeah, he'll work 7 days a week if you need him, but everybody's got to have a break once in a while.
20: Yeah.
2: So our latest contest here at KXRA is called the Vault Assault.
20: Yes.
2: I actually got to see the prize last Friday.
20: Oh, really?
2: Mm-hmm. It was really beautiful. It was a white gold chain with a gold setting and a diamond.
20: Very nice.
2: From Dickman Jeweler.
20: Yeah.
2: It was beautiful.
20: I think I remember when it came on, said it was worth like almost
2: $500. $500, yeah. So very, very pretty.
20: Mm-hmm.
2: And so all you got to do to enter this contest, and I had two really good friends that were on the computer here. You register online, folks.
20: Yeah.
2: And then the computer spits out the winners.
20: Mm-hmm.
2: They roll things around or whatever they do and spit out the winners.
20: The names that we need to call us.
2: That we need to call to see. And you've got to be listening. And then you've got to call us.
20: Mm-hmm.
2: And then you get a chance to see if you can get in the vault.
20: You got 10 minutes to call.
2: Yep.
20: Yeah.
2: And then if you do, then you'll be the winner. If not, you go on to call the name number two or name number three.
20: Yeah.
2: Oh, I had such good friends in that drawing. They're both going to go, what?
20: I was in there and...
2: yeah. Anyway, so go to voicealexandria.com, click on contests, and sign up to win. 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Now, when we call it, you've got 10 minutes to call in and win. 15 amazing prizes. Are locked inside the vault and will be given away. The final ones will be now on the 24th.
20: Friday.
2: Mm-hmm.
20: Yeah.
2: Yep. So we're down to one day of prizes, so the 24th. But you got to listen. And I'm going to give you a little clue.
20: You can still sign up.
2: Yeah, you can still sign up. Go to voicealexandria.com, click on contest and the vault assault and enter. That's all you got to do.
20: Right.
2: this is our last time, Friday the 24th, and I'm just gonna say it. We draw these in the morning, sometime in the morning on the 24th.
20: Those ones the computer pulls out.
2: We get those right away in the morning, the names.
20: Mm-hmm.
2: But then we play the Vault Assault in the morning. So that'll help you a little bit narrow it down. But you got to be listening. Mm-hmm. Listen for your name.
20: Right.
2: I want you to win.
20: Yeah.
2: Yeah. Yeah.
20: There's probably even a list of all the prizes online, but maybe.
2: There is. Sure we don't know what's gone, though.
20: Okay.
2: I know. I kind of know what's gone. Today is my Jody's birthday.
20: Oh, very good.
2: And Jody Wiegebeck. He is my grandson Cody's dad, my daughter Terry's cutest boy in the world.
20: Mm-hmm.
2: Yeah, he's a wonderful, wonderful young man. I just love him.
20: Good deal. Happy birthday, Jody.
2: Yeah, happy birthday, Jody. So, yep, I hope he has a great day. You know, he doesn't eat. He eats only healthy foods. If he gets French fries in a restaurant, he blots them.
20: Oh,
2: with a napkin.
20: Yeah.
2: No, I mean, just.
20: I've had people do that, take their whatever it is off of the bun, might be a hamburger.
2: He doesn't want all that grease.
20: Yeah. Yeah.
2: He's just so conscientious about that kind of stuff. And so I can't really make him supper because I don't know what I'd make that he would eat. I mean, I've cooked for him and he's always seemed to eat, but then, you know, when those picky eaters, you just don't know.
20: Yeah.
2: So, and then anything he wants, he buys, and anything he wants that he doesn't have is $1,000. So I don't know what I'll get. I won't get him one of those. You know, that's how it goes with people these days. They just really know what they want in no sense in getting something that they aren't going to be crazy about. But I don't know what it would be. He's such a great outdoorsman.
20: Mm-hmm.
2: And his brother got married on Saturday, so they were gone down to the St. Cloud area for that wedding. So, anyway.
20: Very good.
2: Yeah. Yep, it was a fun, fun, fun wedding.
20: That's good.
2: Yep. Yep.
20: I'm sure you've talked about this morning the craft bev tour that went on Friday. A lot of people, and Mark
2: said it was packed.
20: It was.
2: Oh, I'm so glad.
20: Yeah.
2: I worried about the weather being too much, but you know, we are people that we're just, I mean, we've got to realize that weather's going to be there and you can't just give up something you want to do because of the weather.
20: Right.
2: You know?
20: Yeah.
2: That's awesome.
20: There were a lot of people and it seemed like they enjoyed it a lot. So good.
2: Well, Mark's got I had to yawn. He has some really great actualities over there that he recorded people. And I, like I said, Mary and I sold tickets and we'd see them when they came out and we'd always say, how was it? And they'd be just like, it was a blast, you know, and there's so many repeat us. Yeah.
20: Yeah.
2: That come back year after year after year. And that just makes us smile and be happy.
20: Mm-hmm.
2: Yep. So in the news, I don't know too much about, I didn't watch much news this weekend, which is very, very rare for me. The air quality in Chicago will remain in effect, the alert, through tonight across the whole Chicago area.
20: Mm-hmm.
2: I guess it
20: was pretty good here over the weekend.
2: Yes, beautiful. I tried to explain that to some of my relatives, and they're like, what are you talking about? I'm like, no, I said the wind shifted for us and cleared out our skies, and it was just beautiful here. Yeah.
20: Yeah, even
2: I couldn't even smell it.
20: Tour. You could see at one point how the smoke kind of came in and then the wind shifted or whatever, blew it right back out, and it was more comfortable afterward, cooler. We got out before the bugs came out.
2: That's awesome.
20: Yeah.
2: I'm just so grateful because it was kind of my finish smoke dance that made that go away.
20: Okay. Yeah. Very good.
2: Because I have the snow dance. And the rain dance.
20: And the rain dance.
2: So now I have the smoke dance, too.
20: Not to bring smoke, but to take it away.
2: To take it away, yeah. it worked.
20: Yeah.
2: Yep.
20: Got my grass cut on Saturday, so that was before it got real hot. That was nice.
2: Yes, that is very nice. Get that out of the way. Do you have like a plan when you grab? Do you do like diagonally like some people do, or do you just mow?
20: No, I just mow. And usually it's pretty much, you can see the tracks from the last time and the time before and the time before. Sometimes I'll go half a thing over, you know.
2: Yeah, but that makes sense.
20: Yeah. But mostly I don't. I just cut it.
2: Well, that works.
20: Yeah.
2: That works. I have a wonderful young man who mows my lawn.
20: Nice.
2: And I appreciate that so much. I've had it for quite a few years. Quite a few years we've had that service. Mm-hmm. And another nice young man who plows my driveway.
20: Very nice. Yep.
2: Yep.
20: Tammy has a couple of bird feeders

0: the squirrels will come there, the rabbits will come there. So there's a rabbit that whenever she goes to fill the bird bath, she just starts talking. So the rabbit runs off, you know, and then they all come back.
1: Mm-hmm.
0: Now, the last time she did that, she came around and started talking, and it only ran off about 8 feet and then just sat there.
1: And then,
0: yeah, and then as soon as she left, then he was right back. So
1: he's funny.
0: He's getting a little, I don't know if it's tame, but anyway, he wasn't so scared.
1: Well, I told you Grandpa Wiccan, maybe I didn't tell you this, but his name was Al Wiccan, and he lived out behind the wharf on Wiccan Lane.
0: Oh, yeah.
1: And yes, it was named after him. But anyway, did I say wharf? Zorba's. So anyway.
0: Used to be the wharf.
1: It used to be the wharf.
0: Yeah.
1: So anyway, he put out feeders for the squirrels,
0: mm-hmm.
1: and then he put out feeders for the birds.
0: Yeah.
1: And it really annoyed him so much when the squirrels would go in the bird feeders.
0: Yeah.
1: It would just annoy him. It wasn't the plan. So he wired the bird feeder because it had the wire. It was a big tray and it had the wire all around it for them to stand on.
0: Yeah.
1: He wired that for 110. Then he had a light switch in the house.
0: Yeah.
1: And because birds' feet don't conduct electricity.
0: Right.
1: So when the squirrels would run up there and get on there, and then he'd throw that switch and they'd go, wah! And they'd jump down. And so eventually there were no squirrels up there.
0: Yeah.
1: But he even did it for the pastor. And I remember the pastor laughing so hard. I think they did a little thing in the paper too about, because it really does work if you've got the time. Yeah. He was retired. And so he had researched it, and that's what he came up with as wanting to do. So,
0: mm-hmm.
1: yeah.
0: We have one of those, I don't know what you call it. Is it a shepherd's hook?
1: Yes.
0: Like a plant hanger? You stick it in the ground, and it's got the little hook you can put
1: yep.
0: your plant on. So that's where, like, Tammy will put a suet cake on there.
1: Sure.
0: And to keep the squirrels off of that, we put a slinky on it.
1: Mm-hmm.
0: So it's mm-hmm. we attach it at the top, and it goes up around the curve and then to the bottom. So when they try to go up, then that slinky takes them right back to the ground.
1: I love that.
0: Yeah. And slinkies still aren't very expensive.
1: No. Boy, that's a good idea.
0: Yeah. Works, and it'll last a long time. I mean, sometimes it gets a little bit rusty or might break
1: yeah.
0: off that way, but otherwise
1: it
0: lasts
1: one.
0: A good
1: yeah.
0: long time, yeah.
1: That is really a great idea. I can absolutely see how that would work.
0: Yeah.
1: Danny had all kinds of critter things to get rid of this mice and different
0: yeah.
1: things like that.
0: Huh.
1: First time he told me about having a bucket with the ramp and peanut butter up at the top, and then the squirrels would go up there, and it was like a teeter-totter, and they'd jump on this little piece of wood to get that peanut butter, and it would tip
0: oh.
1: and drop them in the water, and then they'd yeah. croak.
0: Oh, no.
1: I'd be like, God, yeah. that's terrible.
0: Yeah.
1: Well, no, it works.
0: It does work.
1: Yeah.
0: We found out this year, too, we didn't realize because she'll put peanuts in the bird feeder sometimes.
1: Mm-hmm.
0: And the blue jay will come, and usually it's within like 2 minutes. So I don't, it must be watching. But it'll come and grab a peanut. And then I was watching one day, and it went and landed in the grass and set it down on the grass and then gave it a couple of taps, like pushing it down.
1: Mm-hmm.
0: Not digging a hole, just pushing it down mm-hmm. in the grass. Saw it do that 2 times. And then we saw it go fly across to the neighbors across the street. Same thing. We did not know that blue jays would store stuff.
1: Oh, they're pack rats.
0: Yeah, apparently.
1: I didn't know that.
0: Yeah.
1: They look so dignified. It doesn't seem like
0: right.
1: somebody would say, hey, Edna, let's take this home.
0: They're dignified until they open their mouth, you know.
1: I guess so.
0: Yeah.
1: Yeah. Yeah. Huh.
0: That was interesting, because then we went out with the boys and found the peanuts in the grass and left them there, but yeah.
1: Yeah. Wow.
0: Crazy.
1: And wow, wow,
0: said,
1: wow.
0: The neighbor said she found peanuts and then after that.
1: Oh, she did.
0: Yeah.
1: Mm.
0: So I don't know where he sits to watch the...
1: yeah.
0: when she's going to put the peanuts out. But because they're in the shell.
1: Right. It takes a lot of work.
0: Yeah, he'll just come and grab them and go store.
1: We had some rice bag... It was a bag in a box of some rice left over from WeFest
0: mm-hmm.
1: a couple of years ago.

0: And I actually thought it was a full box, so I just never paid any attention to it. Mm-hmm. But then I started to find rice in some places out in the garage where there shouldn't be any rice.
1: Sure.
0: I looked in that box, and they had gotten it because the box had been opened, which I didn't know.
1: Yeah.
0: Because they're impenetrable, usually. And so they had gone in the box, and they had gone in the bag, and they had taken those. There was just apparently a part little bag in there.
1: Yeah.
0: Oh, that just cracks me up when I find all the stuff they hide. Like that one squirrel that we had out back here that hid stuff up the light pole in the... It was so funny to watch. What is that squirrel doing? I'm like, I don't know. And we'd watch him a little bit, and we'd take turns, all of us, and then he'd come back with something. He'd look all around, look all around, and then zoom up, and then come down without it. So he had something up there. He was putting them all in.
1: So years ago, my brother was coming to school in Alec, but he would get dropped off at Five Mile Corner where that church used to be between Glenwood and...
0: Who dropped him off?
1: My mom would drop him off, and then somebody else would pick him up on their
0: on
1: way
0: bus
1: to bring
0: or...
1: their kids to school.
0: Oh, okay.
1: No, just a car. So he would be sitting there, and there he would see, and this happened like almost every day, this old lady would kind of shuffle along there, and she would walk to the stop sign across the street.
0: Okay.
1: The Highway Chapel, is that what that was called?
0: Mm-hmm.
1: Okay. And so finally he went over to see what it was. And she was, every day, she had gum and she would stretch it around the post, the stop sign post, and then, you know, push it together. And then she would leave and then come back the next day. And we have somewhere a picture of all this gum on the signpost. So we don't have any idea what her story is. But she would walk along the road.
0: Or her reasoning.
1: Yeah, because that's out, you know, it's in the middle of nowhere.
0: Right.
1: She would walk along the road and go up to that stop sign, take her gum, stretch it around the post.
0: And leave it there.
1: And then leave it, yeah.
0: Wow.
1: Yeah. Speaking of storage.
0: Maybe she was keeping track of how many times she walked or...
1: Right.
0: Yeah, I don't know. Because I know I remember when I had my spine fused many years ago, the doctor said, you know, if you go somewhere and you plan something out, like at the Viking Plaza Mall, five times around the inside of the Viking Plaza Mall is 2 miles.
1: Oh, okay.
0: And they knew that, and that, you know, and they had told me that. So they said, when you get to where you started, you know, just take one of those coins, have five coins or whatever, what you want, and put it in your pocket.
1: Right.
0: And then you'll know when the coins are gone that you've achieved your goal. I'm like, no, I won't. I'll never remember to move those coins. And I did not.
1: Yeah.
0: So.
1: Yeah, you're just walking then.
0: Yeah. Okay, well, look at the time.
1: Very good.
0: Thank you. I'll talk to you later.
1: Sounds good.
0: Yeah, wherever you are, Dave. Ha ha. See you later.
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14: This is MNN Sports. I'm Mike Grimm. It was a rough day at the friendly confines for the Minnesota Twins yesterday. The Cubs whipped them at Wrigley Field 10-1, scoring early and often against Minnesota starter Zebby Matthews. Manager Derek Shelton says the Cubs were tough all day in the batter's box.
15: It's what they do. I mean, they foul pitches off. They extended his bats. They extended his pitch count. I mean, I think you have to give them credit. They worked really good at bats today.
14: Shelton says Matthews couldn't put away those good Cubs hitters.
15: You know, if you go back and look at it, I think 21 to 22, I had the count, so I had 1-1. We just didn't finish anybody. 0-2 hits, 1-2 hit. You know, he had the two walks, but overall just left balls in the middle of the plate with two strikes.
14: Royce Lewis drove home the lone Minnesota run for Minnesota, which lost the final two games of the three-game series in the Windy City. The Twins now look ahead to start an important four-game series tonight at Cleveland to take on the Guardians. The AAA Saints took a no-hitter into the seventh inning and went on to beat Louisville and St. Paul yesterday 5-1. That completes a four-game weekend sweep. The Minnesota Lynx are on the road tonight. They visit Seattle. The Lynx have won five straight games. Kayla McBride scored 24 points in Saturday's home victory over Portland. Her point guard is Olivia Miles. She says of McBride,
16: she's gotten so good at like reading where I'm at and finding her windows through that. And I feel like we've connected on a lot of pretty cool passes and whatnot. But when you see your teammate succeed like that and see her having the run that she's having, it's special, and you want to be a part of it, and you want to add to it, and she gives me confidence as well.
14: Tonight's game tips at 9 o'clock. 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Star player Brody Ziemer says,
17: 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The staff has been unbelievable. 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
0: 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That's coming up at 9:35 this morning on Open Line.
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0: I'm going to take a look at some world and national news this morning here on KXRA. Stocks are open. Stocks open higher as oil prices waver. Wall Street is opening higher as markets come off a losing week. Chip stocks traded higher to give sentiment a boost as oil prices fluctuated in response to the latest round of military strikes in the U.S.-Iran war.

0: A grueling whirlwind World Cup is in the books after weeks of thrilling and often grueling competition. In the end, Spain came out on top, beating Argentina 1-0 in extra time on Sunday to secure their second ever World Cup win. President Trump was among the many dignitaries on hand for yesterday's final in East Rutherford. Others included the President of Mexico and Prime Minister of Canada, where this year's World Cup matches were also held. There are growing concerns about the spread of war in the Middle East, with word of the details of three American service members and the U.S. launching retaliatory airstrikes. U.S. CENTCOM confirms an Iranian strike killed two U.S. servicemen and left one missing, while another service member was killed in action in Iraq. It all comes as Iran's supreme leader is vowing to widen the war if the U.S. keeps attacking the Islamic Republic. A lettuce sample from Taylor Farms that tested positive for cyclospora was a false positive, according to the FDA. The company said Friday it was voluntarily recalling iceberg lettuce grown in central Mexico after it was linked to the current outbreak of gastrointestinal issues. The FDA said Sunday that after further reviews, no samples have tested positive for that parasite. Former Democratic Congresswoman Gabby Gifford says her heart is with the victims of a Sunday mass shooting in Tucson, Arizona. Giffords represented the Tucson area back in 2011 when she survived a shooting that killed six and injured 19. Sunday's shooting sent nine people to the hospital, plus the alleged gunman who was shot by police. And the Odyssey earned more than $124 million as it soared to the top spot at the weekend box office. The three-hour R-rated Christopher Nolan film is the first ever shot entirely with IMAX cameras. I can't wait to see it. That's our news. I'm Patty Wicken for KXRA.
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0: Pepsi earning more than $124 million in a stunning weekend debut at the box office. The three-hour action epic packed theaters nationwide, easily beating projections to make it the third largest opening of the year behind Toy Story 5 and the Super Mario Galaxy movie. The R-rated Christopher Nolan film is the first ever to be shot entirely with IMAX cameras. Disney's live-action remake Moana finished a distant second with $19 million in its sophomore weekend in domestic theaters. Sammy Hager is revealing the dates for his 2026 birthday bash. Mark Mayfield has more.
1: The musician is going to celebrate his 79th birthday with three concerts at his Cabo Wabo Cantina in Cabo San Lucas, Mexico. The former Van Halen frontman will perform October 9th, 11th, and the 13th. Tickets to his annual show will be randomly drawn. Fans can register on Hager's official website until the 31st.
0: The Rolling Stones have tied a record with the Beatles on the British charts. The classic rockers releasing their new album, Foreign Tongues, and it jumped to the top of the UK's official album charts. It's the Stones' 15th number one album on the chart, tying a record held by the Beatles. Both bands are behind British pop star Robbie Williams, who has 16 number one albums in the UK. That's entertainment. I'm Jonathan O'Halloran.
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3: Consumer sentiment jumped again in July. The University of Michigan's early reading for the month climbed another 10% to its highest reading since February as gas prices eased. Long-run inflation expectations held steady from last month at 3.3%. As the pros and cons of data centers around the country continues to be debated, New York's governor also asked for feedback on AI-related data centers.
4: Hochul held a roundtable discussion after signing the one-year moratorium on new data centers to start the process of regulations and helping communities benefit from them.
5: I want to work with our communities and make sure that they have what it takes to get as much as they can.
4: Kingston Mayor Steve Noble.
6: You know, we're really nervous about large mega-scale data centers, about the impacts that they could have both onto us, but really all of our communities.
4: Assemblymember Dee Dee Barrett points out there's 30 large-scale data centers seeking interconnection in New York, and they would consume as much power as all of New York City.
3: Pillsbury has recalled more than 730,000 rolls sold through Walmart bakeries. Daria Alpinger with more.
7: General Mills is recalling more than 730,000 Pillsbury bread rolls because they may contain glass. The recall includes nearly 3,100 cases of hard roll dough and more than 1,200 cases of Kaiser roll dough. Now, the products were not sold directly to consumers, but rather to Walmart for sale through its in-store bakeries across the U.S. Walmart says it's removed all of the potentially impacted products.
3: And as the housing market continues to soar, a home that's older than the United States of America is for sale in Western Massachusetts. Mark Mayfield reports.
1: Constitution Hill Farm in Lanesboro is on the market for just under $2 million. The main house was built in 1750 and holds significant historical value. It's a site where Jonathan Smith celebrated Massachusetts' ratification of the Constitution in 1788. The farm estate is situated on nearly 200 acres and features original woodwork.
3: I'm Monica Nelson with your consumer and business news.
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10: Minnesota News Network, I'm Tasha Radel. Wildfire smoke and summer heat are creating a 1-2 punch across Minnesota today. An air quality alert remains in effect until 11 a.m. for the Twin Cities and much of eastern and southern Minnesota, while a heat advisory runs from noon until 6 across much of central and southern Minnesota with heat index values in the mid-90s. Wildfires burning across northeastern Minnesota have now scorched nearly 69,000 acres, according to the latest mapping. Fire crews continue to build containment lines, protect homes, and monitor several fires where activity has slowed. Officials are reminding the public to obey closures, avoid flying drones near fires, and stay away from lakes where firefighting aircraft are operating. As Minnesota gets closer to the one-year anniversary of the Annunciation Catholic Church shooting, a gun violence prevention roundtable with several experts will be held this afternoon. MNN's John Anderson has more.
11: The gun violence prevention organization called Protect Minnesota will host the one-hour discussion, bringing together leaders in healthcare, advocacy, law, and those who have witnessed gun violence. Organizers say the discussion will examine Minnesota's progress in gun violence prevention, lessons learned from the past year, and evidence-based solutions that seem to be working to reduce gun deaths. August 27th will mark 1 year since the tragedy at Annunciation Church and School. John Anderson for MNN.
10: This comes after 9 people were injured early Sunday morning during a shooting outside the Rain Event Center in South Minneapolis. Police say officers responded just after midnight and found 4 victims at the scene, while 5 others later arrived at local hospitals. This is MNN.
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10: In other headlines, Minnesota homebuyers are getting a little more breathing room. Minnesota Realtors President Wendy Uselak says the biggest story in June was a jump in the number of homes for sale.
15: In greater Minnesota statewide, there was actually an 11% increase in housing inventory and 10.5% in the Twin Cities metro area. And that's actually a 7-year high for our listing inventory, which is absolutely fantastic. It's opening up some more opportunities for buyers.
10: Rochester police say a 14-year-old girl was arrested on suspicion on driving while impaired after crashing a vehicle into a home early Saturday morning. Officers responded just after 4 a.m. and found the vehicle caused extensive damage to the home. Police say the teen was believed to be behind the wheel at the time of the crash. No one was injured, and the incident remains under investigation. This is MNN.
16: 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Weatherology says we're looking at a high today of 89 degrees, winds out of the west at 10 to 20. Right now, 79 with west winds at 9 miles an hour. 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
17: Breaking news this hour from Town Hall. I'm Rex Thomason. President Trump says the latest U.S. attacks on Iran were carried out in honor of several American service members killed over the weekend. They died when Iran attacked a U.S. base in Jordan. The BBC's Jalan Nell.
18: The U.S. has reportedly begun sending more warplanes to the Middle East, even as the Secretary of State, Marco Rubio, has said Washington remains open to a diplomatic solution. The U.S. Central Command said that its overnight targets included Iranian military command centers and missile and drone launch sites. Iranian media reported explosions in several cities. Later, Kuwait said it was intercepting hostile Iranian drone attacks and warning sirens sounded in Bahrain.
17: Two of the American service members killed have been identified by U.S. Central Command. They are 25-year-old First Lieutenant Tyler Fian of Hawaii and 19-year-old Private Isabella Gonzalez of Texas. Gas prices have risen up to a national average of $4 a gallon, that according to AAA. Posting on Truth Social, President Trump writes that Republicans should add Iran to the Russian sanctions bill. The president has presented the World Cup trophy to Spain. The Spaniards defeated Argentina in the World Cup final at New Jersey's MetLife Stadium. Well, congratulations, Mr. and Mrs. Vance. It's a boy.
19: The second couple announced the birth of their newborn son on social media on Sunday. Alec Neil Vance is the first child born to a sitting vice president in more than 150 years. Alec joins older Vance siblings Ewan, Vivek, and Mirabel. The vice president's growing family is in keeping with his passionate advocacy for Americans to have more children.
17: Correspondent Andrew Stewart. On Wall Street, the Dow is down 2 points, the NASDAQ 142 points higher, and the S&P trading 26 points higher. More on these stories, townhall.com.
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17: Searchers are hard at work in Peru in the wake of a devastating natural disaster.
21: An announcer on Peru's government TV describes the homes and buildings that collapsed when a 5.5 magnitude earthquake struck Peru's Andes region Saturday night. Peru's National Civil Defense Institute says several people are dead. The total number of people missing is not known. In the town of Chupaca, Adalina Espinosa says she, her husband, and children left for her mother's house, which had already been completely destroyed. She says, "We got her out." One of the hardest hit regions is Chongo Bajo, where residents huddled under blankets outside damaged homes. Animals could be seen beneath the rubble. I'm Donna Water.
17: Congo's health ministry says at least 930 people have died in the country's Ebola outbreak. Those fatalities recorded out of the 2,344 confirmed cases. News and analysis, townhall.com. The life of an outstanding female athlete has been snuffed out.
22: Authorities say a rising pro boxer who was riding her bike on a country road in Texas is dead after a motorist drove by her, stopped, and then reversed into her. Brazos County Sheriff's Office says 26-year-old Hannah Rapp was riding with another person when she was hit. Authorities say 31-year-old Charles Medina passed Rapp before stopping and then reversing. Investigators aren't sure what the motive may have been. Medina was arrested and charged with manslaughter. Rapp was considered one of the top new female boxers in America. Jason Walker reporting.
17: Andy Burnham is the UK's new prime minister, succeeding the wildly unpopular Keir Starmer. Burnham, the only candidate for Labour Party leader, the UK's seventh prime minister since 2016, and he's the former mayor of Greater Manchester. More on these stories, townhall.com.
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0: Jackson.
1: Morning, Mark.
0: Yeah, good seeing you.
1: Yeah, you too. Thanks.
0: Yeah, we had a great time, didn't we? On course, Friday night and with a craft bev tour. And
1: oh, yeah. And appreciate everybody coming out.
0: Yeah.
1: That was fun.
0: So I'm going to play just a little bit of the feedback here. I did a little bit of a montage, but this is raw as well, but I'm working on a montage.
2: Hi, everyone. Did you have a good time?
3: Yes, it was awesome.
2: So first of all, what's your first name?
4: Dave.
2: Dave, what did you think of the event?
4: Oh, excellent as normal. We had a great time. We really did. Beautiful evening, great vendors. Thank you for being here.
2: How about you? What's your first
5: name?
2: Perfect.
5: My name is Carol. We just loved our place here. This is great. We came the first 3 years, and then we took a break, and we're back.
2: And we'll see you next year.
5: We'll see you next year.
4: Absolutely.
2: And your first name, please.
5: Beth.
2: Yeah, Beth, what did you think?
6: I loved it. It was great. We got to see people, meet new friends.
5: Yeah, that's right.
6: Exactly. It
2: have was you been here before, you two?
6: Yes, we have.
4: Yeah,
2: I thought you guys had been. Yeah. So, any thoughts you wanted to say?
7: It's very good. We enjoyed the night, so, yes.
5: Great way to spend a night.
2: Yeah. Excellent.
6: Exactly. It was. Yeah, it was.
2: We'll see you here next year.
0: Do they sound like they had a good time?
8: They have the whole night ahead of them.
0: Yeah.
8: I mean, really, when it's at those hours.
0: Till 9.
8: 5 to 9 or 6 to 9. I mean, you got your whole Saturday night yet. You can still have a lot of fun at the fest. Yeah. So, and Jackson said, too, it was packed.
0: It was.
8: Yep. I'm so glad.
0: Yep. So I've got a lot of video, a lot of those interviews I had with people. I think I put together 4 or 5 of those.
8: And well, my friends work so hard on this. Well, my friends here at KX3 work so hard on the craft tour and the expense and the planning and everything to get it done. And then I thought, if that weather, I should have known weather isn't going to stop Minnesotans.
0: No. Isn't that right, Jeff Way?
9: Yeah.
0: Never does. You're
9: never
0: tough.
9: Does. Yeah. You just got to get used to it. Acclimate.
0: Yeah. So. Well, always good having you or one of the commissioners in once a month.
9: And
0: always good getting caught up with you and the other commissioners.
9: Yep. So I decided to bring in Brad Bonk for the county parks, and we're going to talk about the wonderful park that we have in Douglas County. And Brad, why don't you share a little bit about the update that we have going on in our parks in Douglas County?
10: Yeah, so we're working on Runestone Park coming up, and we're going to do a RFP tomorrow at the board meeting for looking for bids on a master plan update.
0: If you don't mind my asking, just so everyone knows what an RF, you said.
10: Oh, our request for proposal.
0: Okay. Just wanted to make sure everyone knew what that was.
8: RFP?
10: Yeah. RFP, yeah. So we're going to we're looking this winter to do a master plan update with Runestone Park. So the last time we did one was 2015. We've accomplished a lot on that plan, but the main reason we're looking at it is the barn is in need of some major infrastructure upgrades. And, you know, we want to know what ask the public is, do we want to invest in this or do we want to invest in something else in that space? And also at the same time, we'll be looking at the totality of the park for trails and things like that to upgrade. But that's one of the main things we'll be working on coming up in the winter. But obviously right now we're using the parks and they're busy.
0: Well, what a fun job you have. It's got to be great, isn't it? I mean, you know, you're helping people have a good time and there's a lot of work. No question about that for you. But I'm just saying, knowing what you're bringing to people in Douglas County.
10: Yeah, there's days where, just like every job, you have things that aren't as fun, but a lot of it's very fulfilling, especially to work on a park and then come see it full. Having those concerts at Brophy Park with Rotary, the summer sounds, it just can't fill your cup up anymore, knowing like all these people are out enjoying this park. Yeah. You know, it's great.
0: We always ride the trail. We're hitting the trail, riding bikes over and getting a little exercise, soaking up a little sun. I mean, that's what I want to spend as much time outdoors, during the summer months. And again, so many great things that you and others, our commissioners, help bring to the area, quality of life.
9: Yep. And, we'll pick on Lake Chippewa County Park. And that park is full. You know, we've got a campsite and reserve a shelter for family reunions and everything. So that's really looking good there. And then Pitching Pier over
10: there. Yeah, we've done
9: two of them.
10: We have Fishing Piers at Brophy, Chippewa, and now Pilgrim Point. And Chippewa and Pilgrim Point were the Get Outdoor More funds, if you remember that a few years ago, that the state set aside. Those are those funds coming back to us. So we were able to get an extension at Chippewa Park. So that pier is now 106 feet with a 20-foot tee on the end. And then we just got a 106-foot pier put out at Pilgrim Point. And it's a fantastic fishing pier. And that pier this fall will be roughing in an ADA trail to it. So currently it's just off on the point on the north side. The trail that's in that park will extend to that fishing pier. And it'll be roughed in with gravel this fall. And then next summer we'll pave it. So it'll be ADA accessible. It has a gangplank, aluminum gangway that goes out over the beach. So you can roll a wheelchair right out on that fishing pier. And next year when it's paved, it'll be easily accessible from the parking lot.
0: Nice. Yeah. Well, so I'm curious, Brad, somebody who's a park superintendent, big title there. What's your background?
10: So I grew up on a farm by Holloway, Minnesota.
0: Okay.
10: If anybody knows where that is.
0: Sure.
10: I'm still active on that farm helping our family. But I went to Fergus Falls Community College and didn't know what I wanted to do. And I had a baseball coach there, told me they had a like these FIAD classes that you'd sign up for, like going to the Boundary Waters and things like that. And he's like, well, you really like doing this stuff. And I would like do work study to help pack the vans and stuff. He's like, you should look at getting into that. And that is legitimately how I didn't know it even existed growing up in a small town. We didn't have a lot of parks where I grew up.
8: So what college courses do you, is there actually a course or is there,
10: So then I ended up going to NDSU and they
0: I was wondering. You started 2 years at Fergus Falls and then went up to NDSU again, the degree.
10: Yep. To get the degree, they have, it's parks and recreation or some places call it sports management. It's the same degree, covers the same things. And I didn't know it existed until I got, thankfully I got involved with that a coach in college, and he led me down a path that I haven't looked back and don't regret it at all. I really enjoy the...
8: Have you ever communicated with him?
10: Oh, yeah, many times. Yeah, okay. When I got the job here, I messaged him because I always loved this area of the state, so I wanted to get back to somewhere between Detroit Lakes and Alexandria, basically. And so when I got the job, I reached out to him and messaged him, told him, you know, you're the reason that it kind of got me down this path.
0: So I'm sure he appreciated that, too.
10: Yep.
0: I guess I certainly have heard of the sports management degree. I didn't realize those are basically the same curriculum, but interesting.
10: Yeah, one and the same. So if you have a young person looking to get into the field and you see sports management, that will cover exactly what to get into parks. So it's kind of deceiving because some schools will name it that and then you don't even, you just look right over it.
0: Right.
10: But it's the same thing.
0: I would have thought maybe what your path was instead of the sports management, maybe would have been more in line working for the DNR even. But I suppose a lot of people do come out of that and end up working for the DNR instead of at the county level.
10: Yeah. There's kind of like two different pathways to it. So one would be, doing like natural resource management and things like that. And then the other one would be the sports management parks. Because when you look at the job, there's really two avenues. There's taking care of the natural resources and then managing the people.
0: Okay.
10: So there's two different pathways kind of into the...
8: And they can go like to NDSU and start right out with that. They don't have to go to Fergus for years.
10: Yep. I only went to Fergus because I had no clue what I was going to do.
8: Okay.
10: So I was,
8: good though. Yeah.
10: Yep.
8: That's great.
0: Go Bison, right?
10: Yeah, go Bison.
0: Yeah. Did you play any sports while you were there, even?
10: Not at NDSU, but at Fergus, I played baseball
0: there.
10: Nice.
0: Yep. Yeah. Well, good for you. Pitcher?
10: I pitched a little bit, but mainly played first base.
0: Okay. Nice.
10: Yep.
0: Yeah. You got the height, and yeah. I can see pitching. I'm a huge Twins fan, baseball fan, so love the sport as well. Twins, you know, against the Cubs, I was hoping, could they sweep them? You know, they got the win out of the gate on Friday, but lost the other two games Saturday and Sunday. But Cubs are a good team, so.
10: Yep.
0: But
10: and they're having a better year than I
0: absolutely
10: than I thought the Twins were going to have so.
0: After that big sell-off last year. Well, this is great when we get to meet some of the guys. Anything else, or ladies in the various departments?
9: You know, other than that, we'll have some surprises coming in. I'll be on in October, so I'll bring in a surprise guest there. Mm. And you'll never know who's going to come with me. I think it's just good that the listeners to be able to hear what goes on in Douglas County besides the updates from the commissioners. But I like to hear from, you know, Mr. Bonk and share about the park that we have in Douglas County. And you know, last time I had Susan from the License Bureau and talk about real ID and so just get people educated what goes on in Douglas County. And
0: yeah, there's so many different areas. Of course, Brad is representing the parks, but, you know, when Tom Chorley is covering the meeting, which you have coming up tomorrow, certainly parks comes up a lot in those meetings.
9: Yes.
0: It is a big area, part of the budget and what goes on in the county.
9: Well, it goes under the public works budget, and and you look at, in reality, the public works department is the biggest part of the budget of the county, and it's just we got a lot of infrastructure, the roads and the parks and all the other things that goes along with it, and trying to make Douglas County better, and
0: Yep. Well, you do a great job, you and the other commissioners. How long have you been on the job? Your name comes up all the times, so it seems like you've just been a part of things a long time, Brad. But how long has it been now?
10: 11 and a half years.
0: Is it really?
8: Oh, my gosh.
10: Wow. 12 years in February, which is, hard to believe that much time's gone by.
0: Yeah.
8: And how many in that department where you work?
10: There's myself, and then we have three full-time maintenance guys, and then in the summertime we have three seasonal employees. Two college students and one high school teacher that's helping us out in the summertime.
8: That's still seven people for everything there is to do around here. We should have more.
10: We're busy.
8: I bet you are,
10: especially this time of year.
0: So do you go to any state meetings at all in different counties? You kind of network and so forth and learn things and trade ideas?
10: Absolutely. So I serve on the Parks Commission. So it's a governor-appointed position through the state of Minnesota that we dole out the legacy dollars. So I serve on that committee. And then we have some park groups where the superintendents and directors, we get together a couple times a year. And state associations for trainings and things like that.
0: Now, during my radio and TV career, I've traveled a lot. I've worked Fargo. I worked radio and TV there, Grand Forks, Minneapolis, St. Cloud to here, Wilmer, Des Moines, Cedar Rapids, Joplin. The only reason I bring it up is that so I know a lot of areas in the Midwest. And, I mean, we're blessed. I'm sure you can see other counties, too, that someone working in the industry, so to speak, as a park supervisor, not every county has the facilities and the parks and trails that we do.
10: No, 100%. We're very blessed. The landscape here, it's beautiful. That's why a lot of us live here.
0: And stay here.
10: And the lakes. Just like you go to other counties and they have a campground on the lake, and we wouldn't consider that a lake. You know, like we have tiers of lakes, like that's a nice lake. That's a, you know, they have a lake. They use it where I remember growing up, we would go swim in like the pasture cattle hole, like the watering hole.
0: Whoa.
10: And like here, like,
0: and so, you're still alive. No, still, I'm only kidding.
10: Still alive. But then you come here and I don't know if I like to swim in that lake. And you're like, wow, like where I grew up, we would have just, you know, it would have been the nicest lake in the area.
8: Absolutely.
0: And you got choices. And you can just cross the road even.
10: Yeah, you have multiple choices. And I love getting the fishing piers just to have access to those lakes for, you know, not everybody's got a lake home. So having, you know, public space on lakes is just really important to give people that opportunity to enjoy the area.
9: And not everybody has a boat either.
10: Yep, not everybody has a boat.
0: Yeah. Oh, you know her?
10: Yep. Yeah.
0: Cool.
10: Kids on the ski team together.
0: So. Oh, that's cool. Yeah, Melissa.
8: We knew we had a skier there. Yeah, I don't know about Steve Dahl.
0: If he skis?
8: He does ski, but I don't know if his son is on a team or anything.
0: I'm not sure. Well, anything else you wanted to bring up? We've asked you a lot of questions.
10: We have two more concerts tomorrow night and then next Tuesday. And then we have a really large, we host a state mountain bike race in September here in Alexandria at Brophy Park. So if you get a chance to go check that out, it's a huge event. I know I'm forgetting lots of other events. There's a lot of events at Brophy Park 5Ks and a couple 5Ks coming up. And we have Spruce Hill Park, which we haven't talked about, but there's trout in that stream, and they'll stock them again this fall and get up there and enjoy that space.
0: Well, and the other thing is our church, New Life Christian Church, has service every year one Sunday, and that's coming up around the corner. And you do a lot of that kind of stuff, too, don't you?
10: Yeah, the weekends at Brophy are pretty well booked. If you want in on a summer weekend, start now for next year. They're pretty well booked.
8: You mean like if you want the shelter?
10: If you want the shelter. Okay. But we're involved with setting up tables and getting those spaces ready for those events. A lot of church services in August seems to be the popular time for the services to be out there.
0: And right down there, some water for baptizing people too. So, I mean, it's a cool setting. We've enjoyed it. So thanks for doing that as well. And I know earlier I was out there for a Parkinson's walk, and I mean, it's just weekend after weekend again. Yep. So how far in advance? I mean, even a year out sometimes?
10: Yeah. So next year, 1 year in advance is what we allow the general public to book. If you're booking an event, you can call us ahead of time, ahead of that year. But like graduation next year, we're pretty well full those weekends. Mm. That fills up pretty much to the date.
0: Well, that's incredible. Yeah. Great work, you and the other commissioners. Yep. Now, I know you've got a meeting tomorrow, and it gets underway at 9 a.m.
9: Yeah, 9 a.m.
0: Yeah. So. The public's invited, but I see on the agenda, I'm looking through. Anything with Brad? Let me see. I do not see anything,
10: I'm under... Public Works, so Tim Erickson.
0: Oh, I see that. Yep. Okay, so Public Works.
10: The RFP, and then we have what was the other?
0: So contract final liquid chloride action, Minnesota Cycling.
9: Yep. Under Tim.
10: The permit for the mountain bike race that I alluded to earlier, they have their information in, so we'll permit that.
0: And then the Kensington Runestone Park Plan update too. So a lot going on. Anything you wanted to bring up?
9: Nope.
0: As far as the agenda tomorrow, Jeff?
9: No, I think we'll just work through that, and everything looked pretty good. And then in August, we're going to start receiving different organizations' asks for funding. And so we're trying to work through the 2027 budget coming up.
0: And, hard to believe.
9: I know it. And so... we'll work through that, and hopefully we keep the levy down to lowest possible like last year. Yeah. And last year it was like a little over 7%, and then we got it dwindled down to about at least 4%. So, and again, we've been blessed with that. We talked to different other county commissioners throughout the state, and some of them were in the double digits.
10: That's what I was going
9: to
10: say.
9: And I think we've been blessed that we can able to be good stewards of what comes in and go from there.
0: So, Jeff, again, remind everyone, of course, as a county commissioner, the area that you represent, please.
9: I represent the western third of Douglas County. And so I cover a lot of territory in that area. And so I'll be making my round to visit the township meetings and just get myself out there and be available to the people in my district. And
0: you were elected in what year again?
9: 2026. That was the presidential election.
0: Yes.
9: So that's 2 years ago.
0: So 2024, we're in 2026 now.
9: Sorry.
0: No, that's okay.
9: Yeah.
0: They all kind of run together, don't they?
9: I know. It's just like at the blur.
0: Yeah, right. And so you've enjoyed
9: I'm halfway through my term.
0: Yeah.
9: And next year, I'll be the chairman of the board.
0: Okay.
9: And so.
0: And that rotates, doesn't it?
9: Yes.
0: Yeah.
9: Yep. Yeah. We make a decision at the end of the year who's going to be on what committee and stuff like that. And
0: as I've told you, and you've been in again, I mean, I show up at events, you're at all these. I mean, it's pretty
9: as
0: amazing.
9: As much as I can, you know.
0: So you're all over town.
9: When I was campaigning for a commissioner and I was talking to a fellow, and it's in my district, and he said, whatever you do, don't forget about us.
0: Mm.
9: And so that kind of struck a chord in my heart, and so that's what I do, get out there and be out there with the people and answer questions and stuff like that. So. Yeah.
0: Whether it's Boy Scouts or openings, ribbon-cutting ceremonies, I've seen
9: you. County Fair is coming up next month, and so I'll be out there.
0: Shaking presenting. Hands, kissing babies. And
9: No,
0: I'm just kidding. I'm just kidding. But that's what you always think, old movies, you know, people out there doing that kind of stuff. But,
9: So, anyways.
0: Or people flip at shaking babies and kissing hands, you know.
9: I'll hold the babies, but as far as kissing them, no.
0: Well, it's good seeing you, Jeff. Thanks for all you do and the other commissioners, too. And nice work. And I know I'll see you at more events.
9: Yep, and who knows?
0: You know? Yeah, right. We'll see you at the fair for sure.
9: Yep.
0: Brad, this has been fun.
10: Yeah.
0: Great having you here, and keep up the good work. 11 years, working on another 11 years.
10: Yeah, thank you.
0: Yeah. All right, thanks, guys.
9: Yep,
0: hey, we're going to talk Waterama next. Stay with us.
8: Right.

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6: This is Weatherology. I'm meteorologist Jennifer Wojcicki with your Alexandria Lakes area forecast. Areas of patchy smoke at times here for today with sunshine, high around 90 degrees. Patchy smoke again here for tonight, partly cloudy, a low near 64. By Tuesday, partial sunshine develops, breezy high of 77, and Wednesday, sunny high of 79. Thursday, we'll see sunshine, high around 84 degrees. For KXRA, I'm meteorologist Jennifer Wojcicki.
4: Thank you, Jennifer. Sunshine right now, 81 is our temp. The wind is out of the west at 13. And we're headed back to the Integrity Title Open Line Studio for more with Mark and Patty.

0: Well, we are back. Yes. Thank you,
1: where
0: Jackson.
1: Where is the Princess of Wales today?
0: Where is the Princess of Wales?
1: Mm-hmm, the other young woman on the committee.
0: Oh, that's right.
1: Who looks exactly like Catherine.
0: Is she off it this year or not?
1: No, she was in here.
2: Our Commodore Stacey Abraham. Yeah, she had to work today and was unable to get off of work today.
1: So don't any of you see that? That she looks exactly like Catherine.
2: I'm going to have to look closer at that.
1: It's crazy. And Catherine is the most perfect woman probably ever born in the world. I mean, she's just, well, Casey Johnson and I, Casey from the Legacy, we're both like really hooked on the royals. But now we've got our own Travis and Taylor. So we have our own royalty now.
2: Love it.
1: But anyway.
0: You're agreeing with that? You like that? No.
1: But anyway, the first time she came in here, I was going,
2: oh, I bet she's talking about
1: Sarah.
2: Absolutely.
1: Show them.
2: Oh, yeah, Sarah. That's Sarah Iverson.
3: Sarah Iverson.
1: Yes. I mean, I just
2: She was the admiral last year. That is really, yes.
1: It's crazy.
2: I can see that.
1: Yep. So when she was in here, I was like looking at her. And then afterwards, I said, you look like, she said, oh, really? I said, yes, you do. You do. No one's ever told you that. And she said, no, but I can't believe that. I mean, she looks, I mean, you knew right away when you saw the picture of Catherine.
2: Yeah.
1: It's her.
2: Mm-hmm.
1: Oh, a beautiful girl.
0: Well, we have.

0: Royalty right here in our own studio, and Waterama's coming up. It kicks off July 23rd, so Thursday, running through the 26th. We're going to go around. Heidi, if you wouldn't mind leading off, tell everyone not only your name, but your role again with Waterama, please.
1: Yeah, good morning. My name is Heidi Paulzine. I'm the Waterama Admiral this year.
0: Admiral.
1: Yes.
0: Wow.
1: Yep.
0: And your name, please?
2: I'm Lila Stodder, and I'm the Waterama Queen this year.
0: Wow, how about that?
3: You're her daughter?
2: No. No, not daughter.
3: You're, okay, I'm sorry.
2: No,
3: say
2: it's
3: your
2: all
3: name.
2: Good. Lila Stodder.
3: Oh, that's what I thought. I thought she said I don't have my I'm Lila's daughter.
0: And your name, please.
2: I'm Carly Jurgensen, and I'm the Waterama First Princess.
0: First Princess, nice. And your name, please.
4: I'm Taylor Danter, and I'm the Second Princess.
0: And I know you're not girls. Fourth Princess. No. We know that.
5: I am not a princess, no. I would be this year's Vice Commodore, Joe Heidelberger.
0: Joe, well, great.
5: I primarily report over to Heidi. She's in charge this year.
0: Okay.
3: Are you Linda's kid?
5: I am not. That would be my aunt.
3: Oh, okay. Yep. All right. She's a very dear friend of mine. So
5: nice. Yep. Yeah. Great people.
0: So, yes. Joe, how does this work again? So you'll rotate kind of up the chain, so to speak, or how does that work again so everyone knows?
5: Yeah, so for Waterama Brass, you have your first year, which is Vice Commodore. Your second year, you go to Commodore. And then your final year, you're Admiral. So each year, they kind of ramp it up for you. First year is kind of a learning year. You're also in charge of Winterama, which kind of is our off-season fundraiser, kind of gets us going, kind of first look at our princesses and queens, and just a fun time out there.
3: So is that more of a city? Because I don't know that I have heard of Winterama.
5: Yeah, Winterama is it changes the dates every year, but usually it's in mid-February.
3: Oh, okay.
5: Am I right on that? Yeah.
0: A lot of events on Lake Minnewaska. Am I right as far as snowmobiling, things like that? Or how does it usually go again?
1: You know, it's different every year. Okay. Historically, it has been an event paired with the organization called Glenwood and Beyond, who has helped run that. And then Waterama has done just the polar plunge. Waterama sort of absorbed the whole event. So we still have the polar plunge. We had, 88 jumpers last year, kind of
0: anybody
1: a record
0: here
1: number.
0: Anybody jump?
1: Oh, all of us, yes.
0: I jump up here.
1: We'll sign you up for this year, February, mark your calendar.
0: So for the Alexandria Police Department, I MC it, play music, and then jump, so.
3: How much did you raise the last time, 2,000?
0: Yeah, it was around that, yep.
3: And Lonnie Wing the year before, too. At 2,000 or 3,000.
1: Yeah, it's a really great fundraiser. And this year we had members from the Alexandria Blizzard come down and do activities on the ice with the kids. We had some raffle drawings and then a great big chili feed, which our Vice Commodore Joe won.
0: Oh, Joe!
1: Yes. He's an excellent cook.
0: Is that right?
5: People's choice.
0: Wow, good for you. Okay. Have you always loved to cook?
5: I have, yeah. My mom kind of taught me at a young age, and I just kind of stuck
0: Good
5: with
0: for
5: it.
0: For you.
5: Yeah, I enjoy it.
3: My grandson and I used to play when he was little, Big Chef and Little Chef. And I taught him how to make every kind of egg, basted eggs, you know, a sunny side up, scrambled, omelets, steamed, every kind of egg there was. He can make eggs like nobody's business. I mean, well, he's a dad now, but I mean, it was so much. We loved that.
5: Yeah, that's awesome. Yeah.
3: The egg thing with your kids.
5: I'll do the egg thing with
3: it helps
5: kids.
3: On Mother's Day.
5: Yes.
0: Well, boy, it is going to be another great event. Heidi, would you mind kind of running down some of the events going on again this year?
1: Yeah, absolutely. We have a lot of traditional events that have been around since the first Waterama, Grand Day Parades, the Lighted Pontoon Parade, ski shows, which is one of my favorite things. New for the 70th this year, we are raffling off a jet ski. So there are a couple tickets left available to support Waterama and possibly win a new jet ski.
0: Wow.
1: Yep, we have a Crazy Days back on Friday. This is an event to feature downtown and some of our local businesses. And then so come on down 9 to 3 on Friday and then head down to the park for even more vendors and food as well. We also have a trap shoot contest.
0: I see that. That's new this year.
1: That is new this year. We have a great trap team at Minnewaska, and so I thought, why not offer that event? I know it's a very popular sport. And then finally, we have some large sails that 10 local artists have taken and painted in various ways that will be displayed along the lakeshore.
0: Well, excellent. Yeah. So my wife and I, we were out eating at Lakeside Ballroom, and a lady came in to say she was selling buttons. Now, are you, do you know who this is?
1: Yes.
0: Yeah.
1: Yep.
0: Sweet person. Mm-hmm. Let's see. She had a business.
3: She's a champion button seller.
1: She is. She honestly sells thousands of buttons. So she goes around town in her own, volunteers her own time for weeks and weeks. These buttons, they've remained $2 for decades.
3: Right.
1: And it's a big fundraiser for Wadorama. And
3: huge.
1: If you buy a button, you have a chance to win cash prizes up to $1,000. But she kind of single-handedly takes on a huge portion of the selling. So we're super grateful for her. So if you see her out and around.
0: What's her name again?
1: Her name is Pam Welsh.
0: Pam, if you're listening, call in right now.
3: Like
0: I'd love to talk to you.
3: W-E-L-C-H? Like Welsh?
1: Yeah. Yes.
3: Okay. And so how many? You just bought the three, right? One for you and one for Tracy and one for me?
0: So he got five, I believe. So I'll bring one in for you.
3: Oh, okay.
1: Yeah. I have some in my bag. So if you want a button, I can hook you up here. I take them with me everywhere, too. But we're really grateful for Pam. And, you know, everybody volunteers in big and small ways to make this event happen. But she really dedicates hours and hours and hours of time.
0: Jo, it has for almost 40 years. You wouldn't happen to have her phone number, would you? I'd call her right now. How about you? Do you happen to... Could you give it to me, please? I'll call her because it was a fun experience. I thought that'd be fun. The three of you, royalty, knew right away who I was talking
3: everybody
0: about.
3: Everybody said, yep, we know.
0: Yeah.
3: That's so great. Mm-hmm. Thank you very much.
0: She's done a lot, hasn't she?
5: Yeah, we appreciate everything Pam's done over the years. I mean, just the time and energy that she puts into those button sales, it's not unnoticed. Let's put it that way.
0: Well, that's why I thought we would get her on the phone because my wife and I were out and we just had a connection with her. Mm-hmm. She's very friendly and outgoing. I mean, just a great person. So I thought, well, let's get her on the phone if we can. I don't know if she's going to answer or not, but I love making blind phone calls. I've been doing this for years. Sometimes I'll even disguise my voice. Is this Pam?
6: It is Pam.
3: Hi, are you listening this morning?
6: Excuse me?
3: Are you listening to 105.7 this morning?
6: I will be in a minute. I have been, and then I didn't.
0: So, Pam, I have the royalty
3: here.
0: Who
3: are you first?
6: I am Pam Welsh.
3: I'm talking to my co-host.
0: Yeah, I'll tell her
3: in a
0: moment.
3: You're live on the radio.
0: Yeah. So, well, do you want to do it?
3: No.
0: You can take it over. I mean, it's okay.
3: Like my husband. you want to do it?
0: So, Pam, this is Mark Anthony, and my wife and I were in Lakeside Ballroom. And of course, you.
6: I sold you a button.
0: Well, you sold me like five of them. So, and I just had the royalty in studio, and I brought up your name. Everyone knew you right off the bat.
3: All he had to do was say "lady selling buttons," and everybody in the room knew who it was.
6: That would be me.
0: Yeah.
3: That's wonderful. Thank you.
0: Yeah, it was a Saturday night, and I had the night off, and normally I'm doing wedding dances and so forth on the weekend, but I don't know, sometimes you just make connections with people, and you're such a kind person. My wife and I were blown away, and it's like some people you meet like you've always known them.
3: Yeah. That's so cool.
6: Well, thank you. I love our town and I love the people in it, and it's a good thing to do.
0: Well, we talked for quite a while, so I hope we didn't interrupt your button sales that night. Hopefully they weren't down because we talked so long.
6: Well, we do have to work hard on buttons because we got a lot to sell for our extras this year because we're in our 70th.
0: Yeah.
6: But I'm doing quite well. Actually, I think I might be in Alec tomorrow night at Music in the Park.
0: Oh, well, good.
3: Oh, at Brophy
0: Park. So you're going to come out for that great night. Have you been out for that at all this year or in the past?
6: I have. I do daycare, so we bring the kids out and we hang out and play, and it's fun. And actually, the band that's playing first tomorrow, I sold a button to them yesterday, and they told me to They told me to come out and they would introduce on stage and tell people to buy a button. So
0: look at you. You'll sell another 2,000 buttons tomorrow night, maybe.
3: He's networking. Yeah.
6: I hope so. That would be awesome. I have to get a hold of Broski, though, and make sure they're okay I sell there because we don't want to step on toes, you know.
0: Of course. The nice person you are. So you must know maybe Chuck Wenzel, the other members of Sax Appeal. Is that it? Or?
6: Yes, I do. Yes. Yeah. Definitely.
0: Excellent.
6: And they were out at the ballroom last at Lakeside last night. Wow. And I bought him a, he said he would announce, so I bought him a button for saying he would announce in the park because that's kind of the things we do.
0: Yeah. Well, he could win $1,000, right, Heidi?
1: Yes. Yeah. Yes.
6: Yeah.
0: So do any of you young ladies want to say anything to Pam? Again, we've got the royalty. All the young ladies knew who we were talking about.
7: Thank you.
2: Thank you so much. We really appreciate it. It is a big support to Waterama, and it just means a lot.
0: Yeah. Well,
6: hey, we got to keep this town going and smiling, and thank you to you girls for running, and good luck to all of you, and keep on smiling for our town.
2: Yes, thank you.
0: So, Pam, when my wife and I were at Lakeside Ballroom, you happened to come in. Who knew that you would be on the radio just after that, unusual or by chance meeting? So glad we could get you on the radio, too.
6: I did not know that. Yeah. Well, thank you. Yeah. You guys have a blessed day. And come, anybody who hasn't been to Waterama, check it out, and anybody who has, come again.
0: All right, Pam, we'll let you go. Thanks for answering, too, and being on the radio with us. All right.
6: You have an awesome day, Mark.
0: Yeah,
6: and
0: thank you.
6: I'll sell you a button next year in Glenwood.
0: Yeah, we'll do it.
3: Thank you, ma'am.
6: All right.
0: Yeah.
6: Bye-bye.
0: Thank you. Yeah, isn't she sweet? Yeah. Again, those chance meetings are pretty
3: and
0: cool.
3: And sometimes those people who do so much, they're just kind of there. You know, so we're really happy to be able to reach her.
1: Appreciate taking the time to recognize her as a volunteer. Absolutely. We really are grateful.
3: Yeah.
0: Well, good deal.
3: Great.
0: Well, sometimes when you call and you don't maybe recognize the number, you kind of let it go into voicemail. I'm glad she picked up and answered too. So thanks for giving me that number, and we could highlight Pam a little bit.
3: We probably all missed that publisher's clearinghouse call.
2: Yeah. Could be
3: millionaires. Oh, that's a scammer.
5: Is your car warranty up?
0: Yes, that's another one, isn't it? Something. Yep. Or you got traffic tickets, DMV. That's the other scam. Have you three girls gotten that one?
2: Oh, yeah.
3: And then they'll say, hi, this is Marley. She's calling. I'm calling you from Medicare. No, you're not. That's what I say. And she goes, yeah, no, you're not. You're not calling me from Medicare. And then she just hangs up. You know, it doesn't happen. They don't call you from Medicare.
0: All right. I've got to ask the three of you, though, your role now going forward, a lot of parades. So first of all, what are you going to be doing?
2: Yes. Well, we have the Grand Day Parade on Sunday, but I actually am gone for the week. I go down to Aquatennial and represent Waterama down at Aquatennial for the week.
0: I kind of figured that is the case because the other girls, it coincides with it, doesn't it?
2: Yep.
0: Yeah. Well, that'd good luck. Exciting.
2: Thank you. I'm very excited. It's going to be a very fun week.
0: Mm-hmm. So when do you head down?
2: I will leave tomorrow morning.
0: Okay. Mm-hmm. And you're down for 3 days, four days?
2: I come back on Saturday. Oh, wow. So I'll be back kind of for the pontoon parade, but gone most of the week.
3: Yeah. Okay.
0: So again, who are you competing against? Who are some of the other communities?
2: It's queens from across the state. They all come down to Aquatennial and we spend the week together pretty much.
0: Yeah. Well, good. Hopefully meet some fun people like Pam. in your generation. So what are you going to be doing here?
8: I'm going to be around town talking with some candidates, members around our community, be at the Grand Day Parade, coronation.
0: Well, good for you. We'll have fun. How about you?
7: Yeah, we're just going to go to everything.
0: Yeah.
3: Absolutely.
0: Excellent.
7: Yeah.
0: So are all of you graduating seniors then? Is that the criteria? So what is the age?
2: You can be... a junior or like going into your senior year, or you can be going into your freshman year of college.
0: Okay. Mm-hmm. Excellent. So how about, I'm sorry, what was that?
9: They've all graduated.
7: Yeah.
0: So do you mind if I ask what you're going to do next year?
2: Yeah, I'll be going to NDSU for forensic science.
0: Forensic.
3: Awesome.
0: Wow. You want to be like a coroner or work for, I mean, forensic science?
2: Yep. FBI.
0: That's what I was kind of wondering.
2: Crime stuff you see.
0: Wow.
3: Yeah, what? My niece did that. She did anthropology and forensic science and something else. And I'm like, really? Because I didn't understand until I heard the word forensic, and then I'm like, oh, I get it.
2: Mm-hmm. Very excited.
0: So that was FBI.
3: Out in Washington State. Yep.
0: Wow, good for you. Is it a TV show that made you kind of drawn to that, or?
2: Not really. I am always kind of intrigued of how people's like brains work, I guess. So that's my major is psychology. So that'll really give me a look into it.
0: Good for you. How about you? What are you going
8: to
0: do?
8: I see your Moorhead in the background. I'm going to Moorhead for social work.
0: All right. Dragon here. Yep. Good for you.
3: There's always one dragon at least that comes in here.
0: Yeah. Good for you. You'll have fun. Mm-hmm. Do you know where you're staying yet, obviously, or haven't you been assigned?
8: West Snar.
0: Okay. Well, cool. Yeah. We'll have fun. I got my start in radio at the campus radio station, KMSC. So who knows? You could maybe have that in your background, too. How about you? What are you
7: going to
0: do?
7: Yeah, I'm going to NDSU for emergency management.
0: So we got two NDSU.
7: We're all going to be in the same area.
0: Yeah.
3: See, Julie usually comes in, but she's running for county commissioner,
0: right.
3: So she didn't come in today, but she's our emergency management officer here in Douglas County, and that's somebody you want to meet. She's top dog. Yeah.
0: So, of course, the three of you, you can be a part of the Tri-College. So I took some classes at NDSU in aviation. I fly. So, I mean, there's a lot of cool things. As you know, you can take classes at Concordia, Minnesota State University, or NDSU, all part of that the Tri-College up there. Well, excellent. Anything else we didn't cover, Heidi or Joe, that we need to let people know about? We've got a couple of minutes left.
1: First, if you're looking for more information or the schedule of events, they could go to waterama.org. We also have a Facebook page and an Instagram page to be able to follow up. And I recommend you go there. Our Princess Taylor has put together videos after each of our parade that are really fun and just a little glimpse into what a day of fun on these parade routes is like and goofiness that we have. And if I can take a minute, I'd like to just recognize our corporate sponsors.
0: Yeah, for sure.
1: For this year, we have sponsors at all different levels and all are super important. It takes a lot of volunteers, but it does take a lot of money to run a large festival. And so we can offer things for free, fireworks and all the parades and things for families. So our corporate level sponsors for this year are Fast Global Solutions, Glenwood Fire Department, American Solutions for Business, Rolling Forks Vineyard, Lakeside, Martholler of Glenwood, and Ollie's. So we thank those businesses for committing to that level of sponsorship.
0: Wow, that's incredible. Mm-hmm. Anything, Joe, you wanted to bring up?
5: I guess it should be brought up is thanking these lovely ladies for the time they've put in and the commitment they've done and what they've done for our community. They've represented our community very well. All the parades we've gone to, just watching them grow too.
0: Mm.
5: You know, when they first started, it was, hey, speak a little louder or stand up, whatever.
0: Look at
5: it was.
0: Them now.
5: I should mention the littles that aren't here with us too. We got Etta and Karina. Same thing. You just, the way they grew throughout the year and the way they represented Glenwood, it was awesome.
3: It takes a lot of time to be involved, you know, wholeheartedly in something like this. So good for you. So you'll never forget it.
5: And also, Heidi, thank you.
3: Yeah, thank you.
5: Third year, final year. Yeah. We appreciate everything you've done for Waterama as well.
0: Is it a little bittersweet?
1: Oh, so bittersweet. Yeah. This is the week of every time we talk about it, I'm just going to lose it. But it is, you know, like you said, a big commitment, a lot of work. But those of us that commit to this brass, Waterama and Glenwood, are just in the depths of our soul. And so it means so much to be able to be a part of it. And it means so much to build relationships with these royalties. So
0: excellent.
1: It is very bittersweet.
3: Just beautiful. Glad I didn't have to pick.
0: Good luck to all of you. We'll see you in beautiful Glenwood for Waterama. Thanks to all of you.
5: Thank you so much. Thank you.
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0: 9 degrees this afternoon. Thanks for tuning in. People Radio. 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
3: Good morning. It's time for the market update on this Monday morning on the Linder Farm Network. Joining us, Jim Emter, Van Onen Company, Alexandria. Well, Jim, corn and soybeans, especially the beans, higher at this hour. What's giving those markets support?
4: Yes, Linda, strap in, hang on. We're into a wild weather market. When you look to overnight conditions, we did get a nice little sell that moved across parts of southern North Dakota as well as south central and southern Minnesota into northeastern Iowa. So that is welcome. Anywhere kind of west of that line, Linda, missed out completely. Anywhere, somewhat north of that line missed out, you know, in its entirety. It kind of ran that I-94 edge, even through North Dakota. It kind of ran that easterly edge and then shot south. And again, you're looking at some that benefited last night, some that didn't, and those that didn't, it's going to stay hot and dry now for 2 weeks. The foreseeable future for the Northern Plains is not rosy, and I really believe that is part of the reason you gapped higher last night for corn and soybeans. But make no mistake, we're into key technical areas here as we try to test new highs in soybeans, trade up against this 475 in corn. But we want to bring some clarity. If we maintain a close over 475 today in East corn, that opens up the potential to trade to that 495 to 505 zone here and test contract highs. If beans can get a close above this 1214 area, these are new contract highs, and this opens up a big can of worms. Next price count 1250, and then beans in the teens would be in the future after that, Linda. So again, possibly setting up for some big technical upside momentum here if we can make the good closes.
3: Livestock futures. Well, today we're looking at a little higher on the live cattle, feeder cattle higher, and lean hogs mostly higher as well. What's happening?
4: Yeah, you know, we're finally seeing the cattle market find some stability. This should not be a surprise. We're into or slightly below these third price counts to go to this next level. We're talking another $10 lower in live cattle and $14 to $20 lower in feeder cattle. I just don't feel like we need to do that right now, Linda. So we're starting to see some bids and buys show up. That's encouraging to see. But what needs to happen now is we need to see some pickup in demand, and we need to see cash firm back up. That slide in cash is what gave futures permission to roll over here. Now we need to see the cash market stand up. As for hogs, we're over the $100 mark. That's a good technical first step. I'd really view this as having another $3 to $7 higher if we can make this and maintain this trade. We've got to have that August maintain over $100, though, and so far we're doing it, but not, again, with any power this morning. We'll see what sets up there in the hog market ahead.
3: Thank you, Jim. Jim Emter, Van Onen Company, Alexandria. And again, looking at higher corn market, September up 4 3/4, December up 5 1/2, August beans up 21 1/4, September up 22, and November at 12.25 1/4 up 22 1/4. September Minneapolis wheat down 0.25 cents. August live cattle up 12, October up 35, August feeder cattle up 237, October lean hogs down 5. 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
9: Breaking news this hour from Town Hall. Amit Thomason. That decline in gas prices, it was nice while it lasted.
10: According to AAA, the national average for a gallon of regular gas is now back to $4 a gallon. The average price a year ago was $3.14 a gallon. The price is a national average, meaning drivers in some states have been paying well over $4 for a while now, while others pay less. Prices vary between states due to factors ranging from nearby supplies to differing tax rates. Oil prices have climbed again in recent days as the U.S. and Iran move closer to resuming an all-out war. Bernie Bennett, Washington.
9: And America is retaliating for the deaths of several U.S. service members over the weekend.
11: The U.S. conducted a new round of airstrikes early Monday, targeting Iran after announcing the death of another service member, hitting close to a northwestern city believed to be home to an underground missile base. Iran responding by launching an attack targeting Bahrain, the home of the U.S.'s 5th Fleet, and Kuwait. The latest attack again showed how step by step the US and Iran have inched closer to all-out war, as last month's interim deal meant to permanently end the fighting has crumbled and shipping traffic in the Strait of Hormuz has largely stalled. Both sides have targeted civilian infrastructure relied on by millions of people. I'm Charles DeLedesma.
9: US Central Command has identified two of the American service members killed over the weekend. They are 19-year-old Private Isabella Gonzalez of Texas and 25-year-old First Lieutenant Tyler Feehan of Hawaii. Congratulations, World Cup champion Spain. 1-0 win over defending champ Argentina. The World Cup final, MetLife Stadium in New Jersey. Watching Wall Street, stocks are mixed at the moment. The Dow Jones Industrial Average down 180 points, while the NASDAQ Composite is up 89, and the S&P better by 10 points. More on these stories at townhall.com.
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9: There is no end in sight to the long, drawn-out, deadly war in Ukraine.
14: On Sunday, Russia attacked Kyiv and other Ukrainian cities with ballistic missiles, drones, and guided bombs, killing at least six people and wounding dozens of others.
15: Kyiv.
14: Ukrainian President Volodymyr Zelensky says Kyiv and the region were a key target for the Russians. And he says they had been preparing this attack for several days, accumulating missiles. President Donald Trump says he's prepared to grant Ukraine licenses to produce Patriot air defense systems, the most effective means of intercepting Russian ballistic missiles. But full production could take years. I'm Donna Water.
9: Congo's fast-spreading Ebola outbreak continues to claim lives. 930 people have succumbed so far out of the 2,344 cases confirmed to date. this outbreak less common than others that cause Ebola. News and analysis, townhall.com. Britain has a new prime minister.
15: Andy Burnham is promising the biggest change in British politics in 40 years. Quite a claim, given those four decades have included such political giants as Margaret Thatcher and Tony Blair. He strongly indicated he wants to lead an even more left-leaning government than Keir Starmer's. But the details have been few and far between. On foreign policy, there's likely to be more continuity than change, with Mr. Burnham wanting to concentrate on domestic politics and improving living standards at home, something that has eluded his six recent predecessors.
9: BBC's Rob Watson says Burnham is Britain's seventh prime minister in a decade. As he left number 10 Downing Street earlier today, outgoing Prime Minister Keir Starmer said, quote, "My work is done." He spent just 2 years in office amid growing unpopularity among the British people. More on these stories at townhall.com.
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19: This is Weatherology. I'm meteorologist Jennifer Wojcicki with your Alexandria Lakes area forecast. Areas of patchy smoke at times here for today with sunshine, high around 90 degrees. Patchy smoke again here for tonight, partly cloudy, a low near 64. By Tuesday, partial sunshine develops, breezy, high of 77. And Wednesday, sunny, high of 79. Thursday, we'll see sunshine, high around 84 degrees. For KXRA, I'm meteorologist Jennifer Wojcicki.
0: Yeah, well, we have sun and we have 81 degrees with a west wind at 14 miles an hour. 62% humidity and the dew point's at 66. Let's see, steady barometer 29.76, sundown at 9:04. 81 is our current temp, and we are 60 seconds away from today's local and regional news.
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22: Coming up in this newscast, fire crews worked hard over the weekend to try and contain the wildfires burning in parts of northern Minnesota. Gas Buddy says gas prices are up once again for the second week in a row due to the ongoing troubles with Iran. And the Leighton Media Craft Bev Tour was a big hit on Friday. We'll talk to some of the attendees about the fun that they had. We'll have more on those stories. But first, the Minnesota State Patrol says a fatal crash took place in Grand County over the weekend. Officials say the crash took place yesterday afternoon near Evansville. A Tesla Model Y and a Toyota Crown were both traveling eastbound along I-94, while a Ford Fusion was traveling westbound along I-94. Officials say the Tesla and Ford collided, while the Toyota then struck the vehicles after the initial crash. The names of the victims have not been released. And one person has been injured following a two-vehicle crash over the weekend in Todd County. The State Patrol says that crash took place in Little Sauk Township near Long Prairie yesterday. A vehicle was reportedly traveling northbound on County Road 11, while a Kentworth semi was traveling eastbound along Highway 27 when the two collided. A 52-year-old man was injured in the vehicle and taken to the Long Prairie Hospital. That crash does remain under investigation. And as Minnesota gets closer to the one-year anniversary of the Annunciation Catholic Church shooting, a gun violence prevention roundtable with several experts will be held later on today. MNN's John Anderson has more.
1: The gun violence prevention organization called Protect Minnesota will host the one-hour discussion, bringing together leaders in healthcare, advocacy, law, and those who have witnessed gun violence. Organizers say the discussion will examine Minnesota's progress in gun violence prevention, lessons learned from the past year, and evidence-based solutions that seem to be working to reduce gun deaths. August 27th will mark 1 year since the tragedy at Annunciation Church and School. John Anderson for MNN.
22: All right, thanks, John. And five people were shot last night in Minneapolis. Police say the shooting was reported along Nicollet Avenue. No other details have been released. The shooting comes less than 24 hours after nine people were shot outside of a Minneapolis nightclub. And speaking of that, authorities are investigating a shooting outside of a Minneapolis nightclub that left those nine people injured. Police say shots were fired at a building along Hennepin Avenue early Sunday morning after a fight involving a large group of people. Two of the victims sustained life-threatening gunshot wounds, but officials say everyone is expected to survive. Anyone with information on the incident is being urged to contact Minneapolis PD. And fire crews were hard at work over the weekend trying to contain wildfires up in northern Minnesota. National Weather Service meteorologist Philip Manuel says winds picked up over the weekend.
2: So this momentary pause, don't let your guard down, because the outlook in the weather forecast, if you're paying attention, temperatures going back up this weekend, wind's going to pick back up this weekend, and we're going to be right back at it with these fires moving on the landscape.
22: Now, Manuel says Friday morning's thunderstorms likely had lightning strikes that created new fires that haven't yet been contained there either. And the Midwest and the upper Midwest has had some of the worst air quality on record with the Canadian wildfires. And President Trump wants to hold our neighbors to the north responsible. New data from the Air Quality Index, IQ Air, says the air in Detroit and Chicago is now considered hazardous because of wildfire smoke blowing into the area from dozens of wildfires burning up in Canada. The Air Quality Index says the air is also hazardous in New York City, where the air is officially unhealthy. In a post on Truth Social, the president says the cost of pollution from the smoke will be added to the tariffs Canada currently is paying. And the National Weather Service does say parts of Minnesota could see triple-digit heat indices across the state, including the metro area today. Across southern Minnesota, they'll see relative humidity increases as parts of southern Minnesota from Fairmont, Mankato, and Albert Lea will see heat index values of well over 100 degrees. Locally, we'll see highs in the upper 80s and lower 90s today, but it will feel like the low to mid 90s across much of the area today. Officials urge everyone to stay hydrated. A cool down is expected tomorrow and Wednesday, as highs should fall into the mid to upper 70s. A nice relief from the heat. And the Alexandria Craft Bev Tour took place on Friday. It turned out to be a great evening at Knute Nelson Memorial Field. The event featured a variety of beer, wine, ready-to-mix drink beverages, along with craft cocktails. There was plenty of options for wine fans and cocktail enthusiasts alike. As people were leaving the event, we had a chance to talk to a few of those happy attendees.
4: Hi, everyone. Did you have a good time?
5: Yeah, it was awesome. Fantastic.
4: So first of all, what's your first name?
6: Dave.
4: Dave, what did you think of the event?
6: Oh, excellent as normal. We had a great time. We really did. Beautiful evening, great vendors. Thank you for being here.
4: How about you? What's your first name?
23: Perfect. My name is Carol. We just loved our place here. This is great. We came the first 3 years, and then we took a break, and we're back.
4: And we'll see you next year.
23: We'll see you next year.
6: Absolutely.
4: And your first name, please.
23: Beth.
4: Yeah, Beth, what did you think?
24: I loved it. It was great. We got to see people, meet new friends.
23: Yeah, that's right.
24: Exactly. It
4: have was you wonderful. Been here before, you two?
24: Yes, we have.
6: Yes, we have.
4: I thought you guys had been. Yeah. So, any Cheers. Thoughts you want to say?
25: It's very good. We enjoyed the night, so, yes.
23: Great way to spend a night.
4: Excellent.
24: Yeah, it was. Yeah, it was.
4: We'll see you here next year. Got it.
22: By the way, proceeds supported the Car Care Program, a local nonprofit that provides transportation assistance to individuals in need. Plans are already in the works for next year's fun event. Thanks for coming out. And the Minnesota Twins fell behind 10-0 after four innings and lost to the Chicago Cubs on the road yesterday 10-0. Twins manager Derek Shelton says this wasn't their best day for Twins baseball.
26: It seemed like every time we had an opportunity, we hit a ball either right at somebody or they made a great play. From being in this division before, especially in the middle of the diamond, I mean, Swanson and Nico do an unbelievable job. And today we hit into, three double play balls, four double play balls. A couple of them were hard hit. They made good plays. I mean, even the play they made at the end of the game with Brooks, you don't see that happen very often. They just, we didn't play good today. They played good today.
22: By the way, the Twins will open up a key four-game series tonight at Cleveland, taking on the Guardians beginning at 5:40 p.m. And that's a look at your news. I'm Mark Anthony.
27: All right. Thanks, Mark. Time is 10:17, and on your Monday, let's see what's going on. We've got the free summertime meals at Woodland Elementary Cafeteria for kids 18 and under, and that's all the way through August 18th. Breakfast from 7:30 to 9, lunch from 11 to 1. That's Monday through Friday at Woodland Elementary, again for 18 and under. Those meals are free. Adults' breakfast will cost $3.85. Lunch will be $5.65. We've got the Stuff the Bus with the United Lakes, United Way Lakes and Prairie coming up starting August 3rd, I guess. No, they're collecting now. Through August 3rd. So you got a couple of weeks. If you can donate $50, you can provide a student with a new backpack and supplies to start the year ready to learn. 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Mostly they need backpacks, but they also 8-count markers, 1-inch 3-ring binders, dry erase markers, and notebooks. If you want to find a bus collection site, go to UWLP.org for Stuff the Bus. A brief look at the KXRA community calendar, and we'll have funeral announcements in a minute.
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27: In funeral announcements on this Monday, July the 20th, Larry E. Nutzelman, age 83, of Miltona, died on Tuesday, July 4th. A funeral service will be held at noon today at Ebenezer Lutheran Church near Leaf Valley. Visitation started here about 10 o'clock, so that'll be the next hour and a half or so. Full military honors will be accorded by the Minnesota Honor Guard and the Veterans Memorial Honor Guard. Arrangements with Anderson Funeral Home for Larry Nutzelman, age 83, of Miltona. Virginia Benson, age 92, of Alexandria, died on Saturday, July 18. Funeral service will be held at 11 a.m. on Friday, July 24th at Grace Church in Alexandria. Visitation on Thursday from 4 to 6 p.m. at Anderson Funeral Home, and then visitation 1 hour prior to the service at the church on Friday for Virginia Benson, age 92, of Alexandria. Bonita Bonnie Hinton, age 79, of Alexandria, died on Wednesday, July 15th. Memorial service, 11 a.m. on Saturday, July 25th, the New Life Christian Church in Alexandria. Visitation 1 hour prior to the service. Arrangements with Anderson Funeral Home for Bonnie Hinton, age 79, of Alexandria. Those are your funeral announcements on this Monday, July the 20th. Our time is 10:21.
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11: This is MNN Sports. I'm Mike Grimm. It was a rough day at the friendly confines for the Minnesota Twins yesterday. The Cubs whipped them at Wrigley Field 10-1, scoring early and often against Minnesota starter Zebby Matthews. Manager Derek Shelton says the Cubs were tough all day in the batter's box.
26: It's what they do. I mean, they foul pitches off. They extended his bats. They extended his pitch count. I mean, I think you have to give them credit. They worked really good at bats today.
11: Shelton says Matthews couldn't put away those good Cubs hitters.
26: You know, if you go back and look at it, I think 21 or 22, I had the count, so I had 1-1. We just didn't finish anybody. 0-2 hits, 1-2 hit. You know, he had the two walks, but overall just left balls in the middle of the plate with two strikes.
11: Royce Lewis drove home the lone Minnesota run for Minnesota, which lost the final two games of the three-game series in the Windy City. The Twins now look ahead to start an important four-game series tonight at Cleveland to take on the Guardians. The Triple-A Saints took a no-hitter into the seventh inning and went on to beat Louisville in St. Paul yesterday 5-1. That completes a four-game weekend sweep. The Minnesota Lynx are on the road tonight. They visit Seattle. The Lynx have won five straight games. Kayla McBride scored 24 points in Saturday's home victory over Portland. Her point guard is Olivia Miles. She says of McBride,
12: she's gotten so good at, like, reading where I'm at and finding her windows through that, and I feel like we've connected on a lot of pretty cool passes and whatnot, but when you see your teammate succeed like that and see her having the run that she's having, it's special, and you want to be a part of it, and you want to add to it, and she gives me confidence as well.
11: Tonight's game tips at 9 o'clock. The Gopher men's hockey team has been working out this summer under new head coach Brett Larson. Star player Brody Ziemer says,
9: "I'm super excited. The staff has been unbelievable. They're so excited to get started and build something here, and so is everybody else, so it's been good so far."
11: To hear my entire interview with Brody Ziemer, go to MinnesotaNewsNetwork.com. 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
32: Well, it's that time of year again when negative political ads dominate the airwaves. While candidates may be trying to reach you with their message, another group is often exposed to these negative attack ads. Your children, which leaves a lot of parents wondering, how can I introduce my children to the political process in a way that makes them stronger, wiser, and more grateful for their country? First, talk openly about both the good and the bad of our nation's history. It's okay to admit that our founding fathers were imperfect people, but we must also acknowledge that their wisdom, courage, and sacrifice laid the foundation for the greatest nation in history. Second, have a positive attitude about elections and their importance to our country. 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I'm Jim Daly.
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27: Weatherology says high 89 today with a west wind increasing to 15 to 20 miles an hour. Currently 81, wind is out of the west between 10 and 15 miles an hour. 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
3: With heart disease the number one killer of Americans, heart health has become big business. There's lots of money behind all those medical tests.
4: There are incredible opportunities, so it shouldn't be surprising to see that some folks are taking advantage of that in some ways that are not a benefit to patients in terms of either their health or their pocketbook.
3: Then, if making decisions all day wears you out, you're not alone. It's called decision fatigue, and we'll talk to an expert.
5: It's almost like I have a tank of gas in my brain, and as I'm making lots of decisions, I'm depleting that tank of gas. And eventually, my brain runs out of gas, and that's when interesting things start happening.
3: Those two stories, and much more, are heading your way on this week's InfoTrack. Stay with us. The show begins right after this.
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11: Thank you, Chris. Our guest is Dr. John Santa. He's an MD and the director of the Health Rating Center for Consumer Reports. Recently, Consumer Reports took a look at the business of healing hearts, and one of your main conclusions is that cardiac care is a money-making machine that too often favors profit over science.
4: That's right. Well, in your introduction comments, I think you put it well. This is a market. There are incredible opportunities. So it shouldn't be surprising to see that some folks are taking advantage of that, and we are concerned that they're doing so in some ways that are not a benefit to patients in terms of either their health or their pocketbook. And that primarily involves tests that aren't very effective but can be very expensive. And then those tests can lead to treatments that also, for them, may not be very effective and can be very expensive.
11: Your findings have been boiled down to several bullet points, and we're going to try to touch on each one. The first point that you have is that people often get the wrong tests.
4: That's right. there are some very effective screening

0: prevention tests for heart disease, high blood pressure, cholesterol, diabetes. Those tests are terrific. Folks need to be having them. They need to be doing something about them if they're positive. On the other hand, there's a number of other tests that are oftentimes suggested to patients by either their doctors or by advertisements that are not. EKGs, regular EKGs are not good screening tests for heart disease. Stress tests done again as a regular preventive test, not a good test. Ultrasounds of the blood vessels in the neck or the abdomen, for most people, not a good test. CT angiograms of the heart blood vessels, not a good test. Expensive, exposes you to radiation, but most worrisome, it can suggest to a doctor that you need some kind of treatment that we don't know will be helpful to you and could be risky.
1: One of the other findings of your report is that angioplasty is overused. And first, maybe you can just give us a thumbnail sketch of what angioplasty is and then why you think it is overused.
0: Well, angioplasty is a procedure in which a tube is put in your groin and then threaded up to the heart artery itself, and an obstruction is identified in the heart artery, and a balloon is blown up that flattens the obstruction, and then almost always a stent is put in, a kind of wire mesh tunnel sort of device that keeps the artery open. This is a very effective procedure if you are in the midst of having a heart attack or you have angina, heart pain, that is unstable and not responding to medicines. And the good news is that most hospitals and cardiologists are doing an excellent job of doing angioplasty in those circumstances. However, if you aren't having a heart attack, if the chest pain you have is stable and responding to medicines, or if you don't have any chest pain at all, and you're just there at the cardiologist's office because one of these tests has been abnormal, angioplasty is not the treatment of choice. There's many other options, including doing nothing. And we're very concerned that the data is suggesting that in some centers, significant numbers of people who have no symptoms at all are getting angioplasty that may not be needed, and they end up with one of these metal stents in their artery for the rest of their life.
1: When people have angiograms measuring with some dye what is seen within the vein, if there's a blockage, is it common while someone is still on the table for an angiogram to go ahead and just fast track that and do an angioplasty right there?
0: It is. And again, if you're in the middle of a heart attack or you've got unstable chest pain, that's fine. Time is of the essence, and the cardiologist should have prepared you for it, and they should proceed. But if you're certainly not having chest pain at all, or your condition is stable, patients are at a very significant disadvantage to be on a procedure table, strapped down, perhaps slightly sedated, and the picture shows they have an obstruction in their artery, and the next thing they know, the cardiologist is doing an angioplasty and putting in one of these stents. Whoa, this needs to be thought about and the options considered before putting a patient in a situation like that.
1: Our guest is Dr. John Santa. He's an MD and director of the Health Ratings Center for Consumer Reports, and they recently took a look at the business of healing hearts. One of the next bullet points in your report, Dr. Santa, is that consumers don't have enough information on heart doctors.
0: Well, that's right. We were very pleased as part of this report to publish information about more than 300 heart surgery groups in 48 or 49 states. This is information about how well they perform when it comes to doing heart bypass grafts. And so patients have a much better idea of what their chances are in terms of not surviving the operation, their chances of complications, and they have a good sense of which heart surgery groups are three-star groups who are doing the best work, getting the best results. We applaud the Society of Thoracic Surgeons for providing this data and for these 320 surgical groups for consenting to release it. There's another 700 or so heart surgery groups that haven't consented, and we hope that they reconsider in the future because we think patients deserve those numbers. There's some significant variation in performance, and patients should know that.
1: And the final point in your report is that heart disease is often misunderstood.
0: That's right. Again, this is a problem with advertising and promotion. Patients, consumers think that this is a plumbing problem, that cholesterol and fat accumulate in an artery and you basically have a plumbing problem. Well, No, it's not that simple. They are convinced of that because the folks who want them to believe that angioplasty is the solution or an anti-cholesterol drug is the solution. No, it's not just a plumbing problem. It's also a clotting problem. One of the reasons why heart attacks happen is that the blood clots around that obstruction. And it looks like there's some other factors, potentially inflammation of the artery for reasons we don't understand well. And then we know that there's other factors that must be occurring because people who have no risks at all can still have heart attacks. So consumers shouldn't fall for an overly simplistic explanation about heart disease. It's trickier than that.
1: Just to wrap things up, Dr. Santa, can you just give us some quick pointers on the best ways to protect your heart for the average person?
0: Five big things. Watch your blood pressure, get screened yearly if it's elevated, get treated. It's very effective treatment. It's inexpensive, so high blood pressure. Your cholesterol, get it checked every 5 years, especially if you have other risk factors. If it's high, change your diet, lose weight, change your lifestyle, and you may need a generic medicine. If you're overweight, get screened for diabetes. If it's positive, oh my gosh, you really need to change your lifestyle, lose weight. There are diabetes medicines that are very effective, low cost. If you are at risk, take small dose aspirin to help with that clotting problem. And then a huge one, smoking. Smoking cigarettes is a huge risk factor. It's obviously completely preventable. Both active and passive exposure to smoke is a risk factor. So if you don't smoke, stay away from places where people do.
1: Dr. John Santa, MD, and Director of the Health Rating Center for Consumer Reports. Where can people find out more about this information online?
0: At consumerreportshealth.org and in Consumer Reports Magazine.
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0: 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Once again, here's Chris Whitting.
1: Success or failure in life is to a large part determined by the decisions people make. Making better decisions is not only important to us as individuals, but it's also important for those in leadership positions such as government and business. Well, you may be surprised to learn there's a key factor that affects decision making. And joining us to discuss this is Jonathan Lavav, who is Associate Professor of Marketing at Stanford University. The term that's been coined to describe this is decision fatigue. Decision fatigue. What is that and what does it mean?
2: Basically, what decision fatigue means is that making decisions over and over gets us cognitively tired. It's almost like I have a tank of gas in my brain, and as I'm making lots of decisions, I'm depleting that tank of gas. And eventually, my brain runs out of gas, and that's when interesting things start happening. The decisions aren't always necessarily bad. Uh-huh. They're just decisions that are psychologically interesting and show that people change the kind of decision strategy that they use when they're making their choices. We don't know if these decisions are bad or good. We do a little bit in the domain of things like self-control. People who are tired appear to be more likely to have lapses in self-control. So in that sense, they're bad, but they're not necessarily universally bad.
1: There is a study that's cited in this particular article I'm looking at about a parole board, and there was a pattern to the way they assigned parole.
2: What we found in that study was that your likelihood of being released on parole depended on where you appeared in the sequence of prisoners that the judge saw. Let's say during the course of a day of deliberation, the judge discusses the cases of about 20 prisoners. What we find is that a prisoner's likelihood of being released on parole is a factor of where he appears in the sequence of prisoners that are present before the judge. In other words, a judge, let's say, sees 20 prisoners in a day of deliberation. Your likelihood of being released depends in part on where you are in that sequence. If you come earlier in the sequence, you're more likely to be released, and if you come later in the sequence. But the interesting thing that we found was that the data we were looking at actually had a day that was divided into three sections. From the beginning of the day until a mid-morning snack, from the mid-morning snack until lunchtime, and from lunchtime until the end of the day. And what you find is this interesting pattern where if you come at the beginning of the day, your likelihood of being released is quite high, and then it goes down, down, down, and then the judge pauses to have a meal break, and your likelihood of being released goes back up. And then it goes down, down, down, down, down, and then the judge pauses to have lunch, and then your likelihood of being released goes back up. And then subsequently goes down. And so what we interpret that to mean is that making these decisions about whether or not to release a prisoner is cognitively tiring, and then the judge takes a break, and that's replenishing. We don't know if the decision is good or bad. We just know that there appears to be some effect of the order on the outcome for the prisoners.
1: We're talking with Jonathan Lavav, Associate Professor of Marketing at Stanford University, and we're talking about decision fatigue. And not to get esoteric or anything, but this information I'm looking at says there's a phenomenon called ego depletion that's involved here. What does that mean?
2: Ego depletion is a phenomenon that says that basically doing mental operations reduces your executive function. Executive function is the function in your brain that governs your actions and governs how your impulses manifest. When people are ego depleted, in other words, if they've made a lot of cognitive operations, or if they've made a lot of decisions, then they have fewer resources available to them to be able to overcome their impulses. In other words, for instance, I love chocolate no matter what, but I'm also, you know, I live in California, which means I have to eat fruit because I got to keep up with the thinness of the Joneses, right?
1: Uh-huh.
2: So whenever I go to get dessert at the cafeteria at the school, I have a choice between having this really nice gourmet chocolate or having a fruit salad. So what ego depletion research shows us is that if you're tired, you're less able to overcome your impulse to get the chocolate. And you end up taking the chocolate, whereas if you had the resources, you would have otherwise taken the fruit.
1: People might describe that as having the strength to overcome something, but it might just be a fatigue factor is what you're saying.
2: Yeah, I mean, basically the psychological model there is that self-control is like a muscle. When you tense your muscle, eventually it gets tired until it rests, and then it can work again. So the idea is that self-control functions in the same way.
1: I understand you did some experiments to show that decision fatigue can leave you vulnerable to marketers in a shopping situation. Is that right?
2: Sure. One place where you see something like decision fatigue manifest in the marketplace is in product customization decisions. So a customized product is a product that has lots of attributes, and I get to configure those attributes. So if it's a car, for example, I decide on the car's color, and I decide on the interior, and I decide on the wheels, and I decide on the engine, and I get the car exactly the way I like it. That's, in fact, the way cars are purchased in Europe. So we ran these experiments in Europe in car dealerships. And what you find is that the order in which you present people the attributes makes a difference to the kinds of cars that they end up configuring. What happens is that as you're going through the customization process, you're getting tired. So now I'm cognitively tired. I'm having a more difficult time figuring out what I want. Well, you know, do I want to pay the extra $100 for this cup holder, or do I not want to pay these extra $100? That's something that takes mental energy. And so what people end up doing is they end up accepting whatever the default option that the manufacturer offers. So if my default color, let's say, is silver, when I'm tired, I'll end up with a silver car. And it's not that people don't care that they're lazy. It's just that they're having a really hard time figuring out what they want. And so what they do is they look for the easy out. And so when marketers give you an easy out, like, for instance, a default option, people tend to take it.
1: So if I'm, say, a salesman or marketer, then that would be pretty valuable information to have in terms of the way I set up my presentation.
2: Absolutely. Because now if I know that later on in the sequence of decisions, people tend to be more vulnerable to taking the default because they're tired, well, then maybe I set the default for the option that's a little bit more expensive. And I know that people are going to be more likely to take it.
1: If I am a consumer, what knowledge can I take from this to perhaps help me to make better decisions or to make the right decisions? I don't know if you can say the right decision, but better decisions, even if I'm fatigued.
2: Well, at least in my research, the definition of better is something that's not clear. Is a silver car better than the black car? I don't know. In some cases, when you're tired, you're going to make biased decisions, decisions that are bad. In other cases, you're just going to make decisions that are different. And it's an empirical question whether or not those are better than the options that you forewent. Whenever you're tired, you make bad decisions. That's not necessarily true. Sometimes you overthink things. And instead of going with your gut, you go with your head. And that can be a mistake too in the long run. There's some research that shows that when you ask people to choose posters and you just tell them, hey, pick the one you like the most versus which one do you think you'd like the most, the ones that pick the ones that they think and that they have to actually list out what it is that they like about the poster end up being less likely to hang the poster than the people who just make an intuitive choice.
1: Oh, that's interesting.
2: Sometimes making the intuitive choice is a better thing. And sometimes when you have resources, you go away from the intuitive choice and you end up doing something else. Like, for instance, when I have resources, I end up taking the fruit salad over the chocolate. But truth be told, I'm happier with chocolate. But it's not like we can not get tired. What you want to do is you want to surround yourself with advisors that you trust, or marketers even that you trust. For instance, if I know that the car manufacturer has my best interest in mind, and I can trust them for that, then I know that they'll pick those options that in the end, I'll be happier with. And an alternative is to recognize when we're tired. And I think we all experience it, so we all know when that happens. You know what? Wait till the next day. You're not sure what you want. Go sleep on it, and then you'll figure it out the next day. What I'm saying is not even that. It's like, hey, you're tired. Withdraw. Go have a sandwich. Take a nap. Go watch TV. Get yourself out of that situation. Let yourself replenish and then go back to the decision. Then you'll end up being better off. It might take you a little bit longer, but you're likely to be happier.
1: Jonathan Levav, Associate Professor of Marketing at Stanford University, on the topic of decision fatigue. Thanks so much for joining us today, Professor.
2: My pleasure.
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1: If you're a parent of a teenager, do you think your teen drinks booze or smokes dope? A recent survey found some amazing, if not delusional, attitudes among parents. InfoTrack's Taryn McCall is here with a look. Taryn?
5: Thanks, Chris. Our guest is Professor Bernard Bierman, MD, from the Department of Psychiatry at the University of Michigan. He is also a medical director of the university's Child Adolescent Inpatient Unit. The results of your survey of whether parents think their kids are drinking or using marijuana sounds far-fetched. Give us the results of your survey.
6: We did a national poll where we interviewed hundreds of parents from around the country and asked whether they suspected or perceived that their child had used either alcohol or marijuana in the past year. And what we found was that only 10% of parents believed that their child had used alcohol in the past year, and only 5% of those parents perceived that their child might have used marijuana in the past year. So we thought that those numbers were pretty low and got the idea that we would compare those numbers to what kids were actually telling researchers.
5: Yes, let's contrast that. What is the reality of what kids admit they are doing?
6: Well, each year there's a large study of thousands of kids around the country. It's called Monitoring the Future. And when you ask kids themselves whether they've used alcohol or marijuana, 52% of 10th graders reported that they had used alcohol in the past year, and 28% said that they had used marijuana. And of course, those numbers are a lot higher than what their parents are reporting.
5: Another interesting aspect of your survey is that parents think that kids in general are using alcohol and drugs, just not their kids.
6: Correct. When you ask the same parents about society at large and what percentage of kids might be using alcohol or drugs, they thought that 60% of kids were using alcohol and 40% were using marijuana, which is slightly above the rates of what the kids report themselves. So in essence, parents are saying other people's children are using substances, but mine are not.
5: What do you make of these results? There are two possible conclusions. Either the parents in the survey are completely detached from reality, or they're just lying to the researchers.
6: Well, I mean, it's important to remember that not every child who admits to some substance use has a problem with substance use. I mean, these are not all addicts or alcoholics or abusing substances. So there may be kids that drank a beer at a party and just never told their parents, and parents just were simply unaware. There are probably some parents who are in denial and really don't know what their children are using, but some kids are probably using small amounts or occasionally have used substances and simply never told their parents. They never talked about it.
5: Let's turn to some prevention tips. What are the signs of drug and alcohol use by kids that parents frequently miss?
6: If a child develops a problem with substance use, really their functioning begins to decline. They might start to do poorly in school. They might change the types of friends they hang out with. They might appear more moody or withdrawn or isolative. And those are the signs of substance abuse. Occasional substance use, on the other hand, is really difficult to detect. But I think parents need to be vigilant that when their kids go out with friends, that some substance use may occasionally be involved, and they need to ask them questions, know who they're with, what they were doing. Talk to them when they come home at night and look for signs of intoxication or those kinds of things. I think the best prevention is open and honest communication.
5: You also warn that parents shouldn't overreact over a single instance of substance use. So how do you recommend that they handle a first-time incident?
6: I think any substance use should be taken seriously and prompt a discussion. But a parent who reacts in such a way that their child becomes afraid to talk to them about something. So if a kid comes home and admits that they drank a beer at a party and they talk to their parent about it, they shouldn't be grounded for 8 months or be screamed at or threatened, because kids will not talk to their parents. I think it's a time for parents to have a frank and open discussion, talk about their own substance use, talk about their own experiences as a teenager, so that kids feel that they can turn to their parents for advice and guidance. There are probably situations where kids might have used a substance and felt uncomfortable about it, and they want an adult to talk to about it. They want somebody to help them resist peer pressure, for example. And if parents are overly harsh and overreact, I think they close off channels of communication.
5: a fascinating topic and certainly a very important one. Bernard Bierman, MD from the Department of Psychiatry at the University of Michigan, thank you for joining us.
6: Thank you for your interest in this very important subject.
5: And I'm Taryn McCall for InfoTrack.
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8: News is hour at Town Hall. I'm Bob Agnew in Washington. Gasoline prices have again come to an average of $4 a gallon. That's the latest word from AAA as of today. The national average price back to $4 after being at $3.14 a gallon a year ago at this time. The price is just the national average, so some states are actually paying a little more, others less. That depends a lot on that state's gasoline taxes. Oil prices climbing again in recent days because of the escalation between the U.S. and Iran and the Strait of Hormuz. Recent attacks there suggesting the military is carrying out an all-out plan to open the strait. We get the latest update from Haya Panjwani.
9: U.S. Secretary of State Marco Rubio spoke to reporters at Joint Base Andrews Sunday.
10: We're going to continue to respond if the door opens to diplomacy. If the guys that want to do something productive for Iran win and take control of that system or take control of the negotiations, that'll be a very positive development. That's not where we are tonight, unfortunately.
9: The latest attacks again show how the U.S. and Iran have inched closer to an all-out war, as last month's interim deal, meant to permanently end the fighting, has crumbled. Shipping traffic in the Strait of Hormuz has also largely stalled. I'm Haya Panjwani.
8: President Trump presented the World Cup trophy to Spain last night, the winner of yesterday's final against Argentina. But to him, the real victor of soccer's premier tournament might just be the United States, as he told reporters at Joint Base Andrews.
11: So we're very proud of our country. We're very proud of the job that was done by everybody. We congratulate Gianni Infantino and all of his staff and the incredible job they did. But this was one of the greatest events of any kind ever held. So we're really happy that it did so well.
8: And the president told reporters at the FIFA reception at Trump Tower in New York City, quote, "It turned out we were a soccer country, and I think it's going to remain. This has really brought the world together." On Wall Street, a mixed bag. The Dow off 120 points, the NASDAQ up 232. More on these stories at townhall.com.
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8: Here's Rich Thompson now with the midday Wall Street Business Report.
16: Wall Street kicked off the day with gains as oil prices retreated, but not before AAA's national average for a gallon of gas rose to $4. Oil prices fell despite an escalation of the fighting between the U.S. and Iran. Domino's jumped more than 7% after the pizza delivery giant beat second quarter revenue projections and announced another round of stock buybacks. The company fell short of Wall Street's profit targets, even as its net income grew 3.6% over the same period last year. AMC soared close to 15% in off-hours trading after the movie theater chain posted record second quarter sales and profit. Those figures did not even include the past weekend, when the 106-year-old theater company said 4.3 million people watched The Odyssey in its theaters. For the Wall Street Business Report, I'm Rich Thomason.
8: You'll find breaking news and analysis at townhall.com. There has been a deadly earthquake in Peru's Andes region. We get more details from Donna Warder.
17: An announcer on Peru's government TV describes the homes and buildings that collapsed when a 5.5 magnitude earthquake struck Peru's Andes region Saturday night. Peru's National Civil Defense Institute says several people are dead. The total number of people missing is not known. In the town of Chupaca, Adalina Espinosa says she, her husband, and children left for her mother's house, which had already been completely destroyed. She says, "We got her out." One of the hardest hit regions is Chongo Bajo, where residents huddled under blankets outside damaged homes. Animals could be seen beneath the rubble. I'm Donna Water.
8: Also at townhall.com, according to the Associated Press analysis, more than 4.2 million people across the country defaulted on student loans between April of 2025 and March of this year. More from townhall.com.
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21: I'm meteorologist Jennifer Wojcicki with your Alexandria Lakes area forecast. Areas of patchy smoke at times this afternoon. Sunny skies with a high into the upper 80s. Patchy smoke again here for tonight. Partly cloudy, a low near 64. By Tuesday, partial sunshine develops. Breezy high of 77. And Wednesday, sunny high of 79. Thursday, we'll see sunshine high around 84 degrees. For KXRA, I'm meteorologist Jennifer Wojcicki.
7: Thanks, Jennifer. Sunny, 82 is our current temperature with a dew point, a muggy 68. Wind is out of the west at 15 miles an hour. People Radio, KXRA, coming up on 7 minutes after 11 o'clock. I have a bunch of tickets here, but I've got two in my hand at the moment. This is to give away for Dionne Warwick, who will be in concert at Jackpot Junction Casino coming up this Saturday, July 25th. So if you think you might be able to head that way and see Dionne Warwick this Saturday, 8 o'clock start, doors open at 6:30 at Jackpot Junction. Dionne Warwick, first caller at 762-8167. Two tickets for Dionne Warwick for the first caller, 762-8167.
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5: Coming up in this newscast, fire crews worked hard over the weekend to try and contain the wildfires burning in parts of northern Minnesota. Gas Buddy says gas prices are up once again for the second week in a row due to the ongoing troubles with Iran. And the late media craft Bev Tour was a big hit on Friday. We'll talk to some of the attendees about the fun that they had. We'll have more on those stories. But first, the Minnesota State Patrol says a fatal crash took place in Grand County over the weekend. Officials say the crash took place yesterday afternoon near Evansville. A Tesla Model Y and a Toyota Crown were both traveling eastbound along I-94, while a Ford Fusion was traveling westbound along I-94. Officials say the Tesla and Ford collided, while the Toyota then struck the vehicles after the initial crash. The names of the victims have not been released. And one person has been injured following a two-vehicle crash over the weekend in Todd County. The State Patrol says that crash took place in Little Sauk Township near Long Prairie yesterday. A vehicle was reportedly traveling northbound on County Road 11, while a Kentworth semi was traveling eastbound along Highway 27 when the two collided. A 52-year-old man was injured in the vehicle and taken to the Long Prairie Hospital. That crash does remain under investigation. And as Minnesota gets closer to the one-year anniversary of the Annunciation Catholic Church shooting, a gun violence prevention roundtable with several experts will be held later on today. MNN's John Anderson has more.
6: The gun violence prevention organization called Protect Minnesota will host the one-hour discussion, bringing together leaders in healthcare, advocacy, law, and those who have witnessed gun violence. Organizers say the discussion will examine Minnesota's progress in gun violence prevention, lessons learned from the past year, and evidence-based solutions that seem to be working to reduce gun deaths. August 27th will mark 1 year since the tragedy at an Annunciation Church and School. John Anderson for MNN.
5: All right, thanks, John. And five people were shot last night in Minneapolis. Police say the shooting was reported along Nicollet Avenue. No other details have been released. The shooting comes less than 24 hours after nine people were shot outside of a Minneapolis nightclub. And speaking of that, authorities are investigating a shooting outside of a Minneapolis nightclub that left those nine people injured. Police say shots were fired at a building along Hennepin Avenue early Sunday morning after a fight involving a large group of people. Two of the victims sustained life-threatening gunshot wounds, but officials say everyone is expected to survive. Anyone with information on the incident is being urged to contact Minneapolis PD. And fire crews were hard at work over the weekend trying to contain wildfires up in northern Minnesota. National Weather Service meteorologist Philip Manuel says winds picked up over the weekend.
9: So this momentary pause, don't let your guard down, because the outlook in the weather forecast, if you're paying attention, temperatures going back up this weekend, wind's going to pick back up this weekend, and we're going to be right back at it with these fires moving on the landscape.
5: Now, Manuel says Friday morning's thunderstorms likely had lightning strikes that created new fires that haven't yet been contained there either. And the Midwest and the upper Midwest has had some of the worst air quality on record with the Canadian wildfires. And President Trump wants to hold our neighbors to the north responsible. New data from the Air Quality Index, IQ Air, says the air in Detroit and Chicago is now considered hazardous because of wildfire smoke blowing into the area from dozens of wildfires burning up in Canada. The Air Quality Index says the air is also hazardous in New York City, where the air is officially unhealthy. In a post on Truth Social, the president says the cost of pollution from the smoke will be added to the tariffs Canada currently is paying. And the National Weather Service does say parts of Minnesota could see triple-digit heat indices across the state, including the metro area today. Across southern Minnesota, they'll see relative humidity increases as parts of southern Minnesota from Fairmont, Mankato, and Albert Lea will see heat index values of well over 100 degrees. Locally, we'll see highs in the upper 80s and lower 90s today, but it will feel like the low to mid 90s across much of the area today. Officials urge everyone to stay hydrated. A cool down is expected tomorrow and Wednesday, as highs should fall into the mid to upper 70s, a nice relief from the heat. And the Alexandria Craft Bev Tour took place on Friday. It turned out to be a great evening at Knute Nelson Memorial Field. The event featured a variety of beer, wine, ready-to-mix drink beverages, along with craft cocktails. There was plenty of options for wine fans and cocktail enthusiasts alike. As people were leaving the event, we had a chance to talk to a few of those happy attendees.
10: Hi, everyone. Did you have a good time?
11: Yes, it was awesome. Fantastic.
10: So first of all, what's your first name?
12: Dave.
10: Dave, what did you think of the event?
12: Oh, excellent as normal. We had a great time. We really did. Beautiful evening, great vendors. Thank you for being here.
10: How about you? What's your first name?
14: My name is Carol. We just loved our place here. This is great. We came the first 3 years, and then we took a break, and we're back. Woo!
10: And we'll see you next year.
14: We'll see you next year.
8: Absolutely.
10: And your first name, please.
14: Beth.
10: Yeah, Beth, what did you think?
13: I loved it. It was great. We got to see people, meet new friends.
14: Yeah, that's right.
13: Exactly.
10: It have was you been here before, you two?
13: Yes, we have.
8: Yes,
13: yeah,
8: we have.
10: I
8: yes.
10: thought you guys
8: yeah.
10: had been. Yeah. So, any Cheers. Thoughts you want to say?
8: It's very good. We enjoyed the night, so...
13: Yes. Great way to spend a night.
10: Yeah. Excellent.
13: It was. Yeah, it was.
10: We'll see you here next year.
7: By the way, proceeds supported the Car Care Program, a local nonprofit that provides transportation assistance to individuals in need. Plans are already in the works for next year's fun event. Thanks for coming out. And the Minnesota Twins fell behind 10-0 after four innings and lost to the Chicago Cubs on the road yesterday, 10-0. Twins manager Derek Shelton says this wasn't their best day for Twins baseball.
15: It seemed like every time we had an opportunity, we hit a ball either right at somebody or they made a great play. From being in this division before, especially in the middle of the diamond, I mean, Swanson and Nico do an unbelievable job. And today we hit into what, three double play balls, four double play balls, a couple of them were hard hit. They made good plays. I mean, even the play they made at the end of the game with Brooks, you don't see that happen very often. They just, you know, we didn't play good today. They played good today.
7: By the way, the Twins will open up a key four game series tonight at Cleveland, taking on the Guardians beginning at 5:40 p.m. And that's a look at your news. I'm Mark Anthony.
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0: And it's time now for Smart Money with Ameriprise Financial Services in Alexandria. Brand new week. And we have with us, we haven't talked to him in a little while, we've got our friend Nate Reiner with us. Hi, Nate.
1: Good morning, Mark. How are you doing today?
0: Hey, doing well. We talk off air, get caught up a little bit, and we got a show to do too, but we have fun talking behind the scenes. And I know you grew up around West Central, and as you know, I've got my sister and brother-in-law and niece and nephew, and you went to high school with them, so it's kind of like old town week, I guess.
1: Yeah, I'm over in the homeland today.
0: We're at
1: the Lake office.
0: So yeah.
1: Yeah, it's fun to come over here and see people and catch up with clients that I've known since I was young, and it's always enjoyable to come over here for sure.
0: Yeah, I remember one of the times recently we talked, my wife and I went over to Elbow Lake and had Sunday brunch over there and saw your office. Good location.
1: Yeah, it's a great spot. Yeah, just off the main street there. And it's been here for, I think, since the late 90s, probably mid-90s, I suppose.
0: Yeah.
1: It's worked out well for us.
0: That's good. Well, Nate, of course, we're talking about tax planning. Not always a fun topic, but I've learned from you and the other advisors, really, it's not just kind of an afterthought. It's really a big part of, your overall nest egg and that confident retirement. Why would you say tax planning is so important?
1: Yeah, well, first off, I want to say that I am not a tax accountant and, direct tax advice. We can't give that, but we do implement strategies that can, help reduce tax burden for clients, whether it's, within the year or over the course of their lifetime, especially in retirement or planning for retirement. So, yeah, it is, of course, taxes are an inevitability for everybody, but if we can reduce those for people and help keep people keep more money in their pocket or more money, in retirement, it's definitely worth their time. We do help individuals and families legally reduce their tax liability and keep more of their money, which I would think most people would enjoy and want to take the time to think about. Right.
0: Yeah.
1: We just help them make, informed decisions about income, investments, retirement contributions. Those can reduce the amount of tax people pay while they're working. And it just, all of that kind of combined, it helps people, just improve their overall financial situation and can really make an impact on achieving some of the financial goals that people have.
0: So how can tax planning actually improve long-term financial success?
1: Yeah, effective tax planning can increase the amount of money available for saving and investing over time, which if it's saved and invested, it has a chance to grow. Strategies such as contributing to tax-advantaged retirement accounts, managing capital gains, taking advantage of available tax credits, all those things can help individuals build more wealth more efficiently and maximize the growth of their assets.
0: Yeah, that makes sense, no doubt. Why should tax planning be done throughout the year instead of, like a lot of people, unfortunately, maybe even April 14th? Oh, that's right, I've got taxes. And are scrambling last minute. But why is it so important for it to be done really throughout the whole year?
1: Yeah, you said it. If you're waiting until April 14th, it's usually a little too late to, make those prior. We can do prior year contributions to IRAs and that kind of thing. But a lot of times it is much more efficient to do it throughout the year. It's most effective when it's an ongoing process, of course. And, it may limit available strategies to take advantage of some of those tax advantaged, processes, but, strategies that we use. So it does make, it makes a lot of sense to be proactive. It can help avoid some of the surprises that people run into during tax time, and creates the opportunity for tax savings kind of throughout the year. With anything, planning ahead, looking ahead, having a strategy kind

0: more effective, and two, it can be less painful when the time comes to file those taxes, especially. So, yeah, it does help, and it's fun to see the numbers when you compare what people would have paid in taxes, you know, at the end. So yeah, it's good to look ahead and plan, of course.
1: Yeah. Well, it is just one of those tools, isn't it? Because like I said, before I started talking with you and the other advisors all these many years, I just thought, you know, it wasn't that big of a deal. You just had your writing out a check to Uncle Sam, but it really is part of your big picture planning. Just another tool there.
0: Right. There are a lot of different legal, you know, we're not doing anything shady at all, right? It's legal stuff that people should take advantage of. If it goes to an IRA, you know, Uncle Sam's going to get the tax money, you know, at some point, but if we can, wait and not pay the taxes up front, we can maybe grow some money with that money and pay the taxes on the way out when you're retired, or you know, after you pass away, there are different instances where the taxes come involved then, so you might as well save it while you're alive and try to grow it a little bit for yourself and your beneficiaries.
1: Makes sense. All right, good start to the week, and of course we'll continue on coming up tomorrow all the way through Friday. You know, Nate, if people are listening and they think they need someone good in their corner to help them navigate through not only today's topic, but other things, they certainly want that, of course, confident retirement when they get there. Or if they're currently in retirement, there are some things they still can do. How can they visit with you?
0: Yeah, absolutely. You can give me a call at the best way to get a hold of me is at the Alexandria office. All of our calls can be forwarded directly to me. Like I said, I'm in Alexandria and you called, I'm in Elba Lake today. You called the Alexandria office. So it's very easy to get set up with an appointment with me. And we love sitting down with people at any stage in their life, whether they're, you know, just getting started working or retired or, you know, getting close to the end. They can call 320-762-8141.
1: Yeah, of course, Denise, always fun to talk to at the front desk. She'll help guide you and get you on the calendar and help transfer those calls, get to the right people. So thanks, Nate. Yeah. We look forward to tomorrow all the way through Friday. Always fun with you. Thanks a lot.
0: Yeah. Thanks a lot. Have a great day.
1: Yeah, you too. Nate Reiner there. And if you have questions or comments, we always invite you to email to the folks at LaytonBroadcasting.com, or you can call Ameriprise in Alexandria. The number is 762-8141. 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And remember, who's looking at your big picture?
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2: This is MNN Sports. I'm Mike Grimm. It was a rough day at the friendly confines for the Minnesota Twins yesterday. The Cubs whipped them at Wrigley Field 10-1, scoring early and often against Minnesota starter Zebby Matthews. Manager Derek Shelton says the Cubs were tough all day in the batter's box.
3: It's what they do. I mean, they foul pitches off. They extended his bats. They extended his pitch count. I mean, I think you have to give them credit. They worked really good at bats today.
2: Shelton says Matthews couldn't put away those good Cubs hitters.
3: You know, if you go back and look at it, I think 21 or 22, I had the count, so I had 1-1. We just didn't finish anybody. 0-2 hits, 1-2 hit. You know, we had the two walks, but overall just left balls in the middle of the plate with two strikes.
2: Royce Lewis drove home the lone Minnesota run for Minnesota, which lost the final two games of the three-game series in the Windy City. The Twins now look ahead to start an important four-game series tonight at Cleveland to take on the Guardians. The Triple-A Saints took a no-hitter into the seventh inning and went on to beat Louisville and St. Paul yesterday 5-1. That completes a four-game weekend sweep. The Minnesota Lynx are on the road tonight. They visit Seattle. The Lynx have won five straight games. Kayla McBride scored 24 points in Saturday's home victory over Portland. Her point guard is Olivia Miles. She says of McBride,
4: "She's gotten so good at, like, reading where I'm at and finding her windows through that, and I feel like we've connected on a lot of pretty cool passes and whatnot, but when you see your teammate succeed like that and see her having the run that she's having, it's special, and you want to be a part of it, and you want to add to it, and she gives me confidence as well."
2: Tonight's game tips at 9 o'clock. The Gopher men's hockey team has been working out this summer under new head coach Brett Larson. Star player Brody Ziemer says,
5: "Super excited. The staff has been unbelievable. They're so excited to get started and build something here, and so is everybody else, so it's been good so far."
2: To hear my entire interview with Brody Ziemer, go to MinnesotaNewsNetwork.com. 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
8: It's the Minnesota Sports Prep Update for Monday, July 20th. I'm Ryan Phelps.
9: Hi, I'm David LeBake from the Star Tribune, and I'm wishing Ryan Phelps a happy 5,000th episode of Minnesota Sports Prep Update. That's a 20 years of all the best stuff. And Ryan, thank you for having me on as a guest. Much appreciated, sir. Look forward to what's coming in the future.
8: We start off with some sad news today. You just heard the voice of David LeVake, longtime guest of this show and personal friend of mine, dating back to our college days at the U of M. David passed away on Saturday. An apparent stroke in March of 2025 led to a neurological disorder. He battled for many months, but ultimately passed on July 18th. His only daughter is a recent graduate of Stillwater High School. David, who graduated from the University of Minnesota, worked at the Minnesota Daily while in college, then on to the Star Tribune, where he spent the last two-plus decades covering primarily high school sports. His biggest passion was hockey and the state tournament. He released a book a few years back called Tourney Time. You should check that out. David was a single father, and there is a GoFundMe set up to help the family with expenses. Always proud of his East Side heritage, David graduated from St. Paul Johnson in 1994. He was 50 years old. In lighter news, Nevin Hengel of Sibley East captured a national championship in clay target shooting last weekend. Hengel was among 400 competitors that advanced to the finals of the USA High School Clay Target League National Championship in Mason, Michigan. He was then among 16 competitors that shot a perfect 100 in the finals and eventually took the title in a shootout. In the girls' competition, Nina Slingsby of Holy Angels placed second, shooting a 99 in the finals, then losing a shootout to Alexis Stupi of Aquinas High School in La Crosse, Wisconsin. 60 Minnesotans qualified for the finals, with 16 placing in the top 100. And there's another group of athletes that took the national stage this week. Members of the Minnesota State High School Rodeo Association will compete in the National High School Finals Rodeo in Lincoln, Nebraska. The athletes will compete in a variety of categories, including bull riding, goat tying, roping and cutting, and trap shooting, among others. High school rodeo is not an official Minnesota State High School League sanctioned sport, but it is quite popular here in the North Star State. Just do a web search for Minnesota High School Rodeo. It'll give you more information on the national event, plus results when they're posted.
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11: This is Weatherology. I'm meteorologist Jennifer Wojcicki with your Alexandria Lakes area forecast. Areas of patchy smoke at times this afternoon, sunny skies with a high into the upper 80s. Patchy smoke again here for tonight, partly cloudy, a low near 64. By Tuesday, partial sunshine develops, breezy high of 77, and Wednesday, sunny high of 79. Thursday, we'll see sunshine high around 84 degrees. For KXRA, I'm meteorologist Jennifer Wojcicki.
1: All right. Thanks, Jennifer. 82 continuing to hold there with a west wind now at 17 miles an hour and sunshine. 11:42, World Travel Minute is next, and the boys' chat coming right up, too.
12: Here's a question that might determine where you plan to vacation, or at least it could win you a bar bet. What's the safest country in the world? The Institute for Economic and Peace thinks it knows, and no, it's not the United States. From America's number one travel radio show, this is your Arm World Travel Minute. I'm Rudy Maxa. Each year, the Institute, based in Australia, uses 23 qualitative and quantitative indicators to measure the state of peace in locations that cover 99.7% of the world's population. I won't keep you wondering. The clear winner is Iceland. But the next several countries each score quite closely to each other. In second place is New Zealand, followed by Switzerland, Slovenia, Ireland, Austria, Portugal, Singapore, Finland, and Japan. It pains me to report the U.S. ranks 134th out of 163 countries. We're off the charts in terms of the number of folks in jail. We score badly considering homicide rates and access to small arms, among other things. But of course, we're a much bigger country than the top 10. In last place, Russia and Sudan. More travel info at armworldtravel.com.
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0: feels good.
1: Yeah. Yeah. The one, the only, Bob Dylan.
2: Yeah, his first big hit.
1: Mid-60s. Yeah,
2: 65. Five. Yeah. Hmm. Twice as long as your average song of the day. So something like 613, 615.
1: Is that right?
2: Yeah.
1: Hmm. But yeah, still that huge. Era, as we all know, there were two. I mean, I remember some that I played, Beach Boys, 158 mm-hmm. or so.
3: That's all you need.
1: Yeah. Get to the point, right?
2: That's yeah. Right. Yeah. What is this 4 and 5 minute stuff? 3 minutes for crying out loud.
1: I'm going to type in shortest hit.
2: I think
1: song.
2: Like a minute 24, five.
3: I don't know.
1: Yeah, it was what? Jack Black's Steve's Lava Chicken, just 34 seconds.
3: Jack Black is great.
1: But the number one song.
2: An actual song.
1: The shortest number one song is Maurice Williams and the Zodiac Stay. That's 1 minute 31.6 seconds.
2: Okay.
1: Yeah.
3: Getting right down into it.
1: Yeah. Wow.
2: Yeehaw.
1: Looking at some others. Yeah, a few others. A minute 37, mm-hmm. minute 36. But, yeah, it's wild. And then you had groups like Led Zepp, 8 minutes. And mm-hmm.
3: That wasn't 8 minutes.
1: Wasn't it?
3: It was 7 minutes and 59 seconds.
1: Okay.
3: People go nuts over that. I've heard that discussion on the radio with guys a million times. It doesn't fit into the 8 category.
1: Okay.
2: Because it's not 8.
3: Exactly.
2: Yeah.
1: But rounded up, it is. But
3: if you want to round.
1: Yeah.
2: Yeah.
1: But I know American Pie is like 836, mm-hmm. something like that, you know.
2: Yeah. Mm. Stairway to Heaven, how long is that one?
1: That's what we were just talking 759.
3: About.
2: 759. 759.
3: Yeah.
2: Yeah.
3: So how was the Kraft Bev
1: it was
3: tour.
1: Good
2: yeah very good.
1: It's good hanging out with you and Stevie and Jack, you and I hanging out too, and mm-hmm. it was nice. Yeah,
3: good weather for it.
1: Boy, it really did turn out to be great. Again, a lot of people thought, you know, with some smoke and the heat, but it really was ideal, wasn't
2: mm-hmm. it? Yeah,
3: some of the folks closed down a little bit early. Hmm. I've been told, hey, you got to go to this one. And I would go over there and they'd be gone already.
2: Huh.
3: Like, geez. I won't mention the name.
2: Yeah. Okay. I know some, I mean, there were more than one, I think, that ran out of stuff.
1: Right.
3: Mm-hmm.
2: But
3: it's bound to happen if you're popular. And if it was working out well for them, then they're going to run out.
1: So as people were leaving, I stuck around the gate and shook hands, high-five people, knuckles. You know, some didn't want to do high-fives. No, knuckles. So anyway, I mean, it was fun thanking them for coming out. I did not hear anything negative. Everyone, and here's, as people were leaving, just one of the clips of a group of people, a little feedback. I gotta get. That's just sound.
4: Hi everyone. Did you have a good time?
5: Yeah, it was awesome. Awesome.
4: So first of all, what's your first name?
6: Dave.
4: Dave, what did you think of the band?
6: Oh, excellent as normal. We had a great time. We really did. Beautiful evening. Great vendors. Thank you for being here.
4: How about you? What's your first
7: Perfect.
4: Name?
7: My name is Carol. We just loved our place here. This is great. We came the first 3 years, and then we took a break, and we're back.
4: And we'll see you next year.
7: We'll see you next year.
6: Absolutely.
4: And your first name, please.
7: Beth.
4: Yeah, Beth, what did you think?
8: I loved it. It was great. We got to see people, meet new friends.
7: Yeah, that's right.
8: Exactly. It
4: have was you been here before, you two?
8: Yes, we have.
6: Yeah,
8: yes.
4: I thought you guys had been.
6: Yeah.
4: So, any Cheers. Thoughts you want to say?
6: It's very good. We enjoyed the night, so, yes.
8: Great way to spend a night.
4: Excellent.
8: Yeah, it was.
4: We'll see you here next year.
9: Got it.
1: Yeah, they sounded like they were having fun.
2: Oh, yeah.
1: Now, I had to pull in Stevie D here. If you wouldn't mind joining us here, buddy.
3: No way.
1: Yeah. So here's another clip.
4: Name?
10: Bree.
4: Bree, what'd you think of the event? And is this your first time here?
10: First time I would come back again. It was absolutely fantastic.
4: Excellent. How about you? What's your first name?
7: Kate.
4: Kate, what did you think?
0: Absolutely. First time here, would come again.
4: Nice. How about you? What's your name, please?
9: Morgan. And Morgan. I would come again. It's my first time ever, and I would pay for the VIP.
4: Nice.
10: Yes.
4: What's your first name?
10: Amy.
4: You like working the camera, don't you?
10: Yes. It's so,
4: so
10: fun.
4: What did you think?
10: It was great, and there's a lot of good drinks. And, oh, yeah, that guy, he was really fun. He gave me a cool bag.
4: Stevie D. Give it up for Stevie D. Yeah.
1: You've got a fan club, man.
4: Your name, please.
1: It's unreal.
11: We're all getting an apartment together, so.
1: Is your wife okay with that?
10: First time.
11: Probably not.
10: And I know there's no alcohol in it, but the pickle lemonade was
4: too
10: die for.
9: Absolutely amazing.
4: Cool.
1: Pickles! Thanks, ladies. Did you two try the pickle lemonade at all?
2: No, I did not.
11: No. You tried everything else, though, didn't you, Rex?
3: I sure did. You bet.
11: That was another fun year.
1: Yeah, it was.
11: I mean, everybody shows up with such a good attitude. And we. Mm-hmm. I mean, how long have we been doing this? 6 years?
1: Yep.
11: Never had a problem.
1: Nope.
11: Even when we gave away bats.
1: I know.
11: Didn't have a problem. Here's
2: no
11: a club.
2: No jousts or anything.
11: Yeah, right.
1: Nope.
11: Maybe we should. I kind of was hoping that at some point a big dodgeball game would break out because we were giving away those balls.
1: Oh, yeah.
11: That would have been really cool. We should have done something like that. But there's always next year to screw up.
2: Yeah. Just screw up.
3: That's nice.
2: Do that.
1: Oh, it was broken fun hanging out with you. I was just saying, hanging out with all you guys, Rex and Jackson.
11: And it was what a whirlwind. I basically got off a plane and went, you know, was there.
1: From Hawaii.
11: Yeah. Yeah, but it was great. I mean, everything went smoothly and got home at a decent time and recovered all weekend.
1: Nice.
11: Yeah.
2: Very nice.
11: Are you still recovering, Rex?
3: Oh, that was done long ago. Yeah.
11: Veteran. Excellent.
1: Veteran, yeah.
11: All right, guys.
1: Yeah, thanks for joining us. Stevie D.
11: Woo! Stevie.
2: That's how we are every day when Steve comes
1: around
2: to
1: here.
2: Work.
1: Yep. Yeah. That's the way it is. Yeah. Yeah. But no, fun times.
2: Hey, we've talked about coffee here before.
1: Yeah.
3: Uh-huh.
2: You have Rex drinks coffee. Yep. Yeah. I do not. Mark does not.
1: Nope.
2: And I just saw a study says up to 5 cups of caffeinated coffee a day, there somebody is saying, is safe for most adults and may be linked to cardiovascular benefits in some. New guidance from the American Heart Association, okay? So that's been back and forth, back and forth, right? So they're saying that's how they lead this. Up to 5 cups of caffeinated coffee could be good for you.
1: Could.
2: Then, however, the organization says higher amounts of caffeine, like the levels found in energy drinks, may increase the risk of high blood pressure and irregular heart rhythm. So 5 cups of caffeinated coffee could be good for you, but it might not. That's what they're saying.
3: They're saying the energy drinks are something you should avoid.
1: Yeah, right.
2: Well, that, but at the same time, I mean, you know, increased caffeine, they're saying, ultimately, may not be good for you. So maybe that 5 cups may not actually be all that great.
3: 5 cups.
2: That's how I see it.
3: It's like an entree.
1: Mm.
3: I drink so much coffee, it's ridiculous.
1: So on the way up to Duluth, so I had a show up in Duluth, and so I got home a little after 10, ate something, got to bed around 10, I suppose, no, it was more like 11, 11:30, but I had to be up at 4:30 the next morning. Drove up to Duluth, and I was fine, but around St. Cloud at 7 Saturday morning, I started feeling it, so I took one of those 5-hour energy drinks. I was fine.
3: Oh my!
1: But those
2: fine
1: impact you at all, or you don't like those?
3: I don't
1: do
3: touch
1: you?
3: That stuff.
1: Yeah,
2: no, I've never tried them. Yeah. I'm afraid of those.
1: Really?
2: The vitamin B, whatever. Elevated
1: I've never had an issue with them.
3: Yeah,
1: and I don't do them often. But
2: All right, thank
1: See
2: you.
1: Ya.

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2: 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It's a balancing act to zero in on the most efficient and profitable amount of inventory to operate with. John Wodehouse is an extension educator at Penn State University and says inventory is a critical component of the balance sheet because it has a value.
6: So therefore, it is important to count it and to assign it a value and to organize it. So how do we do that? 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It could be vegetables. It could be hanging baskets. It could be your growing crops, not yet harvested. It could be seeds not yet planted or in inventory. They have a different value than the planted seeds in the field that has yieldable fruit.
2: Unless you have a mind like a steel trap, you'll need a way to keep track of it all. One of the most popular software systems for managing inventory is QuickBooks, but there are others as well. 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
6: What I have found in my research is that inventory is complex and it's way too much for us to remember. 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But I think the biggest thing that I learned is that inventory trends and benchmarks are relatively simple to see in some of these different apps and softwares.
2: I'm Jody Henke. 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
8: News this hour at Town Hall. I'm Bob Agnew in Washington. A suspect is in custody after an attack outside a federal building in New York City, injured two people. We get an update from correspondent Willie Nelson.
9: An explosive device detonated outside of a federal building in Lower Manhattan, New York, injuring two people. The FBI says one person is in custody, and the Joint Terrorism Task Force is investigating. The building houses several federal offices, including the FBI's New York office and an immigration court. Willie Nelson, The White House.
8: U.S. Central Command says another American service member has died during Operation Epic Fury. The service member was killed in northern Iraq during the controlled detonation of unexploded ordnance from a downed Iranian attack drone. Americans once again shelling out an average of $4 a gallon at the gas pump. As of today, AAA says the nationwide average is $4. A year ago, it was $3.14. The president's new plane getting an upgrade to make it a little safer.
10: President Trump telling reporters the new Air Force One will be taken out of service for a few weeks for a security upgrade. He was asked by a reporter on the tarmac about the plane's technology and ability to safeguard against an incoming missile strike.
11: It has a lot. And, you know, it has a lot of capability, but as I understand it, in about a month or so, they're going to send it to have it be maxed out.
8: Stocks are steady as artificial intelligence makes a comeback.
12: I'm Seth Zutel, and this is Markets in a Minute. Stocks are holding steadier on Wall Street as AI companies claw back some of the ground they've lost recently. The S&P 500 rose 0.3% in the first hour of trading Monday. The index is coming off its first losing week in the last three and just its third since March. The Dow lost 186 points. That's about 0.4%. The NASDAQ composite rose 0.6%. NVIDIA, SanDisk, and AMD helped lead the way higher. Chipmakers and other winners of the AI boom sank last week on worries that their prices had shot too high.
8: That's Sutel. More at townhall.com.
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8: Taylor Farms has expanded that voluntary recall of iceberg lettuce. It may have sickened a lot of people.
14: The lettuce from central Mexico is a prime suspect in a multi-state cyclospora outbreak that has sickened people across the U.S. The California-based company says products that may be tainted with the diarrhea-causing parasite were shipped to 27 states, including Texas, Florida, Pennsylvania, and Illinois. The microscopic parasite infects food that has come into contact with human feces, most commonly when produce is irrigated or washed with contaminated water. Rich Thomason reporting.
8: The total number of student loan borrowers in default has reached a record 9.5 million, according to an Associated Press analysis. More than 4.2 million people across the country defaulted on their loans between April of last year and March of 2026. Breaking news and analysis at townhall.com. Christopher Nolan's latest box office achievement was a winner over the weekend.
15: Christopher Nolan's epic, The Odyssey, has stormed the box office with global earnings of $264 million, even better than the filmmaker's Oppenheimer debut. The weekend tally marked Nolan's best opening since The Dark Knight Rises in 2012. Few filmmakers alive could pull off such a starry, big-budget adaptation of Homer's epic poem.
8: In New Delhi, India, thousands of supporters of the youth-led cockroach movement gathered to march to India's parliament.
16: It's a packed house at cockroach protest in New Delhi, central Delhi area. Thousands of protesters have gathered over here demanding the resignation of education minister regarding paper leaks. Police has not allowed permission to go ahead for a protest march.
8: The cockroach movement is a growing youth movement in New Delhi. More from townhall.com.
17: 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I'm Rexford Sweetwater. Welcome to the new news hour. 5 minutes now after 12 for your Monday. And we like to talk to Paul Trombley at about this time every day. So we're going to find out about weather. We don't seem to be getting any of that smoke as I see video and photographs from the north. So we're doing pretty good down here.
18: Yeah, even this the northwesterly wind, we're just going to continue to pick up. Not seem to carry much wildfire smoke in from Canada, so I think the air quality should stay in a pretty good spot here as we continue through the first half of the week. And still in sunshine and temps on the upper 80s for highs this afternoon. Those west-northwest winds, 15 to 25. Partly cloudy tonight, isolated shower, thunder shower chance early part of the night, especially more north of Alexandria. but I can't rule out one little spotty shower, thunder shower. First half of tonight, then just partly cloudy, 63. And then 76, partly cloudy on Tuesday. Northwest winds 15 to 25. 55 Tuesday night, around 80 on Wednesday, some sun. 60 Wednesday night, warming up on Thursday and Friday, mid-80s Thursday. Upper 80s, some sun Friday. Back into some low 90s Saturday with a slight chance for storms into the weekend. I'm meteorologist Paul Trombley.
17: So I can finally feel comfortable mowing the lawn tomorrow. Did you say tomorrow maybe 77?
18: Yeah.
17: Yeah.
18: Yes, exactly.
17: That's good.
18: Looking better for a couple days here.
17: I like that. Very
18: tomorrow.
17: Good.
18: Yeah.
17: All right, Paul, I appreciate it. We'll talk again tomorrow, bud.
18: All right, sounds good.
17: Paul Trombley with the weatherology update. Well, folks, we are at 84 degrees here now, dew point 63 degrees, humidity at 49%. We do have a west wind at 20 miles an hour, and so I don't know why, but it says that it feels like 85, even though we're at 84, with a 20-mile-an-hour wind. I don't get that. We're looking for a high possibly of 87 today, and the sun sets at 9:04. We're losing time every single day. We're going to listen into the local and regional news with Mark after this.
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7: Coming up in this newscast, fire crews worked hard over the weekend to try and contain the wildfires burning in parts of northern Minnesota. Gas Buddy says gas prices are up once again for the second week in a row due to the ongoing troubles with Iran. And the late media craft BevTour was a big hit on Friday. We'll talk to some of the attendees about the fun that they had. We'll have more on those stories, but first, the Minnesota State Patrol says a fatal crash took place in Grand County over the weekend. Officials say the crash took place yesterday afternoon near Evansville. A Tesla Model Y and a Toyota Crown were both traveling eastbound along I-94, while a Ford Fusion was traveling westbound along I-94. Officials say the Tesla and Ford collided, while the Toyota then struck the vehicles after the initial crash. The names of the victims have not been released. And one person has been injured following a two-vehicle crash over the weekend in Todd County. The State Patrol says that crash took place in Little Sauk Township near Long Prairie yesterday. A vehicle was reportedly traveling northbound on County Road 11, while a Kentworth semi was traveling eastbound along Highway 27 when the two collided. A 52-year-old man was injured in the vehicle and taken to the Long Prairie Hospital. That crash does remain under investigation. And as Minnesota gets closer to the one-year anniversary of the Annunciation Catholic Church shooting, a gun violence prevention roundtable with several experts will be held later on today. MNN's John Anderson has more.
21: The gun violence prevention organization called Protect Minnesota will host the one-hour discussion, bringing together leaders in healthcare, advocacy, law, and those who have witnessed gun violence. Organizers say the discussion will examine Minnesota's progress in gun violence prevention, lessons learned from the past year, and evidence-based solutions programs that seem to be working to reduce gun deaths. August 27th will mark 1 year since the tragedy at Annunciation Church and School. John Anderson for MNN.
7: All right, thanks, John. And five people were shot last night in Minneapolis. Police say the shooting was reported along Nicollet Avenue. No other details have been released. The shooting comes less than 24 hours after nine people were shot outside of a Minneapolis nightclub. And speaking of that, authorities are investigating a shooting outside of a Minneapolis nightclub that left those nine people injured. Police say shots were fired at a building along Hennepin Avenue early Sunday morning after a fight involving a large group of people. Two of the victims sustained life-threatening gunshot wounds, but officials say everyone is expected to survive. Anyone with information on the incident is being urged to contact Minneapolis PD. And fire crews were hard at work over the weekend trying to contain wildfires up in northern Minnesota. National Weather Service meteorologist Philip Manuel says winds picked up over the weekend.
0: So this momentary pause, don't let your guard down, because the outlook in the weather forecast, if you're paying attention, temperatures going back up this weekend, wind's going to pick back up this weekend, and we're going to be right back at it with these fires moving on the landscape.
7: Now, Manuel says Friday morning's thunderstorms likely had lightning strikes that created new fires that haven't yet been contained there either. And the Midwest and the upper Midwest has had some of the worst air quality on record with the Canadian wildfires. And President Trump wants to hold our neighbors to the north responsible. New data from the Air Quality Index, IQ Air, says the air in Detroit and Chicago is now considered hazardous because of wildfire smoke blowing into the area from dozens of wildfires burning up in Canada. The Air Quality Index says the air is also hazardous in New York City, where the air is officially unhealthy. In a post on Truth Social, the president says the cost of pollution from the smoke will be added to the tariffs Canada currently is paying. And the National Weather Service does say parts of Minnesota could see triple-digit heat indices across the state, including the metro area today. Across southern Minnesota, they'll see relative humidity increases as parts of southern Minnesota from Fairmont, Mankato, and Albert Lea will see heat index values of well over 100 degrees. Locally, we'll see highs in the upper 80s and lower 90s today, but it will feel like the low to mid 90s across much of the area today. Officials urge everyone to stay hydrated. A cool down is expected tomorrow and Wednesday, as highs should fall into the mid to upper 70s. A nice relief from the heat. And the Alexandria Craft Bev Tour took place on Friday. It turned out to be a great evening at Knute Nelson Memorial Field. The event featured a variety of beer, wine, ready-to-mix drink beverages, along with craft cocktails. There was plenty of options for wine fans and cocktail enthusiasts alike. As people were leaving the event, we had a chance to talk to a few of those happy attendees.
1: Hi, everyone. Did you have a good time?
22: Yes, it was awesome.
1: So first of all, what's your first name?
23: Dave.
1: Dave, what did you think of the event?
23: Oh, excellent as normal. We had a great time. We really did. Beautiful evening, great vendors. Thank you for being here.
1: How about you? What's your first
24: Perfect.
1: Name?
24: My name is Carol. We just loved our place here. This is great. We came the first 3 years, and then we took a break, and we're back. Woo!
1: And we'll see you next year.
24: We'll see you next year.
23: Absolutely.
1: And your first name, please.
24: Beth.
1: Yeah, Beth, what did you think?
25: I loved it. It was great. We got to see people, meet new friends.
24: Yeah, that's right.
25: Exactly. It
1: have was you been here before, you two?
25: Yes, we have.
23: Yeah,
25: we have.
1: I
23: yes.
1: thought you guys
23: yeah.
1: had been. Yeah. So, any
25: Cheers.
1: Thoughts you want to say?
23: It's very good. We enjoyed the night, so, yes.
25: Great way to spend a night.
1: Excellent.
25: It was. Yeah, it was.
1: We'll see you here next year.
23: We got it. Woo!
1: By the way, proceeds supported the Car Care Program, a local nonprofit that provides transportation assistance to individuals in need. Plans are already in the works for next year's fun event. Thanks for coming out. And the Minnesota Twins fell behind 10-0 after four innings and lost to the Chicago Cubs on the road yesterday, 10-0. Twins manager Derek Shelton says this wasn't their best day for Twins baseball.
2: It seemed like every time we got had an opportunity, we hit a ball either right at somebody or they made a great play. From being in this division before, especially in the middle of the diamond, I mean, Swanson and Nico do an unbelievable job. And today we hit into, what, three double play balls, four double play balls, a couple of them were hard hit. They made good plays. I mean, even the play they made at the end of the game with Brooks, you don't see that happen very often. They just, you know, we didn't play good today. They played good today.
1: By the way, the Twins will open up a key four-game series tonight at Cleveland, taking on the Guardians beginning at 5:40 p.m. And that's a look at your news. I'm Mark Anthony. Voice

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1: They've been around for years, those rolling sneakers known as Heelys. They contain a hidden wheel that allows kids to skate, sometimes in places where skating isn't so wise. Dr. James Beatty is past president of the American Academy of Orthopedic Surgeons and a pediatric orthopedic surgeon in Memphis.
2: We are seeing several dozen kids, primarily spring, summer, and fall, who have falls involved with Heelys, either falling backwards or falling forward when they're trying to stop. It's a number that we need to talk about with families and with kids to make sure they're aware of the issue and what we want them to know about the safety side of it.
1: And what kinds of injuries are most common?
2: Most of the injuries are fractures and breaks involving the lower end of the forearm or the hand.
1: His advice for parents? Tell your kids to treat these shoes just like any other piece of athletic equipment and think safety. With Checkup on Health, I'm Chris Whitting.
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11: 12:21 on your Monday, as we look at the community calendar, we'll start off with encore activities for today, 12:30 to 3, Samba A. What else do we have here? 12:30 to 4, Men's Bridge. They'll host bingo from 1 to 3. We have 3:30 to 4:30, Tops number 36, and rounding it all out from 5 to 6:30, it's Katie's Swing Band. So it sounds like they have their Mondays pretty much under control over there. They also have congregate dining in the dining room at Encore every Thursday at 11:30 a.m. The cost is $6, cash or check at the time of dining. You can reserve your meal. You want to do that by calling Meals on Wheels by each Wednesday of each week. And the number there is 762-4280. 762-4280. Encore is located at 414 Hawthorne in Alexandria. Free summer meals at Woodland Elementary, 1410 South McKay Avenue in Alexandria. This is underway going until August the 18th, open Monday through Friday. Breakfast, well, that's served from 7:30 running until 9, and then they do serve lunch as well. That is 11 a.m. until 1 p.m. Kids 18 and under eat free, which is very good. Call 762-3315, 762-3315 for more information. Evansville Arts Coalition is pleased to present work by Victoria McWain Creek and Jared Internet in the EAC Gallery for the month of July. And it's underway now, running through the 31st, and may be seen during regular gallery hours. And this is including Thursdays from 3 to 6:30 p.m., then Fridays and Saturdays from 10 a.m. until 2 in the afternoon. Evansville Arts Center is located at 111 Main Street in Evansville. Stuff the Bus, United Way, Lakes, and Prairie. It says, help local pre-K through 12 students start the school year and get ready to learn. By donating $50, you can provide a student with a new backpack and supplies to start the year ready to learn. Or you can donate $100, and that'll help prepare two students for the new school year. Collection dates are running, and this is going to end on August the 3rd. Backpacks, of course, are needed the most, and the rest of a supply list might look like markers, three-ring binders, dry erase markers, notebooks, things that you might imagine should be there. To find a bus collection or a bus box collection, you're going to want to go to the website for that collection site. And the website is uwlp.org. And that's a look at the community calendar. We'll take a moment out and return with funeral announcements.
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19: This is Weatherology. I'm meteorologist Jennifer Wojcicki with your Alexandria Lakes area forecast. Areas of patchy smoke at times this afternoon. Sunny skies with a high into the upper 80s. Patchy smoke again here for tonight. Partly cloudy, a low near 64. By Tuesday, partial sunshine develops. Breezy high of 77. And Wednesday, sunny high of 79. Thursday, we'll see sunshine high around 84 degrees. For KXRA, I'm meteorologist Jennifer Wojcicki.
11: Thank you, Jennifer. 84 degrees in the lakes area now. Humidity, that's at 40, and we have a northwest wind at 20 miles an hour. Looking at funeral announcements for your Monday, July the 20th, Virginia Benson, 92 of Alexandria, died on Saturday, July the 18th. A funeral service will be Friday, July 24th at 11 a.m. at Grace Church in Alexandria, and visitation will be Thursday, July the 23rd from 4 to 6 p.m. at Anderson Funeral Home, and that will continue 1 hour prior to the service at the church. Anderson Funeral Home is in charge of arrangements for Virginia Benson, 92. Benita or Bonnie Hinton, 79, of Alexandria, died on Wednesday, July 15th. A memorial service will be held at 11 a.m. Saturday, July the 25th at New Life Christian Church in Alexandria. 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Arrangements with the Anderson Funeral Home for Bonnie Hinton, 79, of Alexandria. And David Persky, 71, of Westport, died on Thursday, July 16th. A celebration of life service will be held at 11 a.m. Monday, July the 27th at Lynn Family Funeral Home in Alexandria. Full military honors will be accorded by the Minnesota Honor Guard and Veterans Memorial Honor Guard in the visitation. That'll take place 1 hour prior to the service. 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
24: Good afternoon, I'm Lynn Kettleson with today's Midday Farm Review on the Linder Farm Network, the voice of Minnesota agriculture. 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We'll check that out. Linda's been in the newsroom. What's happening?
25: We are in a weather market, and coming up, we'll hear from Dan Lemke with weather, also John Baranek, DTN meteorologist. Some rain, but it wasn't widespread in parts of far southern Minnesota. Some rain and even some wind, and that did have an impact on corn and beans in the Steele-Waseca County area. We'll talk more about that.
24: Some areas.

0: Owatonna, 2.5 in a very short period of time. So, but again, just a very small area in Minnesota. There's some rain showing up in western Minnesota right now. Redwood County showing some, the Slayton area, Murray County into Lyon County. Not a big area, but some precipitation there.
1: And it sounds like a couple of cooler days, and that'll be nice.
0: We'll take it.
1: You bet.
0: We'll be back after this.
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0: 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September corn, 449 1/4, up 4 1/4. December, 472 3/4, up 5 1/4. August soybeans, 1262, up 21 3/4. September, 1216 1/4, up 22 3/4. And November, 1226 1/4, up 23 1/4. September wheat, 672 1/4, down 8 1/2. September oats, 350 1/2, up 8 1/4. Soybean meal for August, 324.90, up 470. August oil, 74.24, down 57. Minneapolis September wheat, 692 3/4, up 1. On the Mercantile Exchange, live cattle futures for October, 223.05, up 235. December, 222.80, up 227. September feeder cattle, 345.42, up 607. October lean hogs, 87.85, down 10. December, 79.10, up 32. Class 3 milk futures today, we'll check those prices for you. The July contract, 1572 down 2, August 1742 down 40, September 1762 down 49. And the cash cheese, barrels 162 3/4, up 1 1/2, 40-pound blocks 163, up 0.25 cent. ADM Corn Processing in Marshall, the basis level today, July 46 under September, August corn, 42 under September. ADM soybean processing in Mankato, July and August, 5 over November.
1: CHS Fairmont soybeans, July 10 over August, and August the same as August. Mankato July soybeans, 20, and that was Fairmont. Mankato July, 20 under August, and Savage July corn, 34 under September. Winona July corn, 38 under September.
0: The Dow is down 222, S&P up 8, NASDAQ composite up 104. U.S. dollar index currently 101.027, that's down 0.195. Our guest market analyst is next.
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4: Yeah, great question, Linda. We had corn and soybeans each gap higher in overnight.

0: night trade and as demand optimism, and I think lingering geopolitical uncertainties continue to bolster demand prospects.
1: And that's Hillary Mason with Pro Farmer Cedar Falls on why we're seeing those higher bean prices today, especially.
0: USDA's daily sales to China, unknown destinations in Colombia were evidence of that and have aided in driving November soybeans to a 3.5-year high, which is awesome to see. Meanwhile, global weather continues to grasp the marketplace with a special eye on the French corn wheat crop. And also just the transition or the expectations of a transition to the El Nino, and that continues to capture trade attention. As far as geopolitically, the attacks between Russia and Ukraine continue in the Sea of Azov, and so those continue to affect shipping ports in that area. And U.S. forces have also conducted airstrikes in Iran for the ninth consecutive day in an effort to stop shipping attacks and fully reopen the Strait of Hormuz. So just some major geopolitical tensions that we're probably seeing some risk premium being built back into this market as well. And also, too, maybe some additional optimism may stem from reports that Chinese President Xi Jinping is still expected to visit the U.S. sometime in September. So that's just around the corner.
1: Livestock futures. Well, today looking at higher cattle and feeder cattle, that after that lower week last week, what's giving those markets support and what's happening with hogs as well?
0: Yeah, it's nice to see a positive day in cattle futures, notably higher in corrective trade. We did see another big drop in cash trade last week, so that's kind of nice to see that we're seeing positivity or a green screen despite that big drop. It was a $9.73 drop last week, and cash trade averaged about $238.28. Support despite that. Boxed beef are altogether has firmed in morning trade. We had choice up 251, select up 76 cents. So we are seeing some support there. Today's price action may be a sign of a near-term bottom, but we're still going to see some trouble probably with some strong technical resistance, likely to continue to lend pressure. And then jumping over to lean hogs, Linda, they remain in a solid uptrend, but are facing some resistance at the 200 and 100-day moving averages. Cash and wholesale fundamentals continue to serve up solid near-term support, and that could continue to muster momentum.
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2: 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Iowa, Minnesota, 5-day rolling, 98.20. Pork cutout plant report carcass, 103.68, down 73. Box beef cutout values, choice carcasses, 251 higher, 369.32. Select 76 higher, 356.05. And the cattle trade, Nebraska at last report, 240. That's live, dress 380, 12 to 15 lower than the previous week.
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1: It's time for the Minnesota Beef Update. 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
5: 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Our Beef Council year, fiscal year, starts on July 1st. 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We just went through and saw how close everything came to budget, and Beth does a great job, and they hit it pretty close, so they did a great job. Priorities at the Beef Council: promotion and education for both consumers and producers. So we have research and work that, you know, educates our producers on things they can do, the BQA, the beef quality assurance, and those things on the producer side. 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
2: 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Let's bring in our ag weather specialist, Dan Lemke.
8: A few scattered showers are showing up yet this midday, but the bulk of the rain from overnight and this morning has moved off to the south and east, but not before dropping some substantial rain on parts of south central and southeast Minnesota. Parts of Waseca, Freeborn, Mower, and Steele counties received over 2 inches of rain, including 2.8 at Waseca, 2.7 at Hollandale. Parts of the state are in for one more very hot day before a cold front gives us a break from the heat wave we've had for the better part of 10 days. There are heat advisories out for parts of southwestern Minnesota and most of south central, east central, and southeast Minnesota's heat index values will climb into the upper 90s and lower triple digits today. Areas not in the warning will still be warm, just not enough to trigger those warnings. Air quality also likely to be compromised for parts of southeastern and south central Minnesota due to wildfire smoke. It's likely something we're going to be dealing with off and on for a while. We do have a cold front headed our way tonight. That's going to snap us out of this hot pattern we've been in, at least for a couple days. Winds will kick up from the northwest, and that'll help spread some cooler, drier air around later today, overnight, and into tomorrow. By Tuesday, highs are in the upper 70s and lower 80s. Overnight temps drop into the 50s. We'll stay cool again Wednesday with a slight warm-up for later in the week, and does look hot again for next weekend. We'll be hot today for sure, with highs in the upper 80s to middle 90s. Heat advisories through much of southern Minnesota into the Twin Cities. Heat indices near or into triple digits. Air quality alerts also in place for much of the eastern part of the state. The winds do pick up from the west-northwest as the afternoon and evening progresses. Do have that cold front pushing through, which will reach us overnight, dropping our temperatures into the lower 60s. Cooler for Tuesday as highs stay in the upper 70s and lower 80s under partly cloudy skies. It'll be breezy with northwest winds at 10 to 20 miles per hour. Mostly sunny, cooler again Wednesday, highs right around 80 degrees. Warming again for later in the week with low to mid 80s for Thursday and Friday, 80s and 90s again for the weekend. With your Linder Farm Network weather, I'm Dan Lemke.
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1: Dana Allen Tully was elected to the National Corn Growers Association Board, as we have mentioned, at the association's Corn Congress last week. Tully farms with her family in southeast Minnesota near Eota. She says corn growers talked with lawmakers last week about policy issues such as getting a farm bill completed.
10: So certainly we want to get E15 across the board, make sure that, you know, we got it passed out of the House, and now obviously the Senate is our next priority. And on top of that, you know, the farm bill, we still have several titles that were not strengthened or codified for the next in the farm bill. And we need to get that across the line. We've got some credit title items increasing the rate or the amount that farmers can borrow through the FSA programs and getting those to match a little closer to what our real operating expenses are. Or what we would need for an operating line would be important. We've got research title and, you know, so those things we'd really like to see done this Congress. The other thing is trying to really work on input costs. I mean, our costs have went up, just like the cost of everything else, but we don't have the pleasure of changing what we sell our commodities for. We're working on increasing ways or increasing, you know, market opportunities for corn, whether that is E15 or the maritime fuels or sustainable aviation fuel or even using corn in plastics. But those are kind of a long game. Some of those are a long game. So working on tackling input prices is definitely going to be a topic of conversation.
1: Dana Allen Tully.
2: The U.S. House and Senate committees have passed Water Resource Development Act legislation in the past week, and WRDA is a strategy for supporting projects and efforts to maintain a viable inland waterway system. Mike Steenhook is executive director of the Soy Transportation Coalition.
11: An example that I've shared, essentially establishing a strategy, what the blueprint is for how we're going to maintain and improve these very important assets. The second step is the appropriation step, and that's where funding, hopefully, gets directed to some of these projects and initiatives that have been identified in a Water Resources Development Act. So you really need both of those steps. Unfortunately, a lot of times the breakdown can often occur between step one and step number two, where funding doesn't actually flow to or sufficiently flow to these particular projects. But having that authorization step is really critical.
2: Sneedhook says one project the soy industry consistently supports is dredging the Columbia River. That allows for larger export shipments of commodities like soybeans through the Pacific Northwest.
11: An example that I've shared that's, you know, kind of one of our big areas of emphasis that, you know, we're supporting the Pacific Northwest, a number of ports that are located along the Columbia River in their efforts to be able to get greater federal partnership in helping assume the funding of maintenance dredging for that Columbia River and to keep it at 43 feet. A number of years ago, it was deepened from 40 feet to 43 feet, and that really resulted in additional export volumes going out of the Pacific Northwest to customers in Asia and elsewhere. And so maintaining that channel at that 43 feet is really important to our industry.
2: And Sneedhook says the inland waterway system is currently flowing well.
11: Things are, you know, overall going quite well. We'll continue to monitor river levels as we proceed into, you know, this is where we start getting into the drier part of the year where river levels naturally decline at this time. And then, of course, then that tends to overlap with our key export window for the river, which is the fall. So we're going to continue to monitor that. But things, you know, we've had a pretty sizable amount of precipitation during the course of this year that feed into that watershed, the Mississippi River. But we'll obviously keep a note on that.
2: Back in a moment.
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1: Dairyland seed agronomist Brian Weller says the Steele, Waseca, and Freeborn County area received rain this morning, but along with the precipitation, strong winds had an impact on crops.
12: Well, you know, looking around, we're hearing anywhere between about an inch, kind of on the low end, upwards to right around 3 inches. And then as we look across Steele, Waseca, Freeborn, that's kind of what I'm seeing. We also did have some wind that came through. So there's some tree limbs that are down. We also have some soybeans that are laying flat. And then, unfortunately, we also have some corn that's it's laying down a little bit. And depending upon how far it's laying down will kind of indicate how bad it's going to gooseneck. So I say that to you. Once a corn plant tassels, the root system is as wide and as deep in the soil as it's going to get. The root system is still fully functioning, but it's not really growing any wider or deeper. So why that's important when it comes to the case of if we have corn that's leading, the corn's not able to right itself by the roots, but the corn will right itself by the stalk. So if we have if the plant is laying flat, you'll see where the upper portion of the plant will start growing towards the sun, towards the light, and then it develops what they call a gooseneck, and then the corn goosenecks. That means if the plant is severely lodged, if it's just got a little bit of a lean to it, for the most part, it'll right itself and you won't be able to tell it. But if it's severely goosenecked or leaning quite a little bit, it will definitely be goosenecked. And then, unfortunately, come harvest time, that sometimes gets to be a little bit more of a challenge.
1: And he said the damage, though, wasn't the entire area. It is spotty.
2: Meanwhile, crops look good in Murray County. However, rain is needed, according to farmer Ryan Voss.
13: You know, the crops around here look fantastic. I look around, I see corn and beans, bean fields that just look beautiful. corn is at full tassel, and you know, it's just a great sight to see. You look back at the last rain that we got, we're sitting about 3 weeks away from the last rain that we had, so we definitely could use a shot of rain. But as far as, you know, the temperatures go, it's been really, really hot during the day, which means that our growing degree units have been pretty high. But then at night, we do cool off quite a bit. You know, it's not uncommon to see us get down into the 60s at night. And with that 60s comes a pretty heavy dew usually. So it's not like we're getting enough moisture from that dew to make it work. But what I will say is we're not doing totally terrible either. We could definitely use a rain, but we're not sitting in a spot right now where things are burning up quite yet. I think if you look forward, you'd see about another week of this temperatures and then about another week without rain. We're going to be having a very different conversation.
2: Ryan Voss in Maury County.
1: Wilmer farmer Chad Willis has been elected president of MAISAL, the International Maize Alliance, made up of representatives from Brazil, Argentina, and the U.S. Willis had previously served as chair of the U.S. Grains Council.
14: Well, MAISAL was started about 13 years ago. People saw the need to get GMO acceptance around the world, and working with our competitors, Brazil and Argentina. But if we don't have approvals of GMOs at our other countries, nobody will sell any grain. So we do work together on this issue. Basically, I'm on through U.S. Grains Council from being a past chair of U.S. Grains. There's four farmers from the U.S., two with previous ties to U.S. Grains and two with previous ties to national corn growers. And we alternate the presidency amongst the countries. And this year just happened to be the U.S., and it happened to be the U.S. grain slot. So here I am. You know, I've always kind of been an ethanol guy. This is a whole new ball of worms, getting up to speed on GMO and gene editing. But the companies, the seed companies and whatnot have been very good. Whenever I have questions or concerns, I can reach out to them, and they've got talking points, and they can walk me through stuff. So They've been a big help, and they're actually our supporters too in this. So,
1: and Willis says he farms in the Wilmer area. He received almost a half an inch of rain overnight.
2: And we'll check the overnight trade, or I should say the current trade, for you in just a moment.
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2: 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September corn up 4, December up 4 3/4, August beans up 20.5, September up 21, November up 21 3/4, September wheat down 7. 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
18: And Lee Valley Mercantile brings you another hour of People Radio. This is KXRA Alexandria. Stop on out and say hi to Jesse, John, and the gang.
19: news this hour at Town Hall. I'm Bob Agnew in Washington. A suspect is in custody after an attack outside a federal building in New York City injured two people. An explosive device detonated outside of a federal building that houses several federal offices, including the FBI's New York office and an immigration court. And it happened in Lower Manhattan. The FBI says one person is in custody. The Joint Terrorism Task Force is investigating. The two U.S. soldiers killed in Jordan by Iranian military forces have been identified now.
20: The Department of War confirming the identities of the two soldiers killed in that Iranian strike on the Jordanian military base, Private Isabella Gonzalez, 19 years old, from Carrollton, Texas, and First Lieutenant Tyler Feehan, 25, from Hawaii. 17 members of the U.S. military have been killed since the launch of Operation Epic Fury back on February 28th.
19: That is correspondent Laura Winters reporting. U.S. Central Command says another American service member has died. It happened during Operation Epic Fury, and the service member was killed in northern Iraq during a controlled detonation of unexploded ordnance from a downed Iranian attack drone. In London, a round of applause from staff members as British Prime Minister Andy Burnham arrived at his new home at 10 Downing Street, where he promised to undertake a 10-year plan to restore political stability.
21: Many feel as though they're still in decline, and they don't have the ability to turn things around. And that's why we will change politics, to make it more collaborative, more about problem solving than point scoring. And we will take power out of here and carry it into every postcode in the land so that they can do more.
19: Burnham said he would deliver what he called a circuit breaker for a system that has taken wrong turns since the 1980s. You'll find more on these stories at townhall.com.
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19: Vice President J.D. Vance and his second lady wife, Usha Vance, have welcomed their fourth child.
24: The second couple announced the birth of their newborn son on social media on Sunday. Alec Neil Vance is the first child born to a sitting vice president in more than 150 years. Alec joins older Vance siblings Ewan, Vivek, and Mirabel. The vice president's growing family is in keeping with his passionate advocacy for Americans to have more children.
19: As correspondent Andrew Stewart, Second Lady Usha Vance has joined her husband on overseas trips along with the kids. The Vance children often pajama-clad as they board Air Force Two for those overnight flights. On Wall Street, it's been a rough session for the Dow. Right now, it's off 201 points. A high-tech NASDAQ, meanwhile, bolstered by something of a resurgence in AI stocks. It's up by 201 points. Breaking news and analysis at townhall.com. An outbreak of disease in the Big Apple. Correspondent Julie Walker reports on a second death related to Legionnaires' disease in New York City.
25: The New York City Health Department is reporting a second death from the Legionnaires' outbreak on the Upper East Side that has made at least 72 people sick, sending many of them to the hospital. The disease is a form of severe pneumonia caused by a type of bacteria that thrives in warm, stagnant water. Health officials have focused on testing cooling towers that are part of air conditioning systems for large buildings. Health officials did not pinpoint a source for the outbreak, but say there's been a decline in new cases, and that indicates the source of exposure to Legionella bacteria has likely been eliminated. Legionnaires' disease is treatable, but 10% of people will die due to complications. Julie Walker, New York.
19: Oil prices on the rise. Brent crude at this hour up by 78 pennies a barrel. More on these stories at townhall.com.
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0: It's warm. It is 84 degrees, and the dew point is down a bit at 57, so that's not bad. Humidity down to 40, so there we go. And a breeze out of the northwest at 20 miles an hour, so good deal. I like that. And tomorrow is supposed to be nicer, mid-70s, upper 70s on Wednesday. By the weekend, the low and mid-90s again, but we'll enjoy a few days here of a little bit drier and cooler weather while we can. Maybe try to get the grass cut before Saturday this weekend instead of in the middle of those temps. Anyway, that's ahead. Right now it's Swap Shop on KXRA. So if you've got something you want to sell, you want to trade, you want to give it away, you have something you want to buy, try Swap Shop, 762-8167. 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I don't know what that is. 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So there you go, the price at $13,500. And then we've got a 2010 Heritage Softail motorcycle, $5,500 cash. That's in the Osakis area, and the phone number is 282-6097. 282-6097. And Swap Shop is at 762-8167. Oh, okay. I just typed it in while I was talking there. This CVO Road King, it's a Harley-Davidson motorcycle. Highly collectible, limited production touring bike. There you go. So, a couple of motorcycles, the 2013 CVO Road King, the rare one, and then the 2010 Heritage Softail, and they're both at 282-6097. It's nice to know, for sure. Let's see what else. 762-8167 for Swap Shop. Thanks for calling today. You're on the air.
1: Yeah, I am in the process of still moving. And I've got some furniture pieces that I need to get sold. I've got a full-size couch, blue in color, floral design. There's nothing wrong with that. We do not have the space for it where we're moving to, because I'm moving from an apartment into a house. And I've also got, at this particular house and stuff, I've got two The first one is I've got a full-size, it's a recliner. It's brown in color. It ain't leather. It's kind of like a, the other type of material with it. Okay. There's nothing wrong with it. And I've got another recliner that's actually a smaller one. It was actually my mom's. And stuff like that. And they are at a different address and stuff. But I would like to get them so they can call 320-219-1639.
0: All right. Thank you. Have a good afternoon.
1: Yep.
0: 219-1639. 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Have a 20-foot aluminum plank. 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And let's see. 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And you can call or text this number, 219-2646. 219-2646. 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Hi, thanks for calling today. 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
0: 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I have for sale a bunch of stuff here, including a 1979 Kennedy pontoon, 24-footer with newer trailer, newer deck. Have a Mercury outboard 65-horse motor with rebuilt carbs. Many updates than this rig, and the phone number I'll give you in a second. But just so you know, they're looking for $2,500 for the pontoon, the trailer, the motor. Also have an upright vacuum cleaner for sale, $20. I've got a 40-inch LED TV with remote, $20. Some light fixtures, 2x4 light fixtures with LEDs. Those are $20 each. And then the 8-foot fixtures with 4 LEDs. Those are $20 a piece. Then it says chicken leg quarters, 2 to a pack, $3 each. And you can call after 3 o'clock, 304-0925. 304-0925. If there's no answer, please leave a text message. No voice messages. So hang up and send a text then. 304-0925. Thanks for calling today. You're on Swap Shop.
3: Yeah, hi.
0: Hey,
3: I've got a wrought iron arch for outdoors, a beautiful wrought iron arch, and I moved and I cannot use it. And so that's what I'm selling today.
0: Okay. How do we get
3: and
0: a hold
3: I'm
0: of
3: asking
0: you?
3: I'm asking $50.
0: Okay.
3: 320-815-6929.
0: All right. I got it. Thank you.
3: 320-815. Yeah. Well, thank you very much.
0: Okay. Have a good day.
3: You too. Likewise. Bye.
0: Okay. 815-6929. 815-6929. Good afternoon. It's Swap Shop. You're on the air.
4: 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Somebody's got some out there. I could use them. 766-1980.
0: All right. Thanks for the call. Have a good afternoon.
4: You too. Thank you.
0: All right. Phone number is 766-1980. 766-1980. 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
0: How'd you come across those?
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0: Okay.
14: Yep.
0: All right. Well, thanks for the call. Have a good afternoon.
14: You bet. Thanks. Bye.
0: Okay. Phone number is 815-0401. 815-0401. Swap Shop, of course, at 762-8167. 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
15: Good afternoon.
0: Yeah.
15: I have four 275 55 18 tires for sale. 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
0: All right, got it. Thanks so much.
15: Thank you.
0: Mm-hmm. 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So here's the number, 766-5524. 766-5524. 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
16: Thanks for taking my call. 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
0: All right. 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
16: Thank you.
0: Mm-hmm. 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Let's see. You've got for sale, brand new in the box, a deluxe two-bike trunk carrier, never taken out, never used. 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Also have tons of Dale Jarrett NASCAR stuff to sell. You can call or text Phone number is 224-0356. 224-0356. All right, says here, I've got 42 quart and 56 pint antique blue canning jars priced individually, or you can make an offer on all of them. For the canning jars, that phone number is 424-1206. Those antique blue canning jars, 424-1206. And it says here, we're looking to buy passenger tires in good condition. The size is 195-75R14. 195-75R14 tires. That's what we're looking for here. Also wanted an 8-inch lawnmower rim, 4-lug. And the number is 219-0912. 219-0912. All right. We're up to our next break already, so we'll take that. If you want to call during the break, phone number is 762-8167. You'll just get put on hold. But be first up when we come back, 762-8167.
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23: This is Weatherology. I'm meteorologist Jennifer Wojcicki with your Alexandria Lakes area forecast. Areas of patchy smoke at times this afternoon. Sunny skies with a high into the upper 80s. Patchy smoke again here for tonight. Partly cloudy, a low near 64. By Tuesday, partial sunshine develops. Breezy high of 77. And Wednesday, sunny high of 79. Thursday, we'll see sunshine high around 84 degrees.

0: AC off, let the breezes blow through. 86 right now with sunshine, and wind is out of the west at 17 miles an hour, but it's not nearly so muggy right now. And then that low tonight down to about 63, and breezy, northwest winds 15 to 20. Lots of fresh air available, seems like. 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
0: 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And our street address, 1312 Broadway, Alexandria. 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
0: All right. 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
6: Yes, you too. 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

0: 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If you've got something for Swap Shop, here's my phone number. It's 762-8167. And the email address is thefolks@layton.media. Wanted. Old fishing lures, rods, reels, spears, spearing decoys. Phone number is 219-8157. 219-8157. There, and let's see what we've got here. Looking at the time again. Yeah, I'm going to go ahead and take this break. Swap Shop will be back right after.
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0: 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Our email address, thefolks@layton.media. Our street address, you can drop something by, 1312 Broadway, Alexandria. And it works, too. Remember I told you about the radio, the vehicle radio that got sold? Last week, or maybe it was over the weekend. Anyway, I remember that being on the air. and so many other things that we get to hear about. 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I managed to give this away. I found what I was looking for. 762-8167. 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That's like new condition. $60 for that, for that 70-piece tool set. Got a Sanborn 14-inch exhaust fan. Works great. $40. I have a pheasant mounted on a wood log, and that the whole thing mounts up on the wall, and it looks really nice. $50 for that. And then I have two Little Tots folding chairs, like yard chairs. Seat size is about 10 by 10. Looking for $5 for the pair. And the phone number for all of those is 218-338-4161. Area code 218-338-4161. I have for sale a portable Polonus brand air conditioner in excellent condition. It was only used two summers. So it's got a remote control. It's got the user manual. And I see the number here. Oh, it does say asking $250 or best offer. And then the number is 766-9087. 766-9087. Still have for sale an 8-person Coleman instant tent. 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In the Miltona area, $125 for this 8-person Coleman tent. And you can call or text 815-5741. Oh, that's wrong. 815-5714. 815-5714 for the Coleman tent. 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
0: Uh-huh.
12: And usually it's very clear, but in this hot weather, it's real scratchy. Does the temperature outside have an effect on the radio?
0: Some of that, some of the humidity might have some effect, yeah.
12: Yeah, when it gets to the advertisements, it's a little clearer, but then when people call in, then you can hardly hear what's being said.
0: Yeah. Well, yeah. I can try turning the phone up a little bit. I don't have a lot of room to do that, but I can give that a shot and see if that helps anything.
12: Yeah. Yeah, that's okay. I just want to mention it, just see if there's anything that, you know, could be done.
0: Yeah.
12: Yeah, okay, thank you.
0: Okay, appreciate the call. Have a good day.
12: Yep, bye.
0: 762-8167. 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
0: Okay, got it. 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
0: Mm-hmm. 815-3861 is the phone number there. 815-3861. 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
0: 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And that's what we do on Swap Shop, and we made it all the way to the end, too. So we can talk again tomorrow. 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
3: Good afternoon. It's time for an update here on the Linder Farm Network. I'm Linda Brucke. And Chicago Board of Trade prices today, corn and soybean futures were higher. During our midday farm review, Hillary Mason with Pro Farmer Cedar Falls spoke with us about some of the market influences moving, especially the beans.
4: Yeah, great question, Linda. We had corn and soybeans each gap higher in overnight trade as demand optimism, and I think lingering geopolitical uncertainties continue to bolster demand prospects. USDA's daily sales to China, unknown destinations in Colombia were evidence of that and have aided in driving November soybeans to a 3.5-year high, which is awesome to see. Meanwhile, global weather continues to grasp the marketplace with a special eye on the French corn wheat crop. And also just the transition or the expectations of a transition to the El Nino, and that continues to capture trade attention. As far as geopolitically, the attacks between Russia and Ukraine continue in the Sea of Azov, and so those continue to affect shipping ports in that area. And U.S. forces have also conducted airstrikes in Iran for the ninth consecutive day in an effort to stop shipping attacks and fully reopen the Strait of Hormuz. So just some major geopolitical tensions that we're probably seeing some risk premium being built back into this market as well. And also, maybe some additional optimism may stem from reports that Chinese President Xi Jinping is still expected to visit the U.S. sometime in September. So that's just around the corner.
3: Hillary Mason with Pro Farmer Cedar Falls. Chicago September corn 449.5, up 4.75. December 473, up 5.5 today. August beans 1226 and up 21.5. September 1215.5, up 22. November 1226.25, up 23.25. August soybean meal, 323.50, up 330. August soybean oil, 74.68, down 13. Chicago September wheat, 674, down 8.75. September oats, 342, down 0.25. Minneapolis wheat, last quote, was up 0.5 cent on September, 692.25. Live cattle today at the close, higher. August, 226.52, up 210. October 223.30, up 260. December up 247 at 223. Feeder cattle August 352 up 605, and September 346 and 346.25 up 690, and August lean hogs 101.27 down 37. October 87.72 down 22. December lean hogs 79.07 up 30. The Dow down 234 now during the 1 o'clock hour. Rainfall in portions of southern Minnesota and southeastern Minnesota in the far southern portion. Brian Weller, Dairyland agronomist, says some strong wind did have an impact on some of the crops as well.
5: Well, looking around, we're hearing anywhere between about an inch, kind of on the low end, upwards to right around 3 inches. And then as we look across Steelaseka, Freeborn, that's kind of what I'm seeing. We also did have some wind that came through. So there's some tree limbs that are down. We also have some soybeans that are laying flat. And then, unfortunately, we also have some corn that's it's laying down a little bit. And depending upon how far it's laying down, will kind of indicate how bad it's going to gooseneck.
3: Brian Weller, Dairyland agronomist. And that's our update on the Linder Farm Network.
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8: News at Town Hall, I'm Bob Agnew in Washington. A suspect is in custody after an attack outside a federal building in New York City. An explosive device detonated outside the federal building in Lower Manhattan, injuring two people. The FBI says one person is in custody, and the Joint Terrorism Task Force is investigating. The U.S. bombing of Iran expanding as another American troops killed and Tehran retaliates.
9: The U.S. conducted a new round of airstrikes early Monday, targeting Iran after announcing the death of another service member, hitting close to a northwestern city believed to be home to an underground missile base. Iran responding by launching an attack targeting Bahrain, the home of the U.S.'s 5th Fleet, and Kuwait. The latest attack again showed how step by step the U.S. and Iran have inched closer to all-out war, as last month's interim deal meant to permanently end the fighting has crumbled and shipping traffic in the Strait of Hormuz has largely stalled. Both sides have targeted civilian infrastructure relied on by millions of people. I'm Charles Dillardesma.
8: The U.S. military has a new update on recent attacks.
10: U.S. Central Command says another American service member has died during Operation Epic Fury. The service member was killed in northern Iraq during the controlled detonation of unexploded ordnance from a downed Iranian attack drone.
8: And that is Willie Nelson reporting. Five family members found dead after flash flooding in the state of Utah.
11: Five family members who had set out for a day of hiking were killed after a flash flood swept through canyons of southern Utah Friday, according to law enforcement officials. The victims were a captain in the Provo, Utah Fire Department, his wife and their sons, according to fire officials. A daughter who was not on the trip survived. The Wayne County Sheriff's Office says the family arrived Friday at Sunglow Campground in scenic Red Rock Canyon. Although the Sheriff's Office did not identify the victims, the Provo Fire Department confirmed in a social media post that Fire Captain Spencer Long and his family members were killed. I'm Julie Walker.
8: More at Town Hall.
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8: Tragedy in the Lone Star State.
13: Authorities say a rising pro boxer who was riding her bike on a country road in Texas is dead after a motorist drove by her, stopped, and then reversed into her. Brazos County Sheriff's Office says 26-year-old Hannah Rapp was riding with another person when she was hit. Authorities say 31-year-old Charles Medina passed Rapp before stopping and then reversing. Investigators aren't sure what the motive may have been. Medina was arrested and charged with manslaughter. Rapp was considered one of the top new female boxers in America. Jason Walker reporting.
8: President Trump and his White House have enthusiastically promoted the Freedom Fuel Network. It's a chain of star-spangled gas stations. Untangling exactly who's behind the venture from public records has proven to be difficult, but the records led to a group of New Jersey businessmen, including an NFL kicking coach. Breaking news at townhall.com. A new addition to the vice president's family.
14: Usha Vance giving birth to a baby boy named Alec, the couple's fourth child. The vice president writing on his X page, Usha and the baby are happy and healthy, and our kids are overjoyed to meet their little brother. J.D. Vance and his wife have three other children, two boys and a girl, ages 4, 6, and 9. President Trump writing on his Truth Social page, congratulations, a perfect baby boy for the wonderful Vance family. Laura Winters reports.
8: It has been a rough session so far for investors in the Dow Jones Industrial Average on Wall Street. Right now it's up by close to 300 points at 51,863. The high-tech NASDAQ doing much better, partly because of a resurgence in some AI stocks. Right now the NASDAQ up by 28 points. The S&P 500 right now off by just about 7. You'll find more on these stories at townhall.com.
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18: This is Weatherology. I'm meteorologist Jennifer Wojcicki with your Alexandria Lakes area forecast. Areas of patchy smoke at times this afternoon. Sunny skies with a high into the upper 80s. Patchy smoke again here for tonight. Partly cloudy, a low near 64. By Tuesday, partial sunshine develops. Breezy high of 77. And Wednesday, sunny high of 79. Thursday, we'll see sunshine high around 84 degrees. For KXRA, I'm meteorologist Jennifer Wojcicki. Currently, it's 86.
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24: All right, let's do it. The Markley, Van Camp, and Robbins Show. Jamie Markley, David Van Camp, Scott Robbins on vacation. He'll be back later this week. Okay, soccer's done. Maybe that's why Scott took vacation at this time, so he could just revel in it for a little bit.
25: Right, he needs the afterglow of the World Cup.
24: Probably not. No, he's still watching baseball.
25: Yeah.
24: All right, let's start with Rubio.
25: Oh, yeah. Well, I mean, it was a very violent weekend in the Middle East as the bombings are continuing. We lost two service members in Jordan due to an Iranian strike there. Tyler James Feehan, 25 years old, and Isabella Gonzalez, 19. She's from Carrollton, Texas. Tyler is from Hawaii. Very sad development to learn about. And it's like, okay, the negotiations are done. Right?
24: Oh, yeah.
25: They have to be at this point. You got the Houthis telling Saudi Arabia they can't ship oil out now. It's like, who are you? You got little, like, rowboats, basically.
24: It's very frustrating watching this unfold, especially when you think you're getting close to some sort of deal. But the people with the guns in Iran are the ones that make the decisions.
25: Yep. And so Marco Rubio was asked. He's in Manila right now for a conference with Asian nations. And, well, he... was asked, hey, is the it's almost a funny question here, given all of the tragedies that have occurred over the last few days. But is the MOU done, the Memorandum of Understanding, Secretary of State Marco Rubio?
24: Yeah.
26: Well, they're not complying with it. I mean, the straits are supposed to be open, free of tolls, free of attack, free of all the things they're doing against these ships. So you can't have an MOU that's alive if they're violating the terms of it. What I will say is that the United States always remains open to a diplomatic solution. We've tried multiple times with Iran, and we'll continue to try. If that door opens, we'll be happy to see it open. But and they continue to send signals that they want to talk, that they want to negotiate, but their behavior is what we're responding to. And their behavior is they're launching missiles and drones against ships, including tonight.
24: And how long can they say, well, they're just rogue actors, you know?
25: Right.
24: What are we supposed to do? No.
25: Yeah, I think before any real sit-down occurs, you need to have people in leadership positions in Iran literally going out in the public and saying, we want a negotiation. That's it.
24: Exactly. Can you imagine a system where Trump would go out
0: and say, okay, we want to make peace with whatever country. Yet our military leaders are like, nah, I don't think so. Yeah, we're going to go bomb them again.
25: Yeah.
0: That's basically what you're looking at. It's just kind of crazy. Unlike anything we've seen. Okay. So you got that going on. And then RFK Jr. making news. And, man, this is kind of crazy.
25: Yeah, I think this is an important story to keep out there, and RFK Jr. is doing a good job, the head of HHS, on keeping this out there. He was on a podcast called Fly Zone USA. I've never heard of it before, but no. He was on it, and he was talking about the migrant children that were lost by his agency under the Biden administration.
0: Okay.
1: They lost track of 375,000 kids. We're now finding them. We found about 137,000 of them, but, you know, a lot of them, you just can't find. There was about 60 kids who were sent to one address. When we looked at that address, it was a container, a steel container in the middle of a parking lot. And that's what the Biden administration was doing. It was just allowing these sex traffickers and other kind of traffickers, a lot of them were sent to work at slaughterhouses and...
0: Well, time out for a second. Just the fact it's sent to a steel container.
25: Yeah.
0: And that was never checked out.
25: No, it wasn't. That was the address that was provided. And it was a shipping container.
0: Right. So no one checks it out. Mm-hmm. We're just going to trust these people.
25: Yeah.
0: That they're telling the truth. That's insanity.
25: Yeah, and it all comes down to, and he said it in a different portion of the interview, where Joe Biden didn't want to be blamed for kids in cages. And so it's like, get the kids out of detention centers and detention facilities and just get them out as quickly as possible. Also, they didn't have any room for anybody anymore because, I mean, you had a sizable chunk of people coming across the border every single month.
0: Mm-hmm.
25: And so, you know, you're just running out of bed space at some point. The number of kids, when you bring it up, 375,000, that's more than the population of the city of Pittsburgh, the city proper.
0: It's unbelievable.
25: And you're
0: the
25: talking
0: fact
25: about
0: that so
25: minors.
0: Many people in the country doesn't even know that it ever happened.
25: Mm-hmm.
0: Or if they hear about it, they're already thinking, oh, yeah, that's just like a right-wing conspiracy. That's mm-hmm. not real. All to avoid being the guy that had kids in cages. Mm-hmm. So it was all about politics instead about just protecting kids.
25: Yes.
0: It's just disgusting.
1: You know, picking fruits in the fields and doing these other kind of
2: things. They were slaves.
1: And so we stopped that. Now everybody who comes in has to validate the relationship. We DNA test them to make sure they're related to that kid.
2: Right.
1: We check their employment records. We check their salaries, what they got in the bank. We check their driver's license, and nobody gets a kid unless we know that is the kid's parent or relative.
2: Good job.
1: None of that was done during the Biden administration, and, you know, it's a huge, huge tragedy. They became the biggest child trafficker in the world. My agency was the single biggest child trafficker in the world.
0: Wow.
25: And there's a good chance that the guy who at least nominally oversaw this is going to be the next governor of California, Javier Becerra.
0: That's right.
25: And, you know, he's always said, well, these are MAGA media talking points. I'm like, okay, so an inspector general, the New York Times, and the Trump administration all agree that 375,000 some odd kids went missing. We lost track of them.
0: Mm-hmm.
25: They all agree. All those three different separate factions all agree on it. But Javier is the only guy telling the truth. Give me a break.
0: Well, and we don't have an honest media to report it outside of conservative media, to be honest. And yes, I know that's slanted too, but at least the story gets out there.
25: Yeah.
0: Okay, more on that a little bit later. So at least now you have to show proper ID to get these kids, to mm-hmm. show that you're a relative.
25: Yes.
0: And it's been brought up again with ID. You need it for so many different things, but apparently not voting.
25: Right, not voting. You need a valid form of identification to get the never-ending pasta pass at Olive Garden.
0: It's true.
25: But not to vote in a federal election, apparently.
0: Correct.
25: Yeah. I thought this was funny. I know you saw it, too. Democrat Senator Mark Warner. Uh-huh. Boy, he actually got owned by John Carl on ABC.
0: He did.
25: Who was asking why Democrats are opposed to what is not controversial, and that is mandatory photo ID.
0: Yes.
4: Is this something that Democrats
3: should get behind.
1: We have very
3: 80-some percent of Americans, 71% of Democrats say they favor this.
1: You know what? In Virginia, we have voter ID and photo ID. I got to show my.
3: That's actually not the case. I mean, I'm a Virginia voter. You don't need to show a photo ID in Virginia.
0: Uh-oh!
25: Oh no.
0: Where's like what?
25: Yeah,
0: really?
25: Yeah. Wait, huh?
0: Okay, go ahead.
3: There are a wide range of things you can show for ID, and if you don't show one of those, you can sign an affidavit saying
1: sign an
3: attesting.
1: Affidavit,
3: but so it's not required.
1: Those become ballots that if you want to contest later can be contested.
0: Okay.
1: But you do have a variety of documents, but we have voter ID of one form or another.
3: Should that be a national standard? That you have to show an ID?
1: The irony here would be the case. If you can show any photo that is government stamped, would be fine. Certain states will say, we're going to let you show your NRA gun license, but you can't show your student ID.
25: Yeah. That's the weakest argument, and they keep trotting it out there from time to time.
0: Yeah.
25: It's a student ID is not a government-issued ID. You want to have a concealed carry license?
0: Mm-hmm.
25: You're getting fingerprinted. You're getting background checked by the FBI. DHS is going to take a look at your record as well to make sure that you are who you say you are.
0: Right.
25: Yeah, that's a pretty secure form of identification. In fact, it's actually based on rejection rates throughout multiple states. It's actually more difficult to get your concealed carry license than it is, even in a place like Texas, than it is to get a driver's license.
0: Dude. They're sunk on this argument.
25: Yes.
0: You just heard it. The meandering around, that is what Scott Robbins calls McGurkin.
25: Yes.
0: Just nonsense. Well, there's lots of ID because he really doesn't know. All he knows is he's got to go out there and say, well, this is like Jim Crow 2.0 right. Or some BS, that it's racist to ask people to show ID to proof of citizenship to vote. Again, man, people agree on this. Democrats agree.
25: Mm-hmm.
0: But they won't do it. Why? Because they want to cheat.
25: They want to cheat, yeah. And he's saying, oh, yeah, you can contest these affidavit-signed ballots later. All right, the problem is by the time you figure out that this was an illegally cast ballot, in some cases it can be 2 years after the election. That's not a remedy.
0: Exactly. That's just something that you can say to allow you to cheat.
25: Right.
0: Huh. All right, it's Mashup Monday. We need some entertainment.
25: Oh, yeah.
0: We need some fun.
25: Man, this
0: what do you have for us today?
25: This is like a hard rock version of Marvin Gaye right now. It's Five Finger Death Punch, The Bleeding, meets Let's Get It On.
0: Really?
25: Yeah.
0: Okay, roll it. Let's get it on.

0: some young loser is fantasizing about their AI girlfriend or something.
1: Yes, exactly.
0: All right, who's responsible for putting that one together?
1: That's another one from Bill McClintock.
0: Wow, dude. Again, we've got to interview that guy at some point in time. It'd be a fascinating conversation, I'm sure. All right, there is a lot to get to. The Democratic Socialists are taking over. It's like more evidence every day of the Democratic Party. And the five stories we're watching today coming right up.

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0: The Markley Van Camp and Robbins Show. Jamie Markley, David Van Camp, Scott Robbins on vacation back later this week. It's time now for the five stories we're watching today.
1: All right, number five, socialist Andy Burnham has officially become the British Prime Minister today after Sir Keir Starmer officially tendered his resignation, the country's seventh leader in 10 years. We need to liberate the UK, all right?
0: And I don't know if it was his last statement, Keir Starmer, but I did see over the weekend, he will not tolerate any form of Islamophobia.
1: Right, of course, naturally, yes. All right, number four, the Department of Education is rolling out a new accountability test, and I love this, and maybe somebody at the Department of Education listens to this show, because we've been talking about this for years.
0: You have.
1: If an undergrad program's graduates don't earn more than workers in the similar field who didn't go to college, that program could be cut off from federal student loans. Good. Yes.
0: Yeah.
1: Show people what the return on investment is.
0: Yep.
1: That's it. Number three, a new policy. ICE officers are going to be required to record vehicle stops with at least one body camera. That program going to be rolling out. Number two, in New York, one person has been arrested after setting off a homemade bomb at 26 Federal Plaza. That's where Immigration and Customs Enforcement is located. So here we go. Another anti-ICE attack. And then number one, sad news to report here. U.S. has identified two troops who were killed in an Iranian strike in Jordan. Tyler James Feehan, 25, of Hawaii. Isabella Gonzalez, 19, of Carrollton, Texas. And apparently many more were injured in those strikes.
0: Yeah.
1: So we will be keeping an eye on that. Of course, thoughts and prayers to everyone's family. Thank you for your service and sacrifice as well. Those are the top five stories that we are watching today. How's this for a transition? sometimes the commercials are kind of tough, man.
0: It is, man, when you're talking about death of troops. It's really tough.
1: Yeah, right now GhostBed is giving our audience an extra 10% off. 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
0: You know, you're talking about what was going on in New York. There was a Fox report. As this was happening, they were getting this guy. Taking him out. Here's part of it.
2: Speaking here in New York and lower Manhattan, new video of the scene at 26 Federal Plaza. Now, this was apparently, according to the FBI, someone deployed an incendiary device, as you can see from that smoke, and it's no small matter here. That building, so there's what appears to be, the individual taken away. A person has been apprehended. That was the information we had. That building houses the FBI New York field office. It also houses the New York Immigration Court, among other things. The FBI is saying an individual has been taken away, and the New York Joint Terrorism Task Force will now investigate. So more coming up.
0: Yeah. Yeah. And shockingly, the person they were taking away looked like a total loser.
1: Yes.
0: Yeah.
1: Apparently, among his effects, there was ice off our streets signage.
0: Yeah.
1: So probably not too complicated to figure out a motive here.
0: Exactly. Yeah, so keeping an eye on that one. From entertainment news, The Odyssey had this huge opening, like $125 million, right? I saw where some theaters were actually, you know, just for the demand, started making like 2 a.m. showings,
1: wow.
0: Even 3 a.m. And then I saw 6 a.m.
1: Dang.
0: I'm like, holy cow, really? And then come to find out where my daughter and her husband live, they're not too far from one of the big IMAX theaters. Mm-hmm. Like, there's only like 40 of them. Really big, and they really wanted to see it on that. They went at 7:30 in the morning.
1: Dang.
0: They said they actually let them bring Starbucks in. They got their coffee ahead of time and then took it in there. And I thought this was interesting, and you tell me what you think of this review. So I'm like, well, how was it? Was it worth the hype? Because, you know, especially my son-in-law, big Christopher Nolan guy, wanted to see what he was doing with The Odyssey. And he loved it. Thought it was really good. And some of the concerns going in, who was cast, all that, it's like, you just kind of forget about that. It's not huge in the story anyway. It was just really well done. But my daughter said, you know, I thought it was really, really good. I'll tell you, if I would have been watching it at home, at around the hour and a half mark, I probably would have taken a break for a while.
1: Wow.
0: But still really liked it. You know what that says to me?
1: What's that?
0: Maybe I'd rather watch it at home.
1: Yeah,
0: if I'm going to watch it.
1: Well, if she's over there going, yeah, I wanted to take a break. The doctor,
0: exactly.
1: You, Mr. ADHD, you're not going to make it.
0: That's what I was thinking.
1: Yeah.
0: Because I watched another long movie over the weekend, which was, what, Project Hail Mary?
1: Oh, yeah.
0: And that's like almost 2.5 hours.
1: Mm-hmm.
0: And I was like looking at how long is this thing? I mean, it's good enough, but man, can we get her condensed down just a little bit? Anyway, AOC has a new accent. We have to get to that. Yeah. And around to What's Your Story is coming right up.

0: This is Weatherology. I'm meteorologist Jennifer Wojcicki with your Alexandria Lakes area forecast. Areas of patchy smoke at times this afternoon. Sunny skies with a high into the upper 80s. Patchy smoke again here for tonight. Partly cloudy, a low near 64. By Tuesday, partial sunshine develops. Breezy high of 77. And Wednesday, sunny high of 79. Thursday, we'll see sunshine, a high around 84 degrees. For KXRA, I'm meteorologist Jennifer Wojcicki. Currently, it's 86.
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0: This is Weatherology. I'm meteorologist Jennifer Wojcicki with your Alexandria Lakes area forecast. Areas of patchy smoke at times this afternoon, sunny skies with a high into the upper 80s. Patchy smoke again here for tonight, partly cloudy, a low near 64. By Tuesday, partial sunshine develops, breezy high of 77, and Wednesday, sunny high of 79. Thursday, we'll see sunshine high around 84 degrees. For KXRA, I'm meteorologist Jennifer Wojcicki.
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0: This is Weatherology. I'm meteorologist Laura Lockwood with the Alexandria Lakes Area Forecast. Lows dip down to about 63 tonight under mainly clear skies. Winds out of the northwest, 10 to 20 miles per hour. Mainly clear skies again tomorrow. Daytime highs approaching 76. Lows dip down to about 53. Tomorrow night, mainly clear. Bright sunshine expected Wednesday with daytime highs approaching 77. 84 Thursday. For KXRA, I'm meteorologist Laura Lockwood. Currently 87.
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5: News this hour from Town Hall. I'm Keith Peters in Washington. Gas prices are going up once more.
6: U.S. gas prices have hit an average of $4 a gallon once more. That's according to AAA and came as the U.S. and Iran launched war attacks. The average price a year ago was $3.14 a gallon. The price is a national average, meaning drivers in some states have been paying well over $4 a gallon for a while now. Prices vary between states due to factors ranging from nearby supply to differing tax rates. People around the world are also dealing with high gas prices as a result of the war. I'm Haya Pinjwani.
5: Vice President J.D. Vance and Second Lady Usha Vance have welcomed their fourth child.
7: The second couple announced the birth of the newborn son on social media on Sunday. Alec Neil Vance is the first child born to a sitting vice president in more than 150 years. Alec joins older Vance siblings Ewan, Vivek, and Mirabel. The vice president's growing family is in keeping with his passionate advocacy for Americans to have more children.
5: That's Washington correspondent Andrew Stewart reporting. The U.S. military has a new update on recent attacks in the Middle East. Willie Nelson reports.
8: U.S. Central Command says another American service member has died during Operation Epic Fury. The service member was killed in northern Iraq during the controlled detonation of unexploded ordnance from a downed Iranian attack drone. CENTCOM also says unidentified remains have been recovered in Jordan following last week's Iranian attack, with the identification process now underway. Willie Nelson, The Whiteout.
5: And this evening, the United States has conducted a new round of airstrikes targeting Iran. On Wall Street, the Dow down by 307 points, the NASDAQ dropped 12, the S&P 500 lower by 14. More at townhall.com.
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13: A federal judge has ordered Paramount and Warner Brothers Discovery to halt their $81 billion merger for at least 2 weeks. That will allow the states challenging that deal more time to see their case through the courts. Taylor Farms has expanded a voluntary recall of iceberg lettuce that may have sickened a lot of people.
14: The lettuce from central Mexico is a prime suspect in a multi-state cyclospora outbreak that has sickened people across the U.S. The California-based company says products that may be tainted with the diarrhea causing parasite were shipped to 27 states, including Texas, Florida, Pennsylvania, and Illinois. Rich Thomason reporting.
13: AAA says U.S. gas prices jumped to an average of $4 per gallon as of today. Oil prices have climbed again in recent days, putting downward pressure on Wall Street at the closing bell. The Dow was off 307 points. The Nasdaq off by about 13. For the Wall Street Business Report, I'm Bob Agnew.
5: News and analysis at townhall.com. Most American Jews don't feel supported by either party or President Trump, according to a new poll. We hear more on this story from correspondent Julie Walker reporting.
15: A new AP NORC poll finds most Jewish adults in the U.S. don't feel represented by political leaders at a troubling moment for many in their community. 63% say prejudice against Jewish people is an extremely or very serious problem in the U.S. At the same time, few believe either party is doing a good job supporting American Jews. 36% say supporting Israel is extremely or very important to their identity, while another 26% say it's somewhat important. The new survey of more than 1,000 Jewish adults offers a rare detailed accounting of a key demographic that sits at the very center of some of the nation's most divisive political debates. I'm Julie Walker.
5: 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From Washington, I'm Keith Peters.
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16: It is 5 minutes after 5 o'clock, and it's time for your weather forecast. And with me on the phone from Weatherology is meteorologist Ray Miller. Good evening, Ray. Looks like we get a little bit of a break here from the heat for a couple of days before it heats back up.
17: Yeah, a little bit of a break, and even when it does start to heat up, it's not going to be too bad, at least through the work week. We'll see the real heart of the heat returning as we head into the weekend. Partly cloudy tonight, a low of 63, a little bit of smoky haze possible early on. Winds out of the northwest becoming rather gusty, up to 30 miles an hour. Sunny Tuesday, high of 76, northwest winds at 15 to 30 miles an hour. Wednesday, sunshine, high of 77. Thursday, sunny, high of 83. And sunshine Friday, high of 85. Sunny as we head into the weekend, highs in the low 90s Saturday, mid-90s on Sunday. In the Weatherology Weather Center, I'm meteorologist Ray Miller.
16: Excellent. Thank you for that. Ray, have a great evening, and we will talk again tomorrow.
17: I'll see you then. Take care.
16: You too. That is meteorologist Ray Miller with Weatherology. And good evening. I'm Steve D. You're listening to People Radio, KXRA Alexandria. This is the 5 o'clock news hour. Here is our current conditions. Right now, the relative humidity is at 40%. Barometric pressure reads 29.74 inches. The sun rose this morning at 5:52 and will set this evening at 9:03. Tonight, overnight lows approaching 63 under partly cloudy skies. Northwest winds 15 to 20 miles per hour. Right now, we have wind out of the northwest at 21 miles per hour. It is 86 and clear in the lakes area. It is 5:07, 7 minutes after 5 o'clock. Coming up next, MNN News.
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20: Minnesota News Network, I'm Sean Maloney. Congresswoman Angie Craig attended a roundtable discussion on healthcare costs in Moorhead Sunday. It included leaders from Essentia Health and Sanford Health, who discussed needs to lower costs of healthcare premiums and addressed staffing shortages for several positions like nurses and radiologists.
21: What I heard from them is bringing all of the stakeholders together, from big pharma to hospitals themselves, to pharmacy benefit providers, and really having some tough conversations about not just their piece of the healthcare system, but how do we actually drive down cost in healthcare?
20: The tough times continue for Minnesota farmers, especially our wheat farmers. Senate Ag Chair Eric Putnam of St. Cloud visited a wheat farm last week in the Red River Valley.
0: You know, it's tough. I mean, they're dealing with all the same kind of tariff chaos related kind of difficulties that every farmer is. But you add to that the just lack of profitability in wheat, and you're seeing a lot of people kind of get out of wheat.
20: Putnam is calling on the federal government to find ways to help all Minnesota farmers find higher prices for their crops with lower expenses. The Minnesota Twins will have one of their star players back in the lineup. The team announced they've reinstated outfielder Byron Buxton from the 10-day injured list. Buxton was placed on the injured list July 7th with a right hip strain that kept him from playing in the All-Star game. Buxton is eighth in the major leagues with 25 homers this season. The Twins are in Cleveland tonight for the start of a four-game series. And the Minnesota Department of Children, Youth, and Families has launched a new pilot program aimed at keeping early childhood educators in the profession. Early Childhood Administrator Barta Wahi.
1: The benefit program gives participants up to $55 per month to spend through a third-party vendor on a selected set of benefits, including dental, vision, telehealth, teletherapy, life insurance, and a little bit more.
20: Wahi says nearly 50% of early educators don't have medical insurance through their employer, and more than 50% don't have dental insurance. This is MNN.
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23: Let's start our Minnesota comeback right here and right now.
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20: In other headlines, Minnesotans might notice some slightly improved air quality over the next couple of days. Air Resource Advisor Josh Hall says recent rain in northeast Minnesota has helped.
24: Generally, we're not seeing a lot of smoke being generated from these fires, nor in Canada at this time. However, we do know these fires are going to be a long-term event, so there is a short reprieve we're expecting to see from air quality over the next few days.
20: Hall says now could be a good time to get supplies for when wildfire smoke returns. Avesta man is dead after a motorcycle crash in Redwood County Saturday. The sheriff's department says the crash happened at a county road intersection about 6 miles south of Wood Lake. The victim's identified as 48-year-old Craig Michael Bounty of Avesta. Authorities say he lost control on a curve, entered the ditch, and hit a road sign. He was pronounced dead at the scene. And Minnesota drivers are paying more at the pump for a second straight week. AAA says the statewide average for regular unleaded is now $3.87 a gallon, up 12 cents from last week. Analysts point to tensions involving Iran and the Strait of Hormuz as factors in rising prices. 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
16: 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It's 11 minutes past 5 o'clock, 86 degrees. 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
26: Coming up in this newscast, fire crews worked hard over the weekend to try and contain the wildfires burning in parts of northern Minnesota. Gas Buddy says gas prices are up once again for the second week in a row due to the ongoing troubles with Iran. And the late media craft Bev Tour was a big hit on Friday. We'll talk to some of the attendees about the fun that they had. We'll have more on those stories. But first, the Minnesota State Patrol says a fatal crash took place in Grand County over the weekend. Officials say the crash took place yesterday afternoon near Evansville. A Tesla Model Y and a Toyota Crown were both traveling eastbound along I-94, while a Ford Fusion was traveling westbound along I-94. Officials say the Tesla and Ford collided, while the Toyota then struck the vehicles after the initial crash. The names of the victims have not been released. And one person has been injured following a two-vehicle crash over the weekend in Todd County. The State Patrol says that crash took place in Little Sauk Township near Long Prairie yesterday. A vehicle was reportedly traveling northbound on County Road 11, while a Kentworth semi was traveling eastbound along Highway 27 when the two collided. A 52-year-old man was injured in the vehicle and taken to the Long Prairie Hospital. That crash does remain under investigation. And as Minnesota gets closer to the one-year anniversary of the Annunciation Catholic Church shooting, a gun violence prevention roundtable with several experts will be held later on today. MNN's John Anderson has more.
2: The gun violence prevention organization called Protect Minnesota will host the one-hour discussion, bringing together leaders in healthcare, advocacy, law, and those who have witnessed gun violence. Organizers say the discussion will examine Minnesota's progress in gun violence prevention, lessons learned from the past year, and evidence-based solutions that seem to be working to reduce gun deaths. August 27th will mark 1 year since the tragedy at Annunciation Church and School. John Anderson for MNN.
26: All right, thanks, John. And five people were shot last night in Minneapolis. Police say the shooting was reported along Nicollet Avenue. No other details have been released. The shooting comes less than 24 hours after nine people were shot outside of a Minneapolis nightclub. And speaking of that, authorities are investigating a shooting outside of a Minneapolis nightclub that left those nine people injured. Police say shots were fired at a building along Hennepin Avenue early Sunday morning after a fight involving a large group of people. Two of the victims sustained life-threatening gunshot wounds, but officials say everyone is expected to survive. Anyone with information on the incident is being urged to contact Minneapolis PD. And fire crews were hard at work over the weekend trying to contain wildfires up in northern Minnesota. National Weather Service meteorologist Philip Manuel says winds picked up over the weekend.
3: So this momentary pause, don't let your guard down, because the outlook in the weather forecast, if you're paying attention, temperatures going back up this weekend, wind's going to pick back up this weekend, and we're going to be right back at it with these fires moving on the landscape.
26: Now, Manuel says Friday morning's thunderstorms likely had lightning strikes that created new fires that haven't yet been contained there either. And the Midwest and the upper Midwest has had some of the worst air quality on record with the Canadian wildfires. And President Trump wants to hold our neighbors to the north responsible. New data from the Air Quality Index, IQ Air, says the air in Detroit and Chicago is now considered hazardous because of wildfire smoke blowing into the area from dozens of wildfires burning up in Canada. The Air Quality Index says the air is also hazardous in New York City, where the air is officially unhealthy. In a post on Truth Social, the president says the cost of pollution from the smoke will be added to the tariffs Canada currently is paying. And the National Weather Service does say parts of Minnesota could see triple-digit heat indices across the state, including the metro area today. Across southern Minnesota, they'll see relative humidity increases as parts of southern Minnesota from Fairmont, Mankato, and Albert Lea will see heat index values of well over 100 degrees. Locally, we'll see highs in the upper 80s and lower 90s today, but it will feel like the low to mid 90s across much of the area today. Officials urge everyone to stay hydrated. A cool down is expected tomorrow and Wednesday, as highs should fall into the mid to upper 70s. A nice relief from the heat. And the Alexandria Craft Bev Tour took place on Friday. It turned out to be a great evening at Knute Nelson Memorial Field. The event featured a variety of beer, wine, ready-to-mix drink beverages, along with craft cocktails. There was plenty of options for wine fans and cocktail enthusiasts alike. As people were leaving the event, we had a chance to talk to a few of those happy attendees.
6: Hi, everyone. Did you have a good time?
7: Yes, yeah, awesome. Awesome.
6: So first of all, what's your first name?
8: Dave.
6: Dave, what did you think of the event?
8: Oh, excellent as normal. We had a great time. We really did. Beautiful evening, great vendors. Thank you for being here.
6: How about you? What's your first name?
9: Perfect. My name is Carol. We just loved our place here. This is great. We came the first 3 years, and then we took a break, and we're back. Woo!
6: And we'll see you next year.
9: We'll see you next year.
8: Absolutely.
6: And your first name, please.
9: Beth.
6: Yeah, Beth, what did you think?
10: I loved it. It was great. We got to see people, meet new friends.
9: Yeah, that's right.
10: Exactly. It
6: have was you been here before, you two?
10: Yes, we have.
8: Yeah,
10: yes.
6: I thought you guys had been.
8: Yeah.
6: So, any Cheers. Thoughts you want to say?
11: It's very good. We enjoyed the night, so, yes.
9: Great way to spend a night.
6: Yeah. Excellent.
10: It was.
9: Yeah, it was.
6: We'll see you here next year.
8: Woo!
26: By the way, proceeds supported the Car Care Program, a local nonprofit that provides transportation assistance to individuals in need. Plans are already in the works for next year's fun event. Thanks for coming out. And the Minnesota Twins fell behind 10-0 after four innings and lost to the Chicago Cubs on the road yesterday, 10-0. Twins manager Derek Shelton says this wasn't their best day for Twins baseball.
12: It seemed like every time we got had an opportunity, we hit a ball either right at somebody or they made a great play. From being in this division before, especially in the middle of the diamond, I mean, Swanson and Nico do an unbelievable job. And today we hit into, what, three double play balls, four double play balls. A couple of them were hard hit. They made good plays. I mean, even the play they made at the end of the game with Brooks, you don't see that happen very often. They just, we didn't play good today. They played good today.
26: By the way, the Twins will open up a key four-game series tonight at Cleveland, taking on the Guardians beginning at 5:40 p.m. And that's a look at your news. I'm Mark Anthony.
16: Thank you, Mark. This is the 5 o'clock news hour. It is time now for your community calendar for Monday, July 20th. Evansville Art Coalition is pleased to present work by Victoria McWayne Creek and Jared Internet at the EAC Gallery for the month of July. This exhibition runs from July 3rd through July 31st and may be seen during regular gallery hours on Thursdays from 3 to 6:30 p.m. and Fridays and Saturdays from 10 a.m. to 2 p.m. Evansville Art Center is located at 111 Main Street in Evansville and is handicap accessible. You can find more information at evansvilleartcenter.org. Four talented local high school and young adult musicians will honor our veterans and carry forward a cherished American tradition by sounding taps at the end of Joss Dock along the beautiful shoreline of Lake Lahamadoo. Each Friday and Saturday evening through Labor Day weekend, one of the four players will perform. A ceremonial sounding will begin 5 minutes before sunset. The official sounding of taps will take place at sunset. Times will vary slightly throughout the summer as sunset times change. Whether you're enjoying the evening from your boat, pontoon, dock, or along the shoreline, we invite you to pause, listen, and reflect during this moving tribute. Please be respectful of neighboring properties and shoreline areas while attending. There's free summer meals at the Woodland Elementary Cafeteria that runs through August 18th. 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Alexandria American Legion Post 87 encourages all veterans to come sign up for being part of the special occasion this summer honoring veterans. They'll see you at the Eagles Club at 526 North Nokomis at 7 p.m. Tuesday, July 21st. Miltona Lions Club Blood Drive is Wednesday, July 22nd at Miltona Community Center. It is from noon to 6. You can call the Red Cross to make an appointment. The need is great, and donors will be treated to a hot dog. The VFW Auxiliary Post 936 Annual Salad Luncheon is Thursday, July 23rd from 11 a.m. to 1 p.m. at St. Mary's Church, Great Hall. It's located at 420 Irving Street in Alexandria. All are invited. The cost is $12. The 14th Annual Craft and Vendor Fair will take place at Interlochen Inn on Saturday, July 25th from 9 a.m. to 4 p.m. You can check them out on Facebook at Interlochen Bazaar. 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We've got some open skating times at Prime West Health Runestone Community Center. 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Again, don't miss Greg Lurkey this weekend. The American Red Cross is facing an emergency blood shortage and needs donors to give now and take steps to protect patient care. 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It's up to a $15 ticket that includes prices and fees. Additional details can be found at redcrossblood.org/July. 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It is in rural Parker's Prairie. It is 9 miles east of Parker's Prairie, 3 miles north of Rose City. The church service is at 10 a.m. The ice cream social will run from 11 to 3. That's a look at your community calendar. For more community announcements and to submit announcements, log on to voiceofalexandria.com. 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
4: This is Weatherology. I'm meteorologist Alora Lockwood with the Alexandria Lakes Area Forecast. Lows dip down to about 63. Tonight, under mainly clear skies, winds out of the northwest, 10 to 20 miles per hour. Mainly clear skies again tomorrow. Daytime highs approaching 76. Lows dip down to about 53. Tomorrow night, mainly clear. Bright sunshine expected Wednesday, with daytime highs approaching 77. 84 Thursday. For KXRA, a meteorologist, Laura Lockwood. Currently 86.
16: Thank you, Laura. It is time now for funeral announcements for Monday, July 20th. Virginia Benson, 92, of Alexandria, died Saturday, July 18th. Funeral service will be Friday, July 24th at 11 a.m. at Grace Church in Alexandria. Visitation is Thursday, July 23rd from 4 to 6 p.m. at the Anderson Funeral Home and will be 1 hour prior to the service at the church. Anderson Funeral Home is in charge of arrangements for Virginia Benson, 92. Benita Bonnie Hinton, 79, of Alexandria, died Wednesday, July 15th. A memorial service will be held at 11 a.m. Saturday, July 25th at New Life Christian Church in Alexandria. Visitations 1 hour prior to the service. Arrangements are with Anderson Funeral Home for Bonnie Hinton, 79. David Persky, 71, of Westport, died Thursday, July 16th. A celebration of life service will be held at 11 a.m. Monday, July 27th at Lynn Family Funeral Home in Alexandria. Full military honors will be accorded by the Minnesota Honor Guard and the Veterans Memorial Honor Guard. Visitation will take place 1 hour prior to the service. Arrangements provided by Lynn Family Funeral and Cremation Services for David Persky, 71. That's a look at funeral announcements for Monday, July 20th. Coming up next, we'll have your Constitution Minute, followed by MNN Sports.
5: This is a U.S. Constitution Minute. If attorneys are officers of the court, how can they serve in Congress? It is unconstitutional for a person to serve in two branches of the government at once. However, a lawyer being an officer of the court is not a member of the judicial branch in that sense. So a lawyer is not then barred from being a member of the legislative branch solely because of that profession. The Supreme Court ruled on a case like this in Kamer versus U.S., 350 U.S. 399, 1956. If a lawyer is not an officer of the court that can be summarily tried for misconduct, it follows that a lawyer is not a member of the judicial branch barred from serving in the legislative branch. Material compliments of USConstitution.net.
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14: This is MNN Sports. I'm Mike Graham. The Twins and Guardians open a key four-game series tonight in Ohio. Minnesota's dropped its last two games, both in Chicago, to the Cubs. That includes yesterday's 10-1 loss. Twins manager Derek Shelton says they need to dial in now on the Guardians.
15: We got to. I mean, this game got out of hand early and stayed out of hand, and we weren't able to do anything. So we just flush it and move on to the next series.
14: The next series is in Cleveland. Tonight's game starts at 5:40. The Lynx are out west. They take on Seattle tonight in the WNBA. The 20-6 Lynx own the league's best record, and Kayla McBride is a big reason why.
17: I love who I go to work with every day. I love what I do. So I don't really have any complaints, you know, so I get to go out here and play basketball, a kid's game, and I just enjoy it. I enjoy the challenge of it, and it's the best job in the world.
14: McBride has scored at least 20 points in six straight games. The last five have been wins.
17: I know who I am, you know what I mean? And I think as a pro, re-signing a two-year extension, it gave me a lot of confidence. Obviously, live figuring out how to play with her, and just the leadership and the confidence matched with just my experience that I have and knowing myself. I love the game. I have a lot of joy playing, competing at a high level, and that's what it's about.
14: Tonight's game will tip off at 9 o'clock. The Golden Gopher men's hockey team is working on improvement this summer. They have, of course, a new head coach in Brett Larson. Star player Brody Ziemer may have had a chance this offseason with a coaching staff change to transfer. He chose not to.
0: Growing up here, it was a dream to play here, and I think I have a feeling that it's headed in the right direction. And, you know, Lars was really great about everything, and, he did a great job with the new recruits and the transfers and everything, and so I just, I've trusted in it. I have faith in him and these guys and this team, and so wanted to stay at home and have another good year.
14: You can hear my entire interview with Brody Ziemer by going to MinnesotaNewsNetwork.com. 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
4: It's the Minnesota Sports Prep Update for Monday, July 20th. I'm Ryan Phelps.
5: Hi, I'm David LeBake from the Star Tribune, and I'm wishing Ryan Phelps a happy 5,000th episode of Minnesota Sports Prep Update. That's a 20 years of all the best stuff, and Ryan, thank you for having me on as a guest. Much appreciated, sir. Look forward to what's coming in the future.
4: We start off with some sad news today. You just heard the voice of David LeVake, longtime guest of this show and personal friend of mine, dating back to our college days at the U of M. David passed away on Saturday. An apparent stroke in March of 2025 led to a neurological disorder. He battled for many months, but ultimately passed on July 18th. His only daughter is a recent graduate of Stillwater High School. David, who graduated from the University of Minnesota, worked at the Minnesota Daily while in college, then on to the Star Tribune, where he spent the last two-plus decades covering primarily high school sports. His biggest passion was hockey and the state tournament. He released a book a few years back called Tourney Time. You should check that out. David was a single father, and there is a GoFundMe set up to help the family with expenses. Always proud of his East Side heritage, David graduated from St. Paul Johnson in 1994. He was 50 years old. In lighter news, Nevin Hengel of Sibley East captured a national championship in clay target shooting last weekend. Hengel was among 400 competitors that advanced to the finals of the USA High School Clay Target League National Championship in Mason, Michigan. He was then among 16 competitors that shot a perfect 100 in the finals and eventually took the title in a shootout. In the girls' competition, Nina Slingsby of Holy Angels placed second, shooting a 99 in the finals, then losing a shootout to Alexis Stupi of Aquinas High School in La Crosse, Wisconsin. 60 Minnesotans qualified for the finals, with 16 placing in the top 100. And there's another group of athletes that took the national stage this week. Members of the Minnesota State High School Rodeo Association will compete in the National High School Finals Rodeo in Lincoln, Nebraska. The athletes will compete in a variety of categories, including bull riding, goat tying, roping and cutting, and trap shooting, among others. High school rodeo is not an official Minnesota State High School League sanctioned sport, but it is quite popular here in the North Star State. Just do a web search for Minnesota High School Rodeo. It'll give you more information on the national event, plus results when they're posted.
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8: 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To improve wildlife habitat, the Minnesota Department of Natural Resources is lowering Lake Henry in Le Sueur County. That city lies about 10 miles northeast of the city of Mankato. More details when we return, but first.
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1: Welcome back. In an effort to improve wildlife habitat quality, the Minnesota DNR is lowering water levels at Lake Henry in Le Sueur County. Lake Henry is a 360-acre shallow lake south of the community of Cleveland. Because of its importance to resident and migratory wildlife, it was designated a wildlife lake in 2026 after a public process last year. It is one of only 61 such lakes in the state. Plans are to gradually lower water levels up to 6 feet over the course of this summer. The low levels will be maintained through this winter. The lake's average depth is 4.8 feet and its maximum is 6.3 feet, meaning this drawdown will likely drain most of the water. The benefits of a drawdown is to improve water clarity and quality, improve native aquatic plant growth, and reduce undesirable fish species like carp and bullheads. The lake will begin to refill in spring of next year, though it may take time for the basin to naturally refill from precipitation. Learn more about the Lake Henry Project and the DNR's Shallow Lakes Program by going to mndnr.gov and searching Shallow Lakes Program. This has been from the pages of the Outdoor News. 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
4: Although the United States declared its independence in 1776, the war to secure it was still taking place in 1780, and the outcome was far from certain for the new nation.
7: Neither side was winning. Washington hadn't won a battle in over a year, and so the Crown activated what they called the Southern Strategy of the American War, to come in through Charleston, sweep through the southern colonies, and come up through Virginia, encircle Washington, and bring an end to this conflict.
4: Michael Henningsen is president of the Abingdon, Virginia Muster Grounds Committee. Major Patrick Ferguson led the British troops into the Carolinas. People living in this area were about to be touched by the Revolutionary War for the first time during the conflict.
7: He sent a message to the leaders that said, if you don't lay down your arms, we're going to march over the mountain and lay waste your cities with fire and sword, point blank.
4: As Ferguson and his troops moved into the interior of the Carolinas, those living here, who were mostly in favor of independence from the crown, began to mobilize.
7: The call to arms went out all through the area, whoever could come in the southern colonies. At that point, the new southern states.
4: The Abingdon Muster Grounds, where we did this interview, became the gathering spot for men to meet before heading to meet Ferguson's forces. This was an important initial mustering spot to organize the militia that would ultimately win key battles to secure American independence.
7: So as they headed down the trail, they were added to all along the way.
4: Farmers and hunters from the woods and hills of the Western Carolinas began to join the moving and growing band of men headed toward the border of North and South Carolina. They eventually would meet the British forces at Kings Mountain, a place that was a key victory for the young nation. The story concludes next time as we travel the countryside in Abingdon, Virginia. I'm Andrew McRae.
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13: 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Without air to get rid of the heat, an unmanned orbital data center will last only 5 years, which means continually launching new ones. With a million satellites, that would mean about 15,000 launches a year. Now, I don't know if there's going to be a million of these things, but I'm certain there'll be enough to send SpaceX stock in a higher orbit than it already is. Want to be tech ahead? 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
18: 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They contain a hidden wheel that allows kids to skate, sometimes in places where skating isn't so wise. 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
25: 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I'm Dr. Catherine Albrecht, back shortly with a touching tale out of Capitol Hill.
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25: No matter which side of the political aisle you sit on, this is a great story. 11 Republican legislators ignored party lines and shaved their heads in support of Democratic Representative Brooke Green. She was recently diagnosed with breast cancer for a second time, and aggressive chemotherapy treatment caused her to lose her hair. In another show of unity, Republicans joined her to support a bill requiring insurance companies to cover annual checkups for at-risk patients. 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I'm Dr. Catherine Albrecht, encouraging you to check out StartMail. I stand behind it because I helped to create it.
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4: Minnesota News Network, I'm Sean Maloney. Congresswoman Angie Craig attended a roundtable discussion on healthcare costs in Moorhead Sunday. It included leaders from Essentia Health and Sanford Health, who discussed needs to lower costs of healthcare premiums and addressed staffing shortages for several positions like nurses and radiologists.
5: What I heard from them is bringing all of the stakeholders together, from big pharma to hospitals themselves, to pharmacy benefit providers, and really having some tough conversations about not just their piece of the healthcare system, but how do we actually drive down cost in healthcare?
4: The tough times continue for Minnesota farmers, especially our wheat farmers. Senate Ag Chair Eric Putnam of St. Cloud visited a wheat farm last week in the Red River Valley.
6: You know, it's tough. I mean, they're dealing with all the same kind of tariff chaos related kind of difficulties that every farmer is. But you add to that the just lack of profitability in wheat, and you're seeing a lot of people kind of get out of wheat.
4: Putnam is calling on the federal government to find ways to help all Minnesota farmers find higher prices for their crops with lower expenses. The Minnesota Twins will have one of their star players back in the lineup. The team announced they've reinstated outfielder Byron Buxton from the 10-day injured list. Buxton was placed on the injured list July 7th with a right hip strain that kept him from playing in the All-Star game. Buxton is eighth in the major leagues with 25 homers this season. The Twins are in Cleveland tonight for the start of a four-game series. And the Minnesota Department of Children, Youth, and Families has launched a new pilot program aimed at keeping early childhood educators in the profession. Early Childhood Administrator Barta Wahi.
7: The benefit program gives participants up to $55 per month to spend through a third-party vendor on a selected set of benefits, including dental, vision, telehealth, teletherapy, life insurance, and a little bit more.
4: Wahi says nearly 50% of early educators don't have medical insurance through their employer, and more than 50% don't have dental insurance. This is MNN.
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8: America's PAC is responsible for the content of this advertising. 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
4: In other headlines, Minnesotans might notice some slightly improved air quality over the next couple of days. Air Resource Advisor Josh Hall says recent rain in northeast Minnesota has helped.
10: Generally, we're not seeing a lot of smoke being generated from these fires, nor in Canada at this time. However, we do know these fires are going to be a long-term event, so there is a short reprieve we're expecting to see from air quality over the next few days.
4: Hall says now could be a good time to get supplies for when wildfire smoke returns. A Vesta man is dead after a motorcycle crash in Redwood County Saturday. The Sheriff's Department says the crash happened at a county road intersection about 6 miles south of Wood Lake. The victim is identified as 48-year-old Craig Michael Bounty of Vesta. Authorities say he lost control on a curve, entered the ditch, and hit a road sign. He was pronounced dead at the scene. And Minnesota drivers are paying more at the pump for a second straight week. AAA says the statewide average for regular unleaded is now $3.87 a gallon, up 12 cents from last week. Analysts point to tensions involving Iran and the Strait of Hormuz as factors in rising prices. This is MNN.

0: This is Weatherology. I'm meteorologist Laura Lockwood with the Alexandria Lakes Area Forecast. Lows dip down to about 63 tonight under mainly clear skies. Winds out of the northwest, 10 to 20 miles per hour. Mainly clear skies again tomorrow. Daytime highs approaching 76. Lows dip down to about 53. Tomorrow night, mainly clear. Bright sunshine expected Wednesday with daytime highs approaching 77. 84 Thursday. For KXRA, a meteorologist, Laura Lockwood. Currently, it's 84 degrees.
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12: Hey, welcome back to the Lars Larson Show. I got to tell you about the craziest thing that New York State is doing, and they're actually starting in New York City. They have decided that they have to call criminals by another name. Now, I would think that a rose by any other name would smell as sweet, and a criminal by any other name is still a criminal, is still a convict, is still an inmate, except the people who are running America's correction systems these days, especially in our most populous state, and that is the state of New York. They have decided that you should no longer call them inmates or convicts. The New York City Board of Corrections is now saying, we're going to get rid of the word inmate. We're going to get rid of the word convict. And if the first question that occurs to you is, well, what are you going to call them if you don't call them criminals or convicts or inmates? They're going to call them a person in custody, a PIC. Now, they are doing this, I kid you not, after years and years and years of going after this, they finally achieved this goal. And why do they think that's important? Apparently, they think that you can better reform a criminal if you don't call him a criminal. Now, I don't see the point of that, frankly, but I think it gets worse. As reported by Fox News, the latest proposal builds on a 2021 initiative that began removing the term inmate from the board's minimum standards after officials concluded that people should not be defined by their incarceration. Now, I want you to think about that for just a moment. Here's the quote. People in DOC, that's Department of Corrections custody, are people first, and the circumstance of their incarceration is not their defining feature. Therefore, the board has made a commitment to employ person-first language in its standards and general communications going forward. I want you to think about this, the implications of this. People are not defined by their incarceration. Does that mean that if I were to reach back, I know it's an older example, if I said Ted Bundy, the notorious serial killer, should not be defined by that awful day when he murdered all those co-eds in Florida, went to their sorority house and just slaughtered them, one right after another. But that shouldn't be his defining feature. Or if I said Ted Kaczynski, the Unabomber, you shouldn't think of him just in terms of the bombs that he sent to kill or maim people. That's not his defining future. I'm sure that he had other positive aspects to his personality. Think about any notorious criminal and then say, but we're going to tell the criminal, the fact that you murdered somebody, the fact that you raped somebody, the fact that you stuck a gun in somebody's face and threatened to kill them for $50 in an armed robbery, that is not your defining feature. We're sure that you love your dog. We're sure that you're nice to your other family members. We're sure that there are other things about you that make you all warm and fuzzy. And these are the people who are running what is generously called the Department of Corrections. I'm not exactly sure how you correct the activities of a criminal when you tell the criminal the fact that you raped somebody. We're not going to let that define who you are. You know, the rest of us are free to continue calling that person a rapist, maybe even to amplify it, call them a convicted rapist, meaning they've been through all the generous treatment that the judicial system gives in America, the right to a free lawyer. I mean, in the case of some of the defenses, you know, the guy convicted, or the guy in the Charlie Kirk killing, $10 million spent on his defense, and there really was no defense. If you think about some of the most notorious cases, Brian Koberger, the man who murdered all those co-eds in Idaho a few years ago, they spent millions of dollars on him. And now he's being put into a system where the people running the system say, the fact that you murdered somebody, that is not your defining feature. I would beg to differ. And frankly, you might say, well, who cares what we call them? I care what we call them. When society starts to say, we're going to put euphemisms on people, I mean, to me, it's like somebody who says, Uncle Joe, who's an inveterate alcoholic, like my dad was. I mean, I've got some personal history in that. If you said, well, Uncle Joe has his problems, and you say, what does that mean? Does it mean that he's an alcoholic drunk? Then say he's an alcoholic drunk. If you can't, as a society, be honest about what it is that people have done that got them locked up in a cage, either for decades or for the rest of their lives, if you can't be honest about what it is they did, then where does that leave you? I would suggest it leaves you in a very bad place, where you're constantly trying to make excuses. Say, yeah, this guy's a killer, but that isn't his defining characteristic. He's actually, you know, Hitler wasn't just a madman who tried to take over the world and murdered millions and millions of people. He was actually a very good painter, and he liked dogs. Are those his defining characteristics? Can you wrap your head around that kind of crazy logic? Anyway, glad to have you with me on a Monday. If you want to join what we call the best conversation in talk journalism, it's 866-HEY-LARS. That's 866-439-5277. Send your emails to talk@LarsLarson.com. JW in Alabama, what's on your mind, sir?
1: Lars, this is just too good to let go. I wasn't going to call until you hit this deal with the criminals. Listen, those folks up in New York, the legislatures, they never cease to amaze me. Not long ago, they were telling you there's going to be a gestating, non-gestating parent in the court to find the mother and the father. Now it's these criminal, what have you. You know, they don't need to be calling them criminals. Well, I guarantee you they wouldn't have a problem saying Donald Trump is still a convicted felon or a criminal. They'd come right out and say that.
12: Yep.
1: But, you know, I think we need to borrow. I got a name for them. It comes from TV from many years ago. They need to be described as meatheads.
12: Meatheads. That's not a bad one from Archie Bunker. I appreciate the call, JW. Let's go to Jeremy, who's a naysayer. Jeremy, what do we disagree about today?
2: Hey, Lars. I have never been a naysayer for 30 years.
12: Thank you.
2: But
12: we love naysayers. You know that.
2: I know. And I had a hard time picking up the phone. But I've been in jail. I was arrested for an incident involving a fight with my sister, and so my sister entered my house without permission, picked a fight with me, breaking and entering a bunch of stuff on my son's 18th birthday, and so she committed a couple of felonies. She objected to the way I was handling the fight. She called the police. I got in trouble.
12: Did you hit somebody, Jeremy?
2: I pushed her out the front door.
12: Okay.
2: I told her to leave my home over a dozen times. She wouldn't do it, so I pushed her out the front door, and they arrested me for a strangulation charge because I hit her at the collarbone. And so I understand that my behavior was inappropriate and deserved, you know, punishment. However, I don't always agree with the point of view that the person that was charged is the only one culpable of any crime. And so I just wanted to offer...
12: I would agree with you there, but why do we want to call? What benefit to society do we get out of calling a convicted criminal not a convicted criminal?
2: And I understand that. I do not disagree with you on that. However, just... I'm sorry to say this, but like I feel like you're kind of picking on the worst of the worst when like probably 80% of the people, maybe not 80, maybe like 50% of the people are people like me, because I mean, I've been My wife and I have been together since we were 17 years old. I have.
12: You know what? I'm going to hit the break here, Jeremy. You're going to have to wrap it quick.
2: I'm just saying that not everybody fits that.
12: Understood. But when we're talking about the worst of the worst of the worst, I think we've got to be honest and say this person did bad things and is a bad person. I appreciate the call.

0: This is Weatherology. I'm meteorologist Laura Lockwood with the Alexandria Lakes Area Forecast. Lows dip down to about 63 tonight under mainly clear skies. Winds out of the northwest, 10 to 20 miles per hour. Mainly clear skies again tomorrow. Daytime highs approaching 76. Lows dip down to about 53. Tomorrow night, mainly clear. Bright sunshine expected Wednesday with daytime highs approaching 77. 84 Thursday. For KXRA, I'm meteorologist Laura Lockwood. Currently, it's 84 degrees.
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